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What up? What up? Lexington, Kentucky. What's happening? Ah, it's a good Thursday. Fall done slapped you in the face, didn't it? Did it not slap you in the face this week? Did it not feel good to throw on a hoodie? You ain't just sitting at the light sweating? Because I know some of y'all ain't got AC in your car. Well, it's okay. It's all right. Because you know why? 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And every Thursday at 8 p.m., guess what's happening? You already know. Point to the Sky Radio. And if you're not a fan, I suggest you go on and tell your people.

0: to tell your people that you a fan. Share the episode. That's all I ask you to do is just share it with somebody. I'm sorry. Share it with somebody that you think that might like the episode. That's all I ask. Can you do something for me? You know what I'm saying? It's hard enough for me to even get new listeners. But it's not even about the number of listeners. It's about what I'm saying. I want people to understand what I'm saying because people can listen to my show any time of the day, any day of the week. You feel me? But I just thought that maybe you want to listen live on Thursday. Well, look, I'm going to just stop talking because I'm talking. I don't think y'all understand what I'm trying to say. Or I'm just having a hard time getting it across. But it's all good. All right. So, you heard the first song was, you know, the Jackson 5, since everybody's into the Jacksons right now. All the kids like Michael Jackson, you know what I'm saying? They just now figuring out he was the GOAT. But I want to talk about the ABCs of being a good person. The ABCs of being a good person. Can you, like, honestly look in the mirror and just say that you are a good person? Can you do that? That's all. I want you to answer that question to yourself right now. Are you a good person? And I don't want you to just go on and answer all fast. You know, most of everybody's going to be like, duh, absolutely. But the real ones are going to be honest with themselves. You know what I'm saying? But how would you know? You know what I'm saying? Just because you don't steal, you go to church, you love your kids, you doing what you're supposed to be doing, because you help people sometimes, because you ain't killed nobody. I mean, that's a pretty low standard. If you ask me, I don't want to know whether you think you're a good person. I want to know what happens to people after they experience you, after they get to see how you are. You know what I'm saying? Do people feel respected around you? That's what I want to know. Do people feel heard when they're around you? Do people trust your word? Can you even apologize? You know what I'm saying? Can you admit when you're wrong? Or how do you treat somebody when there's nothing that they can do for you? You feel me? How do you act when you get mad, when you get upset? How do you treat a stranger in a restaurant? The waiter. How do you treat a waiter? The janitor at the school, at your office. How do you treat that person? The person that you so frustrated with what's going on with your cell phone. How do you treat the person that answers the phone? You feel me? Or at the job place. How do you feel? How do you treat the person that's making less money than you? How do you speak about people once they walk out the room? You feel me? That's what I think. Those is what's gonna, you know, stir the pot a little bit. Cause now we're getting somewhere. Now we can understand. Y'all understand what I'm trying to get across. You feel me? Being a good person isn't. It's never about doing anything wrong, right? It's about what lives inside of you when nobody's forcing you to do right. So tonight, we're going to go back to school, man. And this is a lesson, you know, I'm glad we had last week off. You feel me? It's a good one to me. And so, just trying to be a better me, right? So we're going to take it back to elementary school, and we're going to go from A all the way to Z. About, you know, the ABCs of being a good person. Now, this is all opinionated. I don't even want y'all hitting my phone talking about my, now you know my, where you get this information my, nah man, chill, you just listen. If you had an opinion, you would have been here. You feel me? But while we going through this alphabet, I don't think about everybody else in your life or the people that you know. That's easy. I don't want you sitting there listening and be like, ooh, that's my coworker need to hear this. Nah, That's not that's my cousin right there. Nah, man. M, he need to hear M. You feel me? This whole section is my ex. Nah, I ain't. Tonight, I want you to find yourself in one of these letters, or as many letters as you can. Because you can't make it all the way from A to Z without finding one thing that you need to work on. Right? Congratulations. Because if you do go from A to Z perfectly, then you just might be Jesus. And if that's the case, then I appreciate you listening to Point to the Sky Radio tonight. But for everybody else, go on looking at mirror, man. Need you. Y'all ready? 15 minutes after the hour, we're going to go ahead and get started. Hey, we're going to start with accountability. You know, good people can admit when they're wrong. That's important because somewhere along the way, people started thinking about being a good person means that you never make mistakes ever. That's impossible to do, right? You're going to mess up. You're going to hurt somebody's feelings sometimes. You're going to misunderstand something. You're going to make a bad decision. You might say something that you wish you could take back. The question is not, well, I'm ever going to be wrong. Nah, the question is, what do I do when I realize I was wrong? Some people do everything except apologize. They explain, defend, bring up what you did 6 months ago, change the subject, rewrite history. You know what I'm saying? Technically, doesn't matter because you hurt somebody, so you need to own it, right? Accountability sounds like I did that. I shouldn't have done that. I understand that, why it hurt you, and I need to do better. That's strength, that's growth. But you know, what's exhausting is dealing with somebody who can explain every mistake that they've ever made, but somehow has never made, had never been responsible for any of those mistakes, right? And at some point, everybody can't always be doing something to you. You know, maybe one random Tuesday afternoon, it was you. Good people don't need to be innocent in every story. They just need enough character to own that whole chapter. You know what I'm saying? B. So if you feel how this is going to go tonight, this is how I'm going to run right through it. B. Be kind. Be simple. Be kind. You know, don't be fake to people. Be kind. There's a difference. You know what I'm saying? Don't be fake nice to people, I should say. Nice is like a performance. You know, kindness, it's got intention behind it. Kindness is remembering that everybody that you come across is carrying something you probably knew nothing about. You know what I'm saying? Maybe that cashier is moving a little slow. Maybe she's tired, though. Feel me? Maybe the coworker, he does seem distant but at work, but maybe something happened at home that you don't know about. Maybe she didn't smile back at you. Maybe her mind's somewhere that you couldn't even imagine. That don't mean allow people to just disrespect you flat out. It just, you know what I'm saying? Being a good person doesn't mean becoming everybody's punching bag. You know what I'm saying? Sometimes we can give people a little bit more grace than what we do. Kindness doesn't have to be dramatic. You know what I'm saying? Little things. Hold the door. Scoot the cherry and say thank you. Speak. Send that text message and ask them, are you straight, bro? And actually wait for an answer. You know what I'm saying? Compliment somebody that you don't normally compliment. Give somebody credit. Let somebody else merge into traffic. I lost half of y'all right there because I know y'all don't like doing that. But we're going to grow tonight together. You know, sometimes kindness costs absolutely nothing. And then somehow people still act like it's expensive as hell. C, consistently. No, consistency. I'm sorry. Consistency. How many minutes have we? Okay, we're about making good time. All right, we're going to make good time. C is consistency. Anybody can be good for 24 hours. You know, character shows up repeatedly. Don't tell me how kind you are when everything is going your way. I ain't trying to hear all that. Let me see what you do when you irritated. Don't tell me how respectful you are when somebody agrees with you. I want to watch you when you disagree. Don't tell me you dependable. Can I depend on you when it's inconvenient to you? Consistency means I don't have to meet a completely different version of you depending on what mood you're in. You feel me? We all know somebody like that. You got to check the weather before speaking to them. You know what I'm saying? What's the forecast going to be for Emily today? cloudy with a 90% of attitude. You feel me? That gets on everybody's nerves. Anybody got time for that, bro? You need no. None of us is gonna be all the time perfectly consistent. Don't get me wrong. But people should know who they getting when they deal with you, though. They should know already. A good person doesn't make everybody around them constantly guess which version is about to walk through that door. You don't need nobody like that. D, do the right thing even when it's inconvenient. Come on. Anybody can do right when doing right is right and it's easy, right? Character gets tested when doing the right thing costs you something. You find somebody's wallet and nobody saw you pick it up, what you about to do? You're going to go through it. But somebody accidentally gives you too much change at the store, what you going to do? You going to get back? You discover somebody else is getting blamed for something that you did, though? Are you going to stay quiet? Because, you know, being quiet going to help you get out of this situation? That's when you find out really how people really are, right? Doing right ain't always rewarding. You know what I'm saying? Doing right means losing sometimes. Sometimes doing right means admitting something. Sometimes doing right means standing beside somebody who's not popular. Sometimes doing right means saying, I know everybody else is doing this, but I'm just going to chill. The world is going to give you so many opportunities to justify bad behavior, right? But being good just means that you stop looking for those loopholes. E, empathy. Empathy means being able to say, I may not feel what you feel, but I can respect that you feel it. That's huge. It means a lot to people. Too many people think understanding somebody requires that you agree with them. It don't. A friend can say, you know, that really did hurt me. And your response is like, well, it wouldn't have bothered me if it was said to me. All right, cool. Congratulations to you, bro. This ain't even about you. Empathy means I don't measure everybody else's pain using my nervous system. Now, maybe something wouldn't hurt me. It hurt them, though. And maybe I would have handled it differently. Who knows? But they didn't. And am I able to sit down with the fact that without making them defend why they're even affected by that? You know, sometimes the best thing you can do is just be like, I understand, bro, why that's going to be hard. Not, this is what you should have did. Or let me tell you what happened to me, though, trying to make your opinion. Nah, we ain't trying to hear that. Just simple. I hear you. Sometimes good people aren't the people with the best advice. They just the people who make you feel safe enough to tell the truth. F, fairness. Did I skip a letter? What was the last letter? E, okay, my bad. F, fairness. Do you apply the same rules to yourself that apply to everybody else? It can be very interesting, right? Because we often love explaining our own behavior. You know, when I'm late, man, traffic was crazy. But when you're late, man, they don't ever respect nobody's time. My bad. Or when I snap at somebody, man, I just had a bad day. I got a lot going on. Or when they snap at somebody, you got a problem, bro. Attitude problem. Or I forget something. I got a lot going on right now. Or when you forget something, it's, man, you are so irresponsible. You see how generous we are with ourselves, though? You know, we know the whole backstory when it comes to us, but we know what happened that morning. We know the stress. We know the intentions. But with everybody else, we judge the scene without even knowing what's going on, without even knowing the script. Fairness means giving people some of the same grace that we give ourselves. Which brings me to G, give grace. That leads perfect. Grace. People are going to disappoint you, right? Not because everybody in the world is terrible. It's because everybody in the world is human. Your children, they're going to disappoint you. Your friends, they're going to disappoint you. Your partners, they're going to disappoint you. You're going to disappoint yourself. Grace just means understanding that one moment should never define the entire person. Right? Grace doesn't mean boundaries just automatically disappear. Somebody can repeatedly harm you and harm you and harm you, and you can love them from way over there. But grace is access. You know what I'm saying? Grace and access are not the same thing. You don't have to become cruel because somebody made a mistake to you. Sometimes grace just means I remember that you are more than your worst moment. Imagine if everybody only knew you by your worst decision. Some of us will need witness protection, bro. Thank God that people gave us room to grow. Offer some of that room when appropriate to other people. H, humility. Humility is knowing. Humility is knowing. I don't know everything. You know what I'm saying? That sentence right there was save Facebook. Save social media, period. Everybody is an expert now with everything. Medicine, relationships, parenting, politics, sports, period. Weather, economics. You ask somebody, man, where'd you learn that? Facebook. Come on now. Humility lets you say, I could be wrong about this. I don't understand enough about this. Or just simply teach me what you know. You know what I'm saying? Humility isn't, it's not pretending that you're not talented. It's knowing that you're good at something. You know what I'm saying? You can know you're good at something. Humility just means knowing being good at something just doesn't make you better than somebody else. Your title doesn't make you better than me. Your degrees does not make you better. Your money does not make you better. It means you can have a title, a degree, and a little bit of money. Good for you. But you still got to treat people right, bro. Integrity. I'm about to move this along. All right. Integrity. Integrity. That's who you are when nobody's ever going to find out. That's the test. Real true character is when nobody's watching, right? Everybody's got a character when the cameras is on them. But integrity, I'm sorry. It happens when you can, you know you can get away with it. Would you still do right? If nobody ever could find out, would you still, and it would benefit you, and there were no consequences? That's integrity. It's easy to look like a good person in the public's eye, but you can post inspiration, motivation all day, every day, and terrorize your whole house by lunchtime. Social media can't measure a person's character. The people living with you usually know. Your coworkers probably know a little bit. Your children definitely know what's going on with you. Integrity means the private person and public person at least know what's going on, because that's the same. You feel me? J, judge less. Judge less, because everybody looks crazy when only you know one chapter of their story. You don't know what happened. You don't even know what they've even gone through. You don't even know why they made that decision that they was making. Now stuff is just all over the place. I'm not telling you to lose your common sense, that gut, but judgment just becomes so dangerous when we start believing somebody else's bad choices somehow just proves what we know in our, you know, it just proves our intelligence. See, I would never, no, come on. Be careful with never. Because life, God, he got a strange way of introducing you to circumstances that you thought you would handle perfectly. Judge behavior when necessary. Protect yourself, of course. Have your standards, but stay humble enough to know that everybody's humanity deserves some consideration. Okay, keep your word. If you say you're going to do something, try your best to do it. Your word, it matters. We live in a world where I got you sometimes means absolutely nothing. People's going to say, I'm going to call you. Nothing. I'll be there. No show. I'm going to take care of it. Nothing. Eventually, your words will lose value. Being dependable is one of the quietest ways to be a good person. If you can't do that, Or if you can't do something, just say it. That's better than promising something because you don't want somebody disappointed and then disappointing them anyway. A person who can trust your no can eventually trust your yes. L, listen. And I mean listen. Not wait for your turn to talk. Those are different. Shout out to the therapist with that one. You ever have a conversation with somebody and you can see them loading their response while you still speaking? You ain't even finished yet, man. They face already is like, man, I got something for that right there. They not even listening. They not hearing you. Listening means I'm trying to understand what you are fully saying, actually saying. Sometimes somebody needs to talk without you immediately solving the problem. That's something that I like to. Now I know. I used to do it. I'm trying to hear you out the entire time. And then you can ask, how do you want me to answer? Do you want me to give you advice or do you want me to just listen to you? That question can save a relationship, because some of us is going to hear, man, I just had a rough day, and immediately become T-Mobile's customer service. Okay, here's what you need to do. Maybe they don't need a solution, bro. Maybe they need somebody just sitting there right there beside them like, I hear you. That sounds crazy. You feel me? Listening is a gift if you got it. I think we need to take a break. I'm going to take a quick break. Don't go nowhere. If you're listening, I appreciate you. Be right back.
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All right. What's good? What's good, Lexington, Kentucky, and surrounding counties? Let's continue this discussion of the ABCs of being a good person. We are on M, the letter M. My favorite letter. No, I'm just playing. I don't have a favorite letter. But M. I'm going to jump right back. Make people feel seen. There are people who go their entire life feeling invisible. Say their name. Notice them. Thank them. That custodian that keeps y'all's building looking beautiful, see them. That receptionist that always looks like just looks like she's alone in the world. Everybody just walks past her. See her. The quiet employee doing amazing work. Say something. Your kid that just ain't got in trouble at all and therefore just gets less attention. Notice them. Your spouse doing the same things every day that has become so normal, so you just stop saying thank you. See them. People shouldn't have to stop doing good before we start noticing what they were even doing. Sometimes just one time, I see what you're doing and I appreciate it, can change a person's entire day, week, life. N, no one is beneath you. This one can tell you a lot about people. How do you treat somebody who can't advance your career? How do you treat the waiter, the cashier, the person that's cleaning the bathroom, the intern, that new employee that don't know nothing? Somebody who doesn't have the degrees that you have. Somebody whose English isn't their first language. Somebody who doesn't look like you, dress like you. If your kindness changes according to somebody's status, that's not kindness. That's networking. Being good means recognizing dignity, right? Everybody deserves basic respect. You don't have to like everybody, but nobody becomes any less human because their position is lower on the org chart. Own your mistakes. Oh, this is very similar to accountability, because I want to take this slightly different. Owning your mistakes means not needing somebody to chase you down for the truth. Sometimes we know we messed up, but before anybody says anything, just say it. That's on me. You know how refreshing that is to hear somebody says, hey, this didn't get done. And somebody says, my fault. I missed it. I missed the deadline. I'll fix it. Conversation's over. There's no need for a documentary. There's no need for a reenactment. There's no 6-part Netflix series explaining why it wasn't your fault. Just own it and then correct it, because apologies become meaningless if the behavior never changes. Bow. Heard it. Patience. P. Patience with people, patience with yourself, patience with your children, patience with the older person that's moving just a little bit too slow in front of you to cross the street. Patience with somebody's learning, because we all learn differently. Patience with somebody who just doesn't understand something as quickly as you do. You know, we move so fast in this life now that anybody slowing us down just feels like a slap in the face. But sometimes people still need another minute. Good people understand that not everybody operates at the speed that you know. And then sometimes you got to give yourself some patience too, right? We all still learning. We're all still becoming, growing. Growth takes time. You're not going to fix every flaw by Friday. Hold yourself accountable without hating yourself in the process. Mont, I heard you. Q, question your motives. This is a new one. This is one that I like to say to myself. Question your motives, because before you do something, ask, why am I doing it?
Am I helping because I genuinely just want to help somebody, or because I want everybody to know in the world that I help, to give like, to get likes? Am I giving advice on this podcast because y'all asking for it, or because I just like feeling smart? Am I apologizing to you because I'm actually sorry, or because I want this whole conversation just to be over? Am I posting this picture of me because I'm proud of it, or because I just want somebody else to be jealous? Am I doing something nice because I care, or because I'm just trying to keep the score? Motives aren't always pure, right? We are human. But just being willing to question yourself, it keeps your ego from running everything. Appreciate you, therapist. R, respect. This is a big one. This is a big one. Respect isn't something reserved for people who agree with you. That's the easy, elementary respect. But can you respectfully disagree with somebody? Can somebody believe something completely different without you just calling them dumb or stupid? Can somebody just look you in your face and tell you no? Can somebody set a boundary without you getting upset? Can somebody change their mind? That one's huge. Can somebody have a different lifestyle, opinion, personality, or just a way of doing something without you needing to attack them all the time? Respect doesn't mean agreement. Not at all. It simply just means that I recognize who you are. I recognize you, that you are a human, and this is humanity, and we all disagree. If we all could learn just that one skill right there, half the stuff that you see on social media would probably disappear overnight, which actually might be good for the world, right? But what's good ain't always easy. S, speak life. I say this to anybody that I'm like probably giving a coaching session to. I know in my morning emails at work, in my words, because I know that I'm kind of talented and motivating. So I know that my words matter, right? We throw words around like they disappear after we say them. No, they don't always disappear. Somebody's listening right now to this show remembers exactly when somebody told them 20 years ago to shut up. Or it could have been a good thing or a bad thing, but they remember. You might remember a teacher. I know I do, third grade. You might remember a teacher, you know, saying something. She didn't say this, but you're really good at this. You might remember that teacher. You might also remember somebody saying you'll never be anything. That one sounds familiar. Words will stick with somebody. So be careful what you plant in people's minds, especially children. Correction, don't get me wrong, is very necessary. Correct them while you can. Take your belt off. Do what you got to do. But correction does not require destruction. Don't tear them down. Don't do all of that. You can tell somebody that they're wrong without telling them that they're worthless. You feel me? Speak honestly. Speak truthfully. But whenever it's possible, leave people with something that just at the end is going to help them grow a little bit. T, tell the truth. Tell the truth. I know I used to lie all the time. Not anymore. Lying, I don't know. It's just, it's weird. It's, I grew up, I lied. And I got caught.
It seems obvious, right, to do something, but I just admit it on the radio that I lie. Yeah. And here we are. You're still going to listen to the rest of the show. Tell the truth. And sometimes honesty is very uncomfortable, but honesty, it doesn't mean cruelty. It just, some people be like, I'm just brutally honest. Well, why does honesty have to be brutal every time? I think that is what scares people. You can tell the truth without enjoying somebody's pain, right? It shouldn't have to be tied into pain. I'm just going to keep it real with you. That's just being rude. Truth and kindness, it can coexist, but I think the way society drilled in people, you know what I'm saying? We forget to just tell people what they need to know. Keep your word. Don't manipulate facts. Don't lie to yourself. That's probably the hardest truth. Is sometimes being a good person just starts with admitting that I don't like what I've become right now. That's where the real change starts. It's where it started with me. When you get tired of being in a situation for so long, eventually the mind is going to change and you're going to start to want to do better. You understand before you react. Understand. We respond way too quickly. When that text message comes in, we read it wrong. Boom, we blow up a whole paragraph, argument. And then 5 minutes later, you'd be like, dang, that's what they really, dang, it's too late now. Well, you can sometimes delete the message if they ain't seen it. Edit it real quick. But if they've already seen it, that means the war has begun, my boy. Sometimes ask one more question before you react. Just like, can you explain that a little bit? Or what did you mean by that? Am I hearing this right? Imagine how many unnecessary arguments would not happen if people asked one more question. Good people aren't people who never get angry. Don't get me wrong. Good people are just people who learn how not to let every emotion automatically, immediately become their behavior. It's something we have to learn for ourselves. Take a second, understand, and then respond. V, value people while they're still here. We talked a little bit about appreciation, but I think this one right here deserves its own letter. Tell people what they mean to you now. Don't wait till their birthday. Don't wait till they get sick. Don't wait to speak at their funeral. We're all amazing at writing beautiful paragraphs once somebody can no longer hear them. But do it while they're here. Pick up the phone, text them, call them, tell your people, I appreciate you. I love you. I'm proud of you. You helped me. I ain't forgot what you did for me. Feel me? People need flowers while they can still smell them. W. Watch how you treat people who can do nothing for you. I think out of the whole alphabet, this one right here is probably the biggest test. Because anybody can be nice to the CEO, to the supervisor. Anybody can smile at somebody that they want something from them. Anybody can act right around somebody who's influential. But who are you when there's nothing to gain from it? I think that's true character. Watch people around service workers. Watch how somebody treats children that's not theirs. Watch how people treat elderly people. Watch how people treat somebody after realizing that that person isn't important. Watch how everything changes. You'll learn plenty from a person. A good person doesn't need an audience, doesn't need an advantage
to behave well. X. Not many words that you can use with X, so I got creative. X-ray your intentions. Yeah, I had to work for X. Definitely. Don't judge me now. It's my truth moment. X-ray your intentions. Look beneath the surface. Sometimes we tell ourselves a beautiful story about why we're doing something. Yeah, I was just trying to help. Were you? Or were you trying to control? I was just being honest. Were you? Or were you trying to hurt him? Man, I just care about it. Okay. Or are you being nosy? But I was checking on him. You've checked their Facebook page 20 times today. That's not checking on people. That's surveillance. Sometimes being a better person requires that you look underneath your own excuses. Feel me? What was really the reason behind that? What was really driving me? Was it my ego? Was it fear? Was it jealousy? Was it love, concern, control, competition? You can't correct motives under unwilling when you're unwilling to examine. It doesn't work that way. That's like flipping to the back of the textbook and getting the answers before you even know what the problem was. You don't have to win every argument. That's why. Some of y'all are so great at this. Some of y'all are undefeated in arguments and yet still lonely. Congratulations. You won. Nobody wants to talk about you anymore. But the trophy's beautiful, right? Every disagreement does not need to have a winner. And it's easier said than done. Sometimes the goal is understanding. Sometimes the most mature sentence in the room is, you know what? We're just not going to agree on this. And we see this differently. Boom. You can love people who disagree. You can leave a conversation unresolved. You can decide, this isn't worth damaging the whole relationship. And sometimes brace yourself, because the other person might just actually be right. It terrifies you, don't it? All right, we made it. Z. Zero excuses for purposely treating people badly. There you go. We made it. Z. Zero excuses. Not they made me mad. Not this is just how I am. Not they deserve it. Not I was having a bad day. These things may explain behavior, but they don't always excuse the behavior. We all lose our temper sometimes when we say things that's bad and we have these moments. But when you know that you're hurting somebody and you keep choosing to do it, then there's something that you need to confront with yourself. Your pain doesn't give you unlimited permission to create pain. Mont, I heard it. Your past doesn't give you unlimited permission to hurt people in your present. Being a good person requires responsibility for the energy that we bring into other people's lives. Now, look at all the letters of the alphabet. And if you heard me from A to Z, can you ask yourself this? Are you a good person? Maybe the answer is still yes. Beautiful. I'm proud of you. But hopefully it's more of a thoughtful yes. And maybe it's I try to be. I actually like that answer better, though, because that's probably the truth. I am a good person. It can sound like a finished product. I'm trying to be a good person. That just leaves room for growth. And I think the most, that's where most of us sit. Being good isn't being perfect. I want to make sure people understand that. Good people get angry. We make mistakes. We sometimes say the wrong thing. We can be selfish. We can be jealous. We can hurt people. We can have bad days. The difference is what happens next. Do you care, repair, grow, learn, apologize? Do you try differently next time? That's what matters. Because if a good person, if it means being required, if being a good person required perfection, then there wouldn't be any good people in this world. So here's what I want you to do. Stand in front of a mirror.
literally stand in front of a mirror and ask, would I want somebody to treat the people I love the way I treat people? And if you got kids, ask, do you want somebody talking to your daughter the way you talk to people when you're angry? Do you want somebody to manage your son the way you manage people? Do you want somebody to love your mother the way you love people? Do you want your best friend dealing with somebody who acts like you? That's a mirror. And sometimes it should make you feel a little bit uncomfortable, right? Good. Because now we have growth. The world doesn't need more perfect people. We need more decent people in this world. People who hold doors, people who call, text, apologize, tell the truth, keep their word, who don't always need credit, who can disagree without being mad, who help, who listen, who understand everybody is fighting something, who make room, the room they walk in, feel lighter just instead of being heavier. You know what I'm saying? You don't have to change the whole world, but sometimes changing the way you treat five people you run into closest to you for that day, it could change the world. It can change their world. That's enough. Right? All right. So tonight, don't leave this episode asking who in my life is a bad person. That's too easy. I want you to ask, where can I become a better one? And maybe you do need more patience. Maybe you need to apologize to somebody. Maybe you need to listen to yourself. Maybe your word needs to mean more. Maybe you just need to stop judging people. Maybe you need to treat yourself better. Maybe tomorrow you just simply go ahead and decide it, that everybody who runs into me is going to get a little bit more kind than they got yesterday. Feel me? That's where you start at. Being a good person isn't something you put into your bio on Instagram. It's something people should be able to just feel after they bumped into you. Feel me? Your character is not measured by how you treat people when you're happy. It's measured by how much of your goodness survives when life gives you a reason to be just flat out ugly. Because at the end of the day, I don't need everybody to remember what I've done in this world, what I've accomplished. I want people to remember how I treated them. That I think that right there matters a little bit more to me. That's right. That's what Point to the Sky means to me. Be better. Love better, treat people better, leave something good behind you. Plant seeds, because titles, they gonna always disappear. Money's gonna always be spent. Jobs will always change. Buildings, they get torn up, they get demolished, they get renamed. But sometimes 20 years later, somebody's gonna remember how you made them feel. So look in that mirror. Don't look with shame. I want you to look with honesty. Can you honestly say that you're a good person? And if the answer is, I'm trying, then keep on trying, brother. A through Z. One day at a time. And if you've been listening, you know, this is Black Reason. And this is Point to the Sky Radio. Be good to people. Be good to yourself. And when nobody's watching, be the same person. We always point out things that we think make us. Instead, we should be pointing to the one who made us. Point to the sky. You're...

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I'm your host, Fred. That was Jimmy Eat World featuring Davey Von Bolin of The Promise Ring with A Praise Chorus. Great song. I love that album, Lead American, that it's about 25 years old now, actually. So great album by Jimmy Eat World. Coming up, we got three more songs for you on this block. We got Anderson .Paak featuring Kendrick Lamar with Tense. We've got The Black Crowes with Twice as Hard. And then we got Pink Pantheress, if I could talk, with Tonight. So three great songs coming up for you. I hope you all enjoy them. I hope you're all having a great Thursday night. Stick around for even more music after this break. But until then.

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I'm your host, Fred. That was Al Green with Here I Am, Come and Take Me. Three more songs coming up for you on this blog. We got Kylie Minogue with Can't Get You Out of My Head. We got Van Halen with Why Can't This Be Love? And then Roy Orbison with You Got It. So three classics right there. We got a lawsuit from Jason Isbell against Suno for them basically accusing them of stealing artist musical likeness without permission or compensation. And Suno is, of course, denying the allegation. Suno is an AI music platform that supposedly allows you to create any song you want with any musician about any subject. So you can see why the actual musician would probably be heated about that. Anyways, here's the music. Hope you all enjoy. Thanks for listening this week. Hope you all have a great Thursday night, and I'll talk to you again next week. Until then, take care.

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1: 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Marilyn Roby and Arthur Sheckett, for their generous investment in our mission, a level of exceptional giving that reflects the spirit of our founder and community champion, Deborah Hensley.

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Who was that? Better calm down around here. Hey, girl. 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
2: Per the ACLU, if the police or ICE are at your home, stay calm and keep the door closed. 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
3: You have the right to remain silent, even if the officer has a warrant.
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0: 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I am Yolanda Pace. They call me the Reading Rockstar, and I have with me my puppet friend, Corona. Hello, I'm Corona, the Listening Rockstar. Yes, Corona is our Listening Rockstar. Here on Reading Rockstar, we celebrate books, real books, with pages. Yes. Real books with pages that we turn with our own fingers and hands. Yes, that we turn with our own fingers and hands. Not swipe. Not swipe. We turn our pages. Okay, Corona. Whether we turn or swipe isn't the most important thing. The important part is that our friends have a book, and they're either reading or trying to learn to read. Tell them what else we do here at Reading Rockstar. What else do we celebrate, Corona?
1: Vocabulary.
0: Yes, vocabulary. What else, Corona?
1: Thinking. Yes, thinking. That's my favorite part.
0: That's your favorite part? I like to think too, Corona. And we like to remind our friends to be safe.
1: Make good choices.
0: Yes, our friends should always make good choices so that they are safe. Come on, Corona, let's get started. What do you got for us today? For our reading surprise.
1: I don't know if I should show you.
0: You don't know if you should show me? Well, what is it, Corona?
1: I'm not supposed to touch it.
0: You are not supposed to touch it.
1: But it's not plugged in.
0: But it's not plugged in. Show me, Corona. Show me. Stop hiding it behind your back. Show it to me. Here. Corona! Oh, my.
1: It's safe. It's not plugged in.
0: True. It's not plugged in.
1: You mad at me?
0: No, Corona, I'm not mad. I'm just kind of disappointed.
1: Disappointed? That's worse than being mad.
0: No, Corona. I'm not disappointed in you. I'm disappointed in me. Because I did not put this in a safe place.
1: See if our friends can figure it out. See if our friends can figure it out?
0: Okay. It says here, good for crafts and home repair, can be used on wood, ceramics, leather, plastic, at home or office use. Easy to use, just plug it in. Insert the glue stick, wait a few seconds, pull the trigger and apply the glue as needed. Well, this is easy, Corona. This is easy, but I'm... friends. Okay, friends. What do you think Corona's brought for reading surprise today? And friends, I'm not happy with this choice.
1: But it's not plugged in.
0: True. It's not plugged in. That's one thing safe about it.
1: My friends, if you guessed a hot glue gun, you are correct. And my friends, this is not for children to play with or handle, or for puppets. See, this gets very, very hot if you plug it in. Corona, true. If you plug it in, it will burn you. Oh my gosh, it will burn you. If you plug it in. Yes, Corona. If you plug it in, but it's not plugged in. Okay. It's not plugged in. I'm going to take full responsibility for this. And for all of my parents and grown-ups and older brothers and sisters and child care providers listening in, I should have had my hot glue gun, even though it's not plugged in, put away and out of reach of Corona. A hot glue gun is not for children or puppets. But what if I need to glue something? But what if you need to glue something? Well, there are children-safe glues that you can use, Corona. This is a glue for grown-ups. But a glue is a glue is a glue is a glue. But a glue is a glue is a glue? No, Corona. Some things need a stronger glue. Like what? Like what? Well, like glass, leather, metal, plastic. My friends, parents, big brothers and sisters and child care providers, we must keep our little ones safe by storing our grown-up things in a safe place. Can we do vocabulary now? Sure, Corona. And my friends, let's work on our vocabulary. Get the dictionary! Now, thank you, Corona, for the dictionary.
2: Can I pick the page?
1: Can you pick the page? Sure, Corona. Pick the page. This one. No. This one. Corona, pick, darling, pick.
2: Okay. I choose this one.
1: Good. This is a page with words that begin with the letter P.
2: Page starts with the P.
1: Good listening, my little listening rock star. Page does begin with the letter P.
2: Papa Peppermint Puppies.
1: Oh, Corona, I'm so proud of you.
2: Yes, proud starts with the letter P.
1: Yes, proud. Papa has two peas, and Peppermint has three, and puppies have three peas. And our word for today has two peas, Corona. The definition says a large, orange, round winter squash from the gourd family that grows on a hairy vine and is widely used for food and decoration. Our word today is spelled P-U-M-P-K-I-N. It is pronounced pumpkin.
2: Pumpkin? I love pumpkins.
1: Yes, Corona, you love pumpkins. And it's getting to be that time of year. My friends, this is WLXU, the voice of the people, 93.9 LPFM in Lexington, Kentucky. Media Lex. Today, on Reading Rockstar, our book is by Tim Bugbird. And the book is called Pippa, the Pumpkin Fairy.
2: Pippa, the Pumpkin Fairy? Oh, that's five peas!
1: Yes, Corona, my sweet listening friend. Pippa the Pumpkin Fairy has three P's in the title.
2: and two more for Pumpkin, totaling up 5 peas. Let's read. When Pippa first used her fairy wand, it was shiny, sparkly, and new. One whoosh made a pumpkin lantern, and a swoosh made a face with a boo. The lanterns were made for a party. They came around once a year, when trees were turning golden and winter was drawing near. But one year, Pippa was shocked. When she waved her wand, she found all the wrong kind of lanterns in a row by her feet on the ground. Now, when Penny and Bee came out to see how Pippa was getting along, she panicked and covered the pumpkins. "Oh, they're getting along great," she said. "Nothing's wrong. The lanterns are just so booey. I had to hide them."

0: as Penny was talking. Prue overheard and called Maisie her very best friend, who spread the word on Flitter. Pippa's pumpkins began to trend. Talk of beautiful pumpkins soon made the national news, and still Pippa's wand, it would not work. She didn't know what to do. Oh, the rumor was getting out of hand. It was all a terrible mess. But the longer she left it, the harder it was for Pippa to try to confess. The day of the pumpkin party arrived, and the fairies couldn't wait to see just how truly amazing Pippa's lanterns were going to be. And Pippa nervously peeped outside, watched by a TV crew. "It's time at last," the presenter announced. "Pippa, over to you." Then, all of a sudden, out of the blue, lightning cut through the sky. The fairies looked up as the rain poured down. They couldn't keep anything dry. Decorations were soggy and tables were wet. The cakes and the snacks were soaked through. The party was ruined, or so it seemed. There was nothing the fairies could do. Pippa thought, "Well, can't get worse. Might as well come clean." "I'm sorry," she said, but I'm about to show the worst pumpkins you've ever seen." There was a gasp. Then, stony silence. Followed by laughter and cheers. The fairies were applauding Pippa, and she couldn't believe her ears. Pippa's pumpkins weren't booey at all. They didn't have woo, wah, but with their funny face, ha-ha, they were the best ever lanterns by far. "We're sorry we started rumors," said B. Pippa said, "I'm sorry, too. I got into such a muddle. I should have been honest with you." The fairies put on their ponchos. The rain wouldn't spoil their fun. And by the light of the laughing lanterns, their party had just begun. Now, if ever you're in fairyland, when leaves turn gold from green, you'll find Pippa's pumpkin lanterns, the funniest you've ever seen. What do you think, Corona? What do you think?
1: I want to know. She thought her friends wasn't going to like the pumpkins.
0: Yes, she wasn't sure that her friends would like change. Maybe they didn't like the change. They wouldn't like her.
2: Oh, well, that's a big fear.
0: Yes, that is a big fear. But if your friends don't like you for you,
1: then they're not really your friends anyway, Corona.
0: Okay. It's what's inside that counts. Yes, Corona. It's what's inside of you that counts.
1: I don't talk like everybody.

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1: True, Corona, you do not talk like everybody else, and you can't read. But I like and love you, just for you being you. You are enough, Corona. My friends, thank you for joining us today on Reading Rock Star here at MediaLex, the voice of the people on WLXU 93.9 LPFM, Lexington, Kentucky. And I'll be with you until we read again. Yes, my Corona and friends, God be with you until you read again. I'm really enough. Yes, Corona, you are really enough.

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1: 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How many Adinkras do you see?
0: Baku,

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0: NCR? 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
1: Adinkra, Adinkra, count with me. How many Adinkras do you see?
0: Baku?
1: One.
0: Nienu?
1: Two.
0: Nienu?

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1: Two.
0: Nienza.
1: Three.
0: Enain.
1: Four.
0: Enu.
1: Five.
0: Enzia.
1: Six.
0: Enson.
1: Seven.
0: Enwotre.
1: Eight.
0: Adinkra, adinkra on the bench. Adinkra, adinkra on the fence.
1: Adinkra, adinkra.

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Adinkra, Adinkra, count with me. Lots for you and lots for me.

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0: 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I am Yolanda Pace. They call me the Reading Rockstar, and I have with me my puppet friend, Corona. Hello, I'm Corona, the Listening Rockstar. Yes, Corona is our Listening Rockstar. Here on Reading Rockstar, we celebrate books, real books, with pages. Yes. Real books with pages that we turn with our own fingers and hands. Yes, that we turn with our own fingers and hands. Not swipe. Not swipe. We turn our pages. Okay, Corona. Whether we turn or swipe isn't the most important thing. The important part is that our friends have a book, and they're either reading or trying to learn to read. Tell them what else we do here at Reading Rockstar. What else do we celebrate, Corona?
1: Vocabulary.
0: Yes, vocabulary. What else, Corona?
1: Thinking. Yes, thinking. That's my favorite part.
0: That's your favorite part? I like to think too, Corona. And we like to remind our friends to be safe.
1: Make good choices.
0: Yes, our friends should always make good choices so that they are safe. Come on, Corona, let's get started.
1: What do you got for us today? For our reading surprise.
2: I don't know if I should show you.
0: You don't know if you should show me? Well, what is it, Corona?
2: I'm not supposed to touch it.
0: You are not supposed to touch it?
1: But it's not plugged in.
0: But it's not plugged in. Show me, Corona. Show me.
1: Stop hiding it behind your back. Show it to me.
0: Here. Corona! Oh, my.
1: It's fake. It's not plugged in.
0: True. It's not plugged in.
2: You mad at me?
0: No, Corona, I'm not mad. I'm just kind of disappointed.
2: Disappointed? That's worse than being mad.
0: No, Corona. I'm not disappointed in you. I'm disappointed in me. Because I did not put this in a safe place.
2: See if our friends can figure it out.
0: Okay. It says here, good for crafts and home repair. Can be used on wood, ceramics, leather, plastic, at home or office use. Easy to use, just plug it in. Insert the glue stick, wait a few seconds, pull the trigger and apply the glue as needed. Well, this is easy, Corona. This is easy, but I'm... Okay, friends. What do you think Corona's brought for reading surprise today? And friends, I'm not happy with this choice.
1: But it's not plugged in!
0: True. It's not plugged in. That's one thing safe about it.
1: My friends, if you guessed a hot glue gun, you are correct. And my friends, this is not for children to play with or handle. Or for puppets. See, this gets very, very hot if you plug it in. Corona, true. If you plug it in, it will burn you. Oh my gosh, it will burn you. If you plug it in. Yes, Corona. If you plug it in, but it's not plugged in. Okay. It's not plugged in. I'm going to take full responsibility for this. And for all of my parents and grown-ups and older brothers and sisters and child care providers listening in, I should have had my hot glue gun, even though it's not plugged in, put away and out of reach of Corona. A hot glue gun is not for children or puppets. But what if I need to glue something? But what if you need to glue something? Well, there are children-safe glues that you can use, Corona. This is a glue for grown-ups. But a glue is a glue is a glue is a glue. But a glue is a glue is a glue? No, Corona. Some things need a stronger glue. Like what? Like what? Well, like glass, leather, metal, plastic. My friends, parents, big brothers and sisters and child care providers, we must keep our little ones safe by storing our grown-up things in a safe place. Can we do vocabulary now? Sure, Corona. And my friends, let's work on our vocabulary. Get the dictionary! But thank you, Corona, for the dictionary.
2: Can I pick the page?
1: Can you pick the page? Sure, Corona. Pick the page. This one. No. This one. Corona, pick, darling, pick.
2: Okay. I choose this one.
1: Good. This is a page with words that begin with the letter P.
2: Page starts with the P.
1: Good listening, my little listening rock star. Page does begin with the letter P.
2: Papa Peppermint Puppies.
1: Oh, Corona, I'm so proud of you.
2: Yes, proud starts with the letter P.
1: Yes, proud. Papa has two P's, and Peppermint has three, and puppies have three P's. And our word for today has two P's, Corona. The definition says a large, orange, round winter squash from the gourd family that grows on a hairy vine and is widely used for food and decoration. Our word today is spelled P-U-M-P-K-I-N. It is pronounced pumpkin.
2: Pumpkin? I love pumpkins.
1: Yes, Corona, you love pumpkins. And it's getting to be that time of year. My friends, this is WLXU, the voice of the people, 93.9 LPFM in Lexington, Kentucky. Media Lex. Today, on Reading Rockstar, our book is by Tim Bugbird. And the book is called Pippa, the Pumpkin Fairy.
2: Pippa, the Pumpkin Fairy? Oh, that's five P's.
1: Yes, Corona, my sweet listening friend. Pippa the Pumpkin Fairy has three P's in the title. and 2 more for pumpkin, totaling up 5 peas. Let's read. When Pippa first used her fairy wand, it was shiny, sparkly, and new. One whoosh made a pumpkin lantern, and a swoosh made a face with a boo. The lanterns were made for a party. They came around once a year, when trees were turning golden and winter was drawing near. But one year, Pippa was shocked. When she waved her wand, she found all the wrong kind of lanterns in a row by her feet on the ground. Now, when Penny and Bee came out to see how Pippa was getting along, she panicked and covered the pumpkins. "Oh, they're getting along great," she said. "Nothing's wrong. The lanterns are just so booey. I had to hide them away. They're under this cloth so no one can see to the party. Yeah. That's for the stay. Promise? I promise. I'll be right here," said Pippa. "You won't tell a soul. We must not spoil the surprise. They're the best I've ever made. Oh, you're not going to believe your eyes." But Penny and Bee could not resist telling a friend or two. The news was so big, and they didn't know that what Pippa said wasn't true. As Penny was talking, Prue overheard and called Maisie her very best friend, who spread the word on Flitter. Pippa's pumpkins began to trend. Talk of beautiful pumpkins soon made the national news, and still Pippa's wand, it would not work. She didn't know what to do. Oh, the rumor was getting out of hand. It was all a terrible mess. But the longer she left it, the harder it was for Pippa to try to confess. The day of the pumpkin party arrived, and the fairies couldn't wait to see just how truly amazing Pippa's lanterns were going to be. And Pippa nervously peeped outside, watched by a TV crew. "It's time at last," the presenter announced. "Pippa, over to you." Then, all of a sudden, out of the blue, lightning cut through the sky. The fairies looked up as the rain poured down. They couldn't keep anything dry. Decorations were soggy and tables were wet. The cakes and the snacks were soaked through. The party was ruined, or so it seemed. There was nothing the fairies could do. Pippa thought, "Well, can't get worse. Might as well come clean." "I'm sorry," she said, but I'm about to show the worst pumpkins you've ever seen." There was a gasp. Then, stony silence. Followed by laughter and cheers. The fairies were applauding Pippa, and she couldn't believe her ears. Pippa's pumpkins weren't booey at all. They didn't have woo, woo, woo, woo, woo, woo, woo, woo, woo, woo, woo, woo, woo, woo, woo, woo, woo, woo, woo, woo, woo, woo, woo, woo, woo, woo, woo, woo, woo, woo, woo, woo, woo, woo, woo, woo, woo, woo, woo, woo, woo, woo, woo, woo, woo, woo, woo, woo, woo, woo, woo, woo, woo, woo, woo, woo, woo, woo, woo, woo, woo, woo, woo, woo, woo, woo, woo, woo, woo, woo, woo, woo, woo, woo, woo, woo, woo, woo, woo, woo, woo, woo, woo, woo, woo, woo, woo, woo, woo, woo, woo, woo, woo, woo, woo, woo, woo, woo, woo, woo, woo, woo, woo, woo, woo, woo, woo, woo, woo, woo, woo, woo, woo, woo, woo, woo, 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Ha ha! They were the best ever lanterns by far.
0: We're sorry we served rumors, said Bee.
1: Pippa said, I'm sorry too. I got into such a muddle. I should have been honest with you. The fairies put on their ponchos. The rain wouldn't spoil their fun. And by the light of the laughing lanterns, their party had just begun. Now, if ever you're in fairyland, when leaves turn gold from green, you'll find Pippa's pumpkin lanterns, the funniest you've ever seen. What do you think, Corona? What do you think?
0: I want to know. She thought her friends weren't going to like the pumpkins.
1: Yes, she wasn't sure that her friends would like change. Maybe they didn't like the change. They wouldn't like her.
3: Oh, well, that's a big fear.
1: Yes, that is a big fear. But if your friends don't like you for you, then they're not really your friends anyway, Corona. Okay. It's what's inside that counts. Yes, Corona. It's what's inside of you that counts.
2: I don't talk like everybody else, and I can't read.
1: True, Corona, you do not talk like everybody else, and you can't read. But I like and love you, just for you being you. You are enough, Corona. 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Lexington, Kentucky.
3: Ink, I'll be with you until we read again.
1: Yes, my Corona and friends. God be with you until you read again.
2: I'm really enough?
1: Yes, Corona. You are really enough.

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3: Anything you say can be used against you. You have the right to remain silent. If you wish to remain silent, say so out loud or show the red card.
1: 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Never carry fake documents or documents from another country.
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3: 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If you are in custody or detained by the police, do not discuss your immigration status or criminal records with anybody other than your attorney.
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3: The Public News Service Daily Newscast, September the 25th, 2026. I'm Mike Clifford. It was a dramatic day at the United Nations as protesters rallied against him in the streets of New York, and many diplomats in the hall walked out again this year. Prime Minister Benjamin Netanyahu of Israel gave a fiery speech at the UN General Assembly Thursday. The New York Times notes Netanyahu cast his war in Gaza and the joint U.S.-Israeli strikes against Iran as a battle against barbarians. New York City's mayor, Zoran Mamdani, had called for Netanyahu to be arrested under an international criminal court warrant. He later acknowledged his lack of power to order the arrest. In his speech, Netanyahu accused Mamdani of being an anti-Semite. Meantime, Latino-owned businesses in Arizona are growing at twice the rate of the state's overall economy. During Hispanic Heritage Month, a national campaign is underway to further boost Latino businesses.
4: In Arizona, these businesses are growing at a rate of more than 6.5%, twice the pace of the state's overall business growth. Organizers are asking Americans to commit to spending $30 at Latino-owned businesses during the 31-day commemoration. Cindy Benavidez with AQUI, the accountability movement, says the spending goal is intentionally kept low so more people can participate.
5: And we wanted to make sure that this was something that was accessible across the board.
4: I'm Mark Moran.
3: AQUI, the accountability movement, began early this year to reshape narratives about Latinos, increase representation, and hold public and private institutions accountable. Next, the Trump administration wants to eliminate a series of programs that help disadvantaged students in Utah and across the country complete degrees beyond high school. Critics warn the move could create a shortage of skilled workers.
6: Within the next decade, 72% of jobs are expected to require a college degree or professional credential. CREO programs offer support like mentoring, tutoring, and financial literacy education. Dan Sullivan with College Track says cutting them would impact students who are the first in their families to attend college.
7: These are students that have drive, talent, persistence, commitment. Taking this away is going to take away an incredible resource for our country, our workforce.
6: The proposed 2027 federal budget cuts more than $1 billion from programs that serve nearly 800,000 first-generation and low-income students, including an estimated 24,000 in Utah. Administration officials contend that CREO initiatives haven't reached their goals, but lawmakers from both major parties push back on those claims and the idea of major aid reductions. I'm Mark Richardson.
3: Sullivan adds College Track works with students from the ninth grade through college graduation and into their careers. This is Public News Service. In California this Sunday, a Bay Area church won't just be blessing the congregation. They'll be blessing 21 new solar panels as part of their commitment to caring for the environment.
8: Grace Episcopal Church in Martinez wants to reduce strain on the grid via renewable energy, which helps in the fight against climate change because it lessens the need to rely on fossil fuel gas-burning power plants. The Very Reverend Dr. Deborah White serves as rector. She says care for creation is in their mission statement.
9: Jesus said, love one another. And so our mission, as we see it, is to love one another in concrete way. And so it's important that we take care of all of God's creation.
8: The church worked with Revolve Solar, which specializes in helping nonprofits secure low-cost loans. That's how they were able to fix the roof and then install the solar panels and a battery backup. I'm Suzanne Potter.
3: Grace Episcopal is one of six churches being honored in October with the 2026 California Cool Climate Award. It comes from the group California Interfaith Power and Light. And Texas, one of several states across the country receiving money from the EPA to reduce lead in drinking water.
10: According to the agency, the funding will go toward finding and replacing lead pipes that deliver water into homes. Lead pipes are typically replaced with PVC plastic pipes, but a city in Arizona recently opted to use ductile iron instead. Judith Inc. with Beyond Plastic says the city council in Prescott voted unanimously to upgrade its engineering standards.
11: Their decision was based on wanting to protect the health of people using this drinking water system. We've got plastic alternatives that are durable, and I think this can be replicated.
10: PVC is made from vinyl chloride and is categorized as a human carcinogen by the EPA. Exposure to it has been linked to liver, brain, and lung cancers, as well as leukemia. Scientists say chemicals can leach into drinking water from the PVC pipes. I'm Frieda Ross reporting.
3: Finally, a lack of access to affordable, stable housing is an issue felt across Minnesota. Support organizations say they're working with a maze of complications. The American Indian Community Development Corporation offers programs addressing housing and homelessness in the area. The executive director there is Travis Earth Werner and says the support system has had a lot to contend with recently.
12: The opioid epidemic, the pandemic, all these events that have occurred throughout, the last 10 years, escalated homelessness, poverty. There's a lot of first-time homeless individuals.
3: The nonprofit has about 500 units available for American Indians overcoming substance abuse disorders and other challenges. Minneapolis is home to one of the largest concentrations of urban Native Americans in the U.S. This is Public News Service.
13: Welcome to 2026 Talks, where we're following our democracy in historic times.
14: On that darkest of days, our enemies expected us to collapse. Well, we didn't collapse. Instead, we rose and fought like lions.
13: Addressing the UN in New York, Israeli Prime Minister Benjamin Netanyahu defiantly defended the nation's strikes in Gaza, the West Bank, and Lebanon. Former European allies are condemning Israeli military operations begun after a Hamas attack on October 7th, 3 years ago. They've killed tens of thousands of civilians, including women and children. In Washington, the Senate has by one vote rejected a resolution previously passed by the House to force President Donald Trump to withdraw troops from the Iran war. Pennsylvania Democrat John Fetterman, an ardent supporter of Israel, joined Republicans in opposition. Four Republicans voted in favor. Connecticut Democrat Chris Murphy says the war is wildly unpopular.
15: We are supposed to be a democratic body that listens to the will of the people. The people, whether they're Republicans, independents, or Democrats, are telling us loudly and unequivocally, end this war.
13: Trump's administration is coming under bipartisan fire for a political ad produced by the government and paid for with tax money. The 30-second spot features Trump's voice saying, quote, "Together we will defeat communism, socialism, and Marxism in America, and America will never be a communist country." Reporters for Politico, CNN, and MS Now have returned to the White House in line with a temporary order from a federal judge. Voting rights advocates are bracing for the possibility that Trump could send armed troops to polling places. Gloria Sweetlove with the Tennessee NAACP says people will be able to call a national hotline if anyone tries to stop them from voting, and attorneys will be ready to go to court on Election Day.
16: Everybody always says this is the most important election of your life, but for here in America, this is, because if we don't get out and vote, we might not have a democracy left to vote in.
13: A joke made by Trump at a North Carolina campaign stop last week has angered some in the western part of the state. Trump said voters need to elect Republican Michael Whatley to the Senate in order to get more Hurricane Helene disaster relief. The storm caused nearly $60 billion in damage, and 2 years after the disaster, some are still struggling to rebuild. Madison Maxwell is a piano teacher from Black Mountain, North Carolina, whose home was destroyed and studio flooded.
17: These disasters don't discriminate based on connection, political affiliation, or income. The fact that our relief has been politicized is so deeply disturbing to me and destabilizing. I don't have words for how insulting it is.
13: The California Supreme Court has ordered the return of Riverside County ballots seized by a Republican sheriff and former governor candidate. Chad Bianco seized the ballots after a local group spread a conspiracy theory, later proven false, that vote tallies didn't match the total number cast. I'm Simone Perez for Pacifica Network and Public News Service. 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
18: For the Daily Yonder and Public News Service, this is the news from rural America.
19: A rural Idaho county's ban on renewables could be overturned this fall as residents debate the pros and cons. Commissioner Jeff Huff was the lone dissenter when Bannock County's three-member Republican board passed a 2024 ordinance against utility-scale wind and solar. Since becoming commission chair, Huff says he'll move to repeal it and to allow nuclear power.
20: It's not good for Bannock County as a whole to say we're not going to have any energy projects in the county. And so I'm looking big picture.
19: Grain farmer Dale Lish opposes the ban.
21: I don't think that's American. I think we as private property owners ought to have a chance to do what we want within reason. You know, we love this land.
19: Last year, nearly 60% of rural areas had similar moratoriums. But the vote in Bannock County shows communities may be reevaluating the cost and benefits of clean energy. Rural Virginia is losing hospitals, with 19 closed or about to, leading to questions about where money to keep them open is being spent. Research from Forward.us says it's going to things like immigration enforcement. Felicity Rose says they found Virginia among the states suffering most as federal money is shifted away from rural providers.
22: When those close down, there's not really any other option, so people end up having to travel further for their health care.
19: Since January of last year, ICE has arrested 15,000 people in Virginia. Rose notes that many worked in health care.
22: Who have families, many of whom are citizens, who have been doing caretaking jobs.
19: It's harvest season, but some farmers and farmland owners are pivoting to meet rural conservation goals for next year's crop. Carol Boschka and her sisters rent out their land in Winnesiac County, Iowa. She says they're offering a rent break to tenants to keep 20 acres of pollinator fields and 4,500 trees and shrubs.
23: To create this windbreak on our farm for habitat for insects, birds, and mammals, and to sequester carbon.
19: About half of Midwest farmland owners rent out their land for others to farm. Owners and tenants can both get government incentives to move away from livestock and row crops and turn to more regenerative models. With cooler fall temps, the country cyclists are gearing up. Everything from a gravel grinder in Arkansas to a leaf-peeping tour of New York and recreational rides through Midwest Plains. Event director Karen Geigel with South Dakota's Wheelin' to Wall says their ride gives folks an up-close look at nature on the prairies.
24: What we forget or oftentimes aren't able to observe is how vibrant that ecosystem is.
19: For the Daily Yonder and Public News Service, I'm Roz Brown. For more rural stories, visit dailyyonder.com.

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1: 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I am Ana Quibrera for Report for America. National Hispanic Heritage Month is September 15 to October 15. Last week, the Viva Mexico and Festival Latino celebrations were held in Lexington. The Viva Mexico celebration was organized by Casa de la Cultura. I sat with Monica Calleja, founder and executive director, who talked to me about how Casa de la Cultura was born. And here's the story. While Monica was studying social work at the University of Kentucky, she realized that in Hispanic families, there was a sense of lack of integration and belonging across generations. Monica Calleja mentioned the children of immigrants did not feel fully American or integrated into American culture, nor fully part of the Hispanic culture of their parents and grandparents. She noted that at home, with her migrant parents and grandparents, there was a cultural disconnection, traditions that they didn't identify with, or a language they didn't speak fluently. Ultimately, she said, integrated into a new culture and society is much more than being bilingual. It has to do with understanding, identifying with, participating in, and feeling integrated into a culture. Monica observed, this generational disconnect among families significantly affects the mental health of every individual, unquote. Through her social work with these families, Monica recognized this and focused on carrying out actions and events to integrate families across different generations. In Casa de la Cultura, families learn about and deepen their knowledge of Hispanic artistic and cultural traditions, aiming to foster pride in their roots among the youth and ease the distance and nostalgia of migratory grief among the elders. Monica believes it is important in the development of children and youth to feel pride and belonging in their lineage and Hispanic heritage. This is in mind on July 9, 2013, when Monica organized a piñata workshop. She advertised with posters in Mexican stores, and 14 families arrived for this first workshop. There, families not only made piñatas, but also shared the occasions when piñatas are made and the meaning of piñatas as a Mexican tradition. These families asked Monica to teach classes on other subjects, such as cornhusk crafts, embossed aluminum, and folkloric dance at Valley Park. Casa de la Cultura Folkloric Ballet started in 2013 with 12 girls. That September, Casa de la Cultura Ballet performed at the Latino Festival, reaching 38 adults. Since 2013, Casa de la Cultura has hosted the Latino Festival in conjunction with the City of Lexington Parks and Recreation Department. Today, there are more than 70 people in age groups ranging from 3 years old to adults in the dance troupe alone, in addition to other activities. La Casa de la Cultura has also organized everything from artivism camps, where youth learn about artistic expression, to bilingual immersion experiences, where people of varying language skills had the chance to practice either Spanish or English, depending on their needs. Today, Casa de la Cultura offers various activities, workshops, and programs throughout the year for the whole family. Each May, Hispanic mothers are celebrated at the Mother's Day Festival, and the event features information tables on mental health, sexual education, arts and crafts, etc. Casa de la Cultura next festival will be the Día de Muertos Festival at the Lyric Theater October 24th and 25th with altar exhibitions, dance, and food. To learn more, you can visit casadelaculturaky.org.
2: 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In its latest scorecard, the Sierra Club gave all of Kentucky's electric utilities an F, except for one. Curtis Tate tells us why.
3: Kentucky Power was the only utility statewide to earn a D grade from the Sierra Club in the report released this week. All others earned an F. The environmental advocacy group failed most of Kentucky's electric utilities.

0: utilities because of their commitment to coal and natural gas. Kentucky Power received a slightly higher grade because of its plans to build wind and solar generation as part of its 2022 Integrated Resource Plan. The Tennessee Valley Authority also received a D in 2025, but fell to an F on the latest scorecard. The Federal Electric Utility has delayed the retirement of its coal plants, including Shawnee in western Kentucky. Big Rivers Electric, Duke Energy Kentucky, East Kentucky Power, and Louisville Gas and Electric and Kentucky Utilities all received an F. I'm Curtis Tate in Richmond.
1: LG&E and KU are financial supporters of WEKU. Kentucky Governor Andy Beshear's new book, Go and Do Likewise, hit shelves on Tuesday. He's been testing the waters for a potential presidential run in 2028, and the book lays out his strategy for a Democratic comeback. Beshear's book refers often to his Christian values and quotes heavily from the Bible. He consistently makes the argument that his political rivals, primarily former Governor Matt Bevin and President Trump, did not or are not governing with Christian values. He steers clear, however, from Christian right talking points that the country was founded as a Christian nation.
2: I'm not trying to bring about some sort of Christian nation. Instead, I'm trying to live like Jesus in this nation, which is made up of people from every corner of the world.
1: Throughout, Beshear makes the case for a faith-based democratic challenge to the current Trump administration. The Franklin Circuit Court has granted Fayette County Board of Education Chair Tyler Murphy a win ahead of the November election. Jackie Starkey has more.
3: Tuesday afternoon, Judge Thomas Wingate granted Murphy and the Kentucky Education Association a permanent injunction in their challenge of a new law that would have prevented Murphy from securing another term on the FCPS board. Senate Bill 4, passed this spring, would have blocked individuals who work more than 100 days in another Kentucky school district from serving on the board of the district where they are otherwise a resident. Governor Andy Beshear vetoed SB 4, but legislators overrode that veto in April. In a statement posted on Facebook, Murphy called Tuesday's ruling a victory for teachers.
4: For the incredible people of Fayette County and District 2, I'm so proud to represent, and for all of us who want to keep the focus on what matters most, supporting our schools and the students who rely on them.
3: In its own statement, the KEA said the injunction reaffirms the constitutional right of educators to serve their communities. I'm Jackie Starkey in Lexington.
1: Kentucky is set to receive $17 million in federal funding for mental health and addiction services. The Kentucky Lantern reports the money will support several programs across the state, including improvements to the 988 Suicide and Crisis Lifeline and expanded behavioral health services for young people. About $7.4 million will go towards improving Kentucky's response to 988 calls, texts, and chats, including services for people at high risk of suicide and overdose. Another $3 million will expand mobile crisis teams for children, young people, and adults experiencing mental health or addiction emergencies. The funding also includes $2.6 million for early identification and treatment of young people at high risk for developing psychosis. Other grants will support addiction and maternal health services for pregnant and postpartum women, along with mental health and crisis preparedness programs in Kentucky schools. The funding comes from the Substance Abuse and Mental Health Services Administration, which oversees federal efforts to support behavioral health treatments. You can learn more on these stories and others when you visit us at weku.org or on the WEKU mobile app. For WEKU News, I'm Brian Burkhart.

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6: Certain adults enrolled in Medicaid must report qualifying work, education, or community service hours to keep their coverage. Under new federal changes that go into effect in January, adults must document 80 hours per month of work, education, or community service to keep their health coverage. Emily Beauregard with Kentucky Voices for Health says while the new work reporting requirements don't start until 2027, new questions have already been added to the Medicaid application. She says households should ensure their information is up to date.
7: Families can prepare by updating their contact information to make sure they get Medicaid notices. The notices will indicate if any adults in the household are enrolled in Medicaid expansion and subject to the new requirements.
6: Back in July, the Kentucky Department for Medicaid Services began mailing official outreach notifications regarding community engagement rules to households across the Commonwealth. Beauregard says Medicaid recipients should begin to collect any documents that could be used to prove an individual meets the work reporting requirements or may be eligible for an exemption.
7: There are a number of exemptions for caregivers, people with disabilities or other health conditions, and for extenuating circumstances like high unemployment and natural disasters.
6: She adds it's important for families to remember that children, seniors 64 and older, or Kentuckians receiving services through a home and community-based waiver remain exempt from the new requirements. This is Nadia Ramlagan for Kentucky News Connection. Find our trust indicators at publicnewsservice.org.
8: You're listening to MediaLex Radio, 93.9 LPFM in Lexington, Kentucky. I am Ana Quibrera. And September is a Sexual Health Awareness Month. And today we're in the studio with Michaela from Lexington Fayette County Health Department. Michaela, we're very happy to have you here.
9: Thank you for having me this afternoon.
8: Michaela, I know that September is Sexual Health Awareness Month and you have an invitation for us, right, Nat?
9: Yes. So since September is Sexual Health Awareness Month, and it's not just about prevention and just testing, but it's super important to take ownership of your health. And one of the things that I wanted to mention is that the health department will be at Kentucky Black Pride on Saturday, September 26th from 12 to 6 p.m., providing free HIV testing, which is confidential, as well as free blood pressure screenings. And the goal is to make sure people are aware of their status, as well as receiving information about PrEP information, as well as different resources at the health department.
8: Fantastic. I heard that it's free, that you have free testing. And is it necessary for people to call before to have an appointment or something, or they just can drop by?
9: Yes. So at the health department, when we're doing our mobile unit testing events, you are just more than welcome to come up and get tested for free. If you want to come to the health department for HIV testing, it's only available through our harm reduction program, but all clinical services are by same day appointment only. So it's important to call beforehand, but you can get tested through our harm reduction program for HIV testing.
8: Okay, fantastic. I know, and I'm also aware that you have free condoms for the community.
9: Yes. So at the health department, if you come right in by our switchboard office, on the side right over there, we have free condoms. They're right on the side in bags. We also have different condoms where you can request them by one of the health educators at the health department. So we go to different barbershops here in Lexington, as well as different other community partners that have a condom bucket where we keep condoms as well as information for our sexual health brochures that we provide. And they can also request them by need. So if you ever need some, you can just, you know, reach out to us and we can provide some at your local business. But we do have condoms at the health department.
8: Oh, fantastic. Michaela, please, again, if you can repeat the time you're going to be in this event next Saturday so people can be aware of it.
9: Yes. So we'll be at Kentucky Black Pride at the Woodland Park, which is located on 601 East High Street and here in Lexington. It's Saturday, September 26th from 12 to 6. We'll be in our mobile unit, being able to provide free HIV testing and free blood pressure screenings. We also have different incentives for those that would get tested. The first 30 people will be able to receive a free incentive gift. Also, we just want everyone to know that it's super important to get tested. Regular testing is a part of our, you know, your routine sexual health care. And we just want to make sure that people are, you know, making sure that they know their status and take ownership of their health. Again, September is Sexual Health Awareness Month. It's all about prevention, not just testing. So feel free to use our resources that we have at the health department. We're here to help you. Thank you.
8: Michaela, I really, really appreciate you doing this and participating in Kentucky Black Pride. And I also would like to people to let know people about year-round events, because you you offer some prevention tests, right?
9: Yes. So on our social media, we have different events that we do post. So beyond Kentucky Black Pride, we also will be acknowledging National Latino HIV/AIDS Awareness Day, which falls on October 15th. We'll be partnering with one of our community partners at Passport by Molina Healthcare. Details will be posted very soon on our social media. So make sure you follow us on Facebook, Instagram. If you go on our website, we do post different flyers. We will be posting information very soon. And at many of our outreach events, we'll have printed flyers so that individuals will be able to take home. So be on the lookout for that. We do have a few upcoming events coming up in October as well beyond that awareness date. But again, just stay focused and, you know, come look at our social media for any updates.
8: Fantastic. So there's a lot of resources that we have through Lexington Fayette County Health Department Clinic. And can you give us the phone number if we can, if people wants to call you?
9: Yes. If you go on our website, we do have that information, but the best phone number to call us is at 859-288-2483.
8: So Now you know, people. Woodland Park this Saturday, September 26th from 12 to 6. There is free HIV testing, some other health screening, and condoms for free. So beware of your health. Be careful. So it's very important. And we're very happy to have you, Michaela Dismukes.
9: Yes.
8: From the Lexington Fayette Health Department here with us today. And we just want to remind you, Kentucky Black Pride, Woodland Park, this Saturday, September 26th from 12 to 6 p.m. Now you know all you need to know. So remember, September is Sexual Health Awareness Month. Thank you, Michaela. It was a pleasure to have you in the studio.
9: Thank you so much.
0: The bicycle is a relatively recent invention. There is debate about its exact origin. Models before it had names like Dandy Horse, Velocipede, Penny Farthing, and Bone Shaker. A man named Baron Carl von Drace made the Velocipede. It was close, but it didn't have pedals. For years, inventors made different versions, trying to improve the design and make their human-propelled traveling machine the in-vogue way to peruse Paris. Eventually, the Penny Farthing was created. That's the bike with the absurdly big wheel in front. And finally, after the Penny Farthing, the safety bicycle was created by John Kemp Starley. Starley is largely accepted as the father of the modern bicycle. The invention of the bike had huge implications for society at the time and continues, to varying degrees, to shape our communities today. Welcome to EnviroMinute, brought to you by the Lexington Department of Environmental Quality and Public Works. Today, we're talking about Cycle and Stroll September. In September, we encourage folks to go outdoors, on their bikes or on their feet. The summer heat is fading, school is starting, and you need some cool fresh air. Throughout the month, events and workshops are being hosted around Lexington. There are bike workshops, group rides, plant walks, bird walks, and more. 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You don't have to attend an event to participate, though. You can just pull out your human-propelled traveling machine on your own and go for a ride. The bike transformed society when it was brought to the masses in the 1890s. What before required a horse, carriage, and money could now be achieved on a bike. Bikes were adopted by nearly everyone, especially the middle and working class, and women. Susan B. Anthony said, "I think bicycling has done more to emancipate women than anything else in the world." The masses were mobilized. The years following brought incredible adventures by bike. A 24-year-old Annie Londonderry became the first woman to cycle across the world. The Cincinnati Bicycle Club, started in 1880, was one of the first in the region and had the goal of exploring southern Ohio and northern Kentucky. In 1897, an African-American unit called the Buffalo Soldiers made a 1,900-mile trek from Montana to Missouri to demonstrate the usefulness of bikes in the military. Bikes ignited adventure, independence, and resourcefulness in people across the world. They made exploration possible for everyone. And that hasn't changed. But we know what happened next in the story. A former bike engineer, Henry Ford, invented the Model T. And now our cities are designed for cars. A city designed only for cars is a city designed to leave people out. Across the U.S., a third of people do not drive because of disability, affordability, or other circumstance. That's a huge percentage of the population. But cities designed only for cars don't have to be the end of the story. We can all imagine a future where bikes, pedestrians, cars, and buses share the road. Cities around the world are writing their stories this way. And across the United States, cities are investing in their biking and pedestrian infrastructure because they know it improves accessibility, health of humans and environment, and the well-being of all residents. So this September, get out on your feet or on your bike. Remember to check out lexingtonky.gov/bikewalk for a list of events. And follow us at Lex Bike Walk on Facebook and Instagram to learn how the city is working to make our infrastructure better for everyone.

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4: The Public News Service Daily Newscast, September the 25th, 2026. I'm Mike Clifford. It was a dramatic day at the United Nations as protesters rallied against him in the streets of New York and many diplomats in the hall walked out again this year. Prime Minister Benjamin Netanyahu of Israel gave a fiery speech at the UN General Assembly Thursday. The New York Times notes Netanyahu cast his war in Gaza and the joint U.S.-Israeli strikes against Iran as a battle against barbarians. New York City's mayor, Zoran Mamdani, had called for Netanyahu to be arrested under an international criminal court warrant. He later acknowledged his lack of power to order the arrest. In his speech, Netanyahu accused Mamdani of being an anti-Semite. Meantime, Latino-owned businesses in Arizona are growing at twice the rate of the state's overall economy. During Hispanic Heritage Month, a national campaign is underway to further boost Latino businesses.
5: In Arizona, these businesses are growing at a rate of more than 6.5%, twice the pace of the state's overall business growth. Organizers are asking Americans to commit to spending $30 at Latino-owned businesses during the 31-day commemoration. Cindy Benavides with AQUI, the accountability movement, says the spending goal is intentionally kept low so more people can participate.
6: And we wanted to make sure that this was something that was accessible across the board.
5: I'm Mark Moran.
4: AQUI, the accountability movement, began early this year to reshape narratives about Latinos, increase representation, and hold public and private institutions accountable. Next, the Trump administration wants to eliminate a series of programs that help disadvantaged students in Utah and across the country complete degrees beyond high school. Critics warn the move could create a shortage of skilled workers.
7: Within the next decade, 72% of jobs are expected to require a college degree or professional credential. CREO programs offer support like mentoring, tutoring, and financial literacy education. Dan Sullivan with College Track says cutting them would impact students who are the first in their families to attend college.
8: These are students that have drive, talent, persistence, commitment. Taking this away is going to take away an incredible resource for our country, our workforce.
7: The proposed 2027 federal budget cuts more than $1 billion from programs that serve nearly 800,000 first-generation and low-income students, including an estimated 24,000 in Utah. Administration officials contend that CREO initiatives haven't reached their goals, but lawmakers from both major parties push back on those claims and the idea of major aid reductions. I'm Mark Richardson.
4: Sullivan adds College Track works with students from the ninth grade through college graduation and into their careers. This is Public News Service. In California this Sunday, a Bay Area church won't just be blessing the congregation. They'll be blessing 21 new solar panels as part of their commitment to caring for the environment.
9: Grace Episcopal Church in Martinez wants to reduce strain on the grid via renewable energy, which helps in the fight against climate change because it lessens the need to rely on fossil fuel gas-burning power plants. The very Reverend Dr. Deborah White serves as rector. She says care for creation is in their mission statement.
10: Jesus said, love one another. And so our mission, as we see it, is to love one another in concrete way. And so it's important that we take care of all of God's creation.
9: The church worked with Revolve Solar, which specializes in helping nonprofits secure low-cost loans. That's how they were able to fix the roof and then install the solar panels and a battery backup. I'm Suzanne Potter.
4: Grace Episcopal is one of six churches being honored in October with the 2026 California Cool Climate Award. It comes from the group California Interfaith Power and Light. And Texas, one of several states across the country receiving money from the EPA to reduce lead in drinking water.
11: According to the agency, the funding will go toward finding and replacing lead pipes that deliver water into homes. Lead pipes are typically replaced with PVC plastic pipes, but a city in Arizona recently opted to use ductile iron instead. Judith Inc. with Beyond Plastic says the city council in Prescott voted unanimously to upgrade its engineering standards.
12: Their decision was based on wanting to protect the health of people using this drinking water system. We've got plastic alternatives that are durable, and I think this can be replicated.
11: PVC is made from vinyl chloride and is categorized as a human carcinogen by the EPA. Exposure to it has been linked to liver, brain, and lung cancers, as well as leukemia. Scientists say chemicals can leach into drinking water from the PVC pipes. I'm Frieda Ross reporting.
4: Finally, a lack of access to affordable, stable housing is an issue felt across Minnesota. Support organizations say they're working with a maze of complications. The American Indian Community Development Corporation offers programs addressing housing and homelessness in the area. The executive director there is Travis Earth Werner and says the support system has had a lot to contend with recently.
13: The opioid epidemic, the pandemic, all these events that have occurred throughout, you know, the last 10 years, escalated homelessness, poverty. There's a lot of first-time homeless individuals.
4: The nonprofit has about 500 units available for American Indians overcoming substance abuse disorders and other challenges. Minneapolis is home to one of the largest concentrations of urban Native Americans in the U.S. This is Public News Service.
14: Welcome to 2026 Talks, where we're following our democracy in historic times.
15: On that darkest of days, our enemies expected us to collapse. Well, we didn't collapse. Instead, we rose and fought like lions.
14: Addressing the UN in New York, Israeli Prime Minister Benjamin Netanyahu defiantly defended the nation's strikes in Gaza, the West Bank, and Lebanon. Former European allies are condemning Israeli military operations begun after a Hamas attack on October 7th, 3 years ago. They've killed tens of thousands of civilians, including women and children. In Washington, the Senate has by one vote rejected a resolution previously passed by the House to force President Donald Trump to withdraw troops from the Iran war. Pennsylvania Democrat John Fetterman, an ardent supporter of Israel, joined Republicans in opposition. Four Republicans voted in favor. Connecticut Democrat Chris Murphy says the war is wildly unpopular.
16: We are supposed to be a democratic body that listens to the will of the people. The people, whether they're Republicans, independents, or Democrats, are telling us loudly and unequivocally, end this war.
14: Trump's administration is coming under bipartisan fire for a political ad produced by the government and paid for with tax money. The 30-second spot features Trump's voice saying, quote, "Together we will defeat communism, socialism, and Marxism in America, and America will never be a communist country." Reporters for Politico, CNN, and MS Now have returned to the White House in line with a temporary order from a federal judge. Voting rights advocates are bracing for the possibility that Trump could send armed troops to polling places. Gloria Sweetlove with the Tennessee NAACP says people will be able to call a national hotline if anyone tries to stop them from voting, and attorneys will be ready to go to court on Election Day.
17: Everybody always says this is the most important election of your life, but for sure in America, this is, because if we don't get out and vote, we might not have a democracy left to vote in.
14: A joke made by Trump at a North Carolina campaign stop last week has angered some in the western part of the state. Trump said voters need to elect Republican Michael Whatley to the Senate in order to get more Hurricane Helene disaster relief. The storm caused nearly $60 billion in damage, and 2 years after the disaster, some are still struggling to rebuild. Madison Maxwell is a piano teacher from Black Mountain, North Carolina, whose home was destroyed and studio flooded.
18: These disasters don't discriminate based on connection, political affiliation, or income. The fact that our relief has been politicized is so deeply disturbing to me and destabilizing. I don't have words for how insulting it is.
14: The California Supreme Court has ordered the return of Riverside County ballots seized by a Republican sheriff and former governor candidate. Chad Bianco seized the ballots after a local group spread a conspiracy theory, later proven false, that vote tallies didn't match the total number cast. I'm Simone Perez for Pacifica Network and Public News Service. 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
19: For the Daily Yonder and Public News Service, this is the news from rural America. A rural Idaho county's ban on renewables could be overturned this fall as residents debate the pros and cons. Commissioner Jeff Huff was the lone dissenter when Bannock County's three-member Republican board passed a 2024 ordinance against utility-scale wind and solar. Since becoming commission chair, Huff says he'll move to repeal it and to allow nuclear power.
20: It's not good for Bannock County as a whole to say we're not going to have any energy projects in the county. And so I'm looking big picture.
19: Grain farmer Dale Lish opposes the ban.
21: I don't think that's American. I think we as private property owners ought to have a chance to do what we want within reason. You know, we love this land.
19: Last year, nearly 60% of rural areas had similar moratoriums. But the vote in Bannock County shows communities may be reevaluating the costs and benefits of clean energy. Rural Virginia is losing hospitals with

0: out their land in Winnesiac County, Iowa. She says they're offering a rent break to tenants to keep 20 acres of pollinator fields and 4,500 trees and shrubs.
1: To create this windbreak on our farm for habitat for insects, birds, and mammals, and to sequester carbon.
0: About half of Midwest farm landowners rent out their land for others to farm. Owners and tenants can both get government incentives to move away from livestock and row crops and turn to more regenerative models. With cooler fall temps, the country cyclists are gearing up. Everything from a gravel grinder in Arkansas to a leaf-peeping tour of New York and recreational rides through Midwest Plains. Event director Karen Geigel with South Dakota's Wheelin' to Wall says their ride gives folks an up-close look at nature on the prairies.
2: What we forget or oftentimes aren't able to observe is how vibrant that ecosystem is.
0: For the Daily Yonder and Public News Service, I'm Roz Brown. For more rural stories, visit dailyyonder.com.
3: 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I'm Jackie Fortier, and this is your KFF Health News Minute. 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
5: 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I am Ana Quibrera, Report for America Corps member, reporting for Media Lex. September is Suicide Prevention Month, a month dedicated to raising awareness, reducing stigma, sharing resources, and encouraging conversations on the topic. According to the 2023 Leading Causes of Death reports from the Center for Disease Control, suicide was the 11th leading cause of death overall in the United States, claiming the lives of over 49,300 people. Suicide was the second leading cause of death among individuals between the ages of 10 and 34, and the fourth leading cause of death among individuals between the ages of 35 and 44. There were over two times as many suicides in the United States as there were homicides. 2024 CDC data shows Kentucky ranks 15th in the nation for suicide rates. Kentucky's suicide rate is also higher than the national average, according to WBKO News. According to an article published by the University of Rochester School of Medicine, authored by Caroline Silva and Kimberly Van Orden, suicide behaviors have grown among Hispanics in the last decade, especially for females and youth. Acculturation is associated with increased suicide risk among Hispanics, and culturally tailored interventions are needed to reduce suicide risk among Hispanics. According to an article published by American Journal Health of April 2009, titled Immigration and Suicidal Behavior Among Mexicans and Mexican Americans, suicide ideation and behavior among U.S. Hispanics has increased notably in the last decade, especially among youth. Suicide risk increases across generations of Hispanics, with risk greatest amongst U.S.-born Hispanics. Acculturative stress has been linked to increased risk for suicide ideation, attempts, and fatalities among Hispanics. Acculturative stress may increase suicide risk via disintegration of cultural values such as familism and religiosity and social bonds. Culturally tailored prevention efforts are needed that address suicide risk among Hispanics. According to the study, the effects of demographic, cultural, and economic characteristics of Hispanic suicide risk also varies across nationality.

0: as well as native-born, U.S.-born, and immigrant foreign-born populations. Hispanics who have immigrated to or have family in the U.S. have higher rates of suicide behavior compared to Hispanics that have not immigrated or do not have family in the U.S., irrespective of immigration selection bias. In 2022, the American Foundation for Suicide Prevention and Asociación Nacional Latina de Salud Mental launched an initiative called Hablar Salva Vidas, Talk Saves Lives. The website for the initiative is afsp.org. Additionally, the National Alliance on Mental Illness offers information and community support to reduce the stigma of mental health in the Hispanic community. There are also specialized community resources to promote emotional support and crisis prevention like Centro Sol. If you or someone you know are in crisis, call or text the Suicide and Crisis Lifeline at 988, which is available 24 hours a day, 7 days a week. The Lifeline provides confidential support to anyone in suicidal crisis or emotional distress.
1: 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In its latest scorecard, the Sierra Club gave all of Kentucky's electric utilities an F, except for one. Curtis Tate tells us why.
2: Kentucky Power was the only utility statewide to earn a D grade from the Sierra Club in the report released this week. All others earned an F. The environmental advocacy group failed most of Kentucky's electric utilities because of their commitment to coal and natural gas. Kentucky Power received a slightly higher grade because of its plans to build wind and solar generation as part of its 2022 Integrated Resource Plan. The Tennessee Valley Authority also received a D in 2025, but fell to an F on the latest scorecard. The Federal Electric Utility has delayed the retirement of its coal plants, including Shawnee in western Kentucky. Big Rivers Electric, Duke Energy Kentucky, East Kentucky Power, and Louisville Gas and Electric and Kentucky Utilities all received an F. I'm Curtis Tate in Richmond.
1: LG&E and KU are financial supporters of WEKU. Kentucky Governor Andy Beshear's new book, Go and Do Likewise, hit shelves on Tuesday. He's been testing the waters for a potential presidential run in 2028, and the book lays out his strategy for a Democratic comeback. Beshear's book refers often to his Christian values and quotes heavily from the Bible. He consistently makes the argument that his political rivals, primarily former Governor Matt Bevin and President Trump, did not or are not governing with Christian values. He steers clear, however, from Christian right talking points that the country was founded as a Christian nation.
3: I'm not trying to bring about some sort of Christian nation. Instead, I'm trying to live like Jesus in this nation, which is made up of people from every corner of the world.
1: Throughout, Beshear makes the case for a faith-based democratic challenge to the current Trump administration. The Franklin Circuit Court has granted Fayette County Board of Education Chair Tyler Murphy a win ahead of the November election. Jackie Starkey has more.
4: Tuesday afternoon, Judge Thomas Wingate granted Murphy and the Kentucky Education Association a permanent injunction in their challenge of a new law that would have prevented Murphy from securing another term on the FCPS board. Senate Bill 4, passed this spring, would have blocked individuals who work more than 100 days in another Kentucky school district from serving on the board of the district where they are otherwise a resident. Governor Andy Beshear vetoed SB 4, but legislators overrode that veto in April. In a statement posted on Facebook, Murphy called Tuesday's ruling a victory for teachers.
5: For the incredible people of Fayette County and District 2, I'm so proud to represent, and for all of us who want to keep the focus on what matters most, supporting our schools and the students who rely on them.
4: In its own statement, the KEA said the injunction reaffirms the constitutional right of educators to serve their communities. I'm Jackie Starkey in Lexington.
1: Kentucky is set to receive $17 million in federal funding for mental health and addiction services. The Kentucky Lantern reports the money will support several programs across the state, including improvements to the 988 Suicide and Crisis Lifeline and expanded behavioral health services for young people. About $7.4 million will go towards improving Kentucky's response to 988 calls, texts, and chats, including services for people at high risk of suicide and overdose. Another $3 million will expand mobile crisis teams for children, young people, and adults experiencing mental health or addiction emergencies. The funding also includes $2.6 million for early identification and treatment of young people at high risk for developing psychosis. Other grants will support addiction and maternal health services for pregnant and postpartum women, along with mental health and crisis preparedness programs in Kentucky schools. The funding comes from the Substance Abuse and Mental Health Services Administration, which oversees federal efforts to support behavioral health treatments. You can learn more on these stories and others when you visit us at weku.org or on the WEKU mobile app. For WEKU News, I'm Brian Burkhardt.

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5: Certain adults enrolled in Medicaid must report qualifying work, education, or community service hours to keep their coverage. Under new federal changes that go into effect in January, adults must document 80 hours per month of work, education, or community service to keep their health coverage. Emily Beauregard with Kentucky Voices for Health says while the new work reporting requirements don't start until 2027, new questions have already been added to the Medicaid application. She says households should ensure their information is up to date.
6: Families can prepare by updating their contact information to make sure they get Medicaid notices. The notices will indicate if any adults in the household are enrolled in Medicaid expansion and subject to the new requirements.
5: Back in July, the Kentucky Department for Medicaid Services began mailing official outreach notifications regarding community engagement rules to households across the Commonwealth. Beauregard says Medicaid recipients should begin to collect any documents that could be used to prove an individual meets the work reporting requirements or may be eligible for an exemption.
6: There are a number of exemptions for caregivers, people with disabilities or other health conditions, and for extenuating circumstances like high unemployment and natural disasters.
5: She adds it's important for families to remember that children, seniors 64 and older, or Kentuckians receiving services through a home and community-based waiver remain exempt from the new requirements. This is Nadia Romlagon for Kentucky News Connection. Find our trust indicators at publicnewsservice.org.
7: The bicycle is a relatively recent invention. There is debate about its exact origin. Models before it had names like Dandy Horse, Velocipede, Penny Farthing, and Bone Shaker. A man named Baron Carl von Drace made the Velocipede. It was close, but it didn't have pedals. For years, inventors made different versions, trying to improve the design and make their human-propelled traveling machine the in-vogue way to peruse Paris. Eventually, the Penny Farthing was created. That's the bike with the absurdly big wheel in front. And finally, after the Penny Farthing, the safety bicycle was created by John Kemp Starley. Starley is largely accepted as the father of the modern bicycle. The invention of the bike had huge implications for society at the time, and continues, to varying degrees, to shape our communities today. Welcome to EnviroMinute, brought to you by the Lexington Department of Environmental Quality and Public Works. Today, we're talking about Cycle and Stroll September. In September, we encourage folks to go outdoors, on their bikes or on their feet. The summer heat is fading, school is starting, and you need some cool fresh air. Throughout the month, events and workshops are being hosted around Lexington. There are bike workshops, group rides, plant walks, bird walks, and more. 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You don't have to attend an event to participate, though. You can just pull out your human-propelled traveling machine on your own and go for a ride. The bike transformed society when it was brought to the masses in the 1890s. What before required a horse, carriage, and money could now be achieved on a bike. Bikes were adopted by nearly everyone, especially the middle and working class, and women. Susan B. Anthony said, "I think bicycling has done more to emancipate women than anything else in the world." The masses were mobilized. The years following brought incredible adventures by bike. A 24-year-old Annie Londonderry became the first woman to cycle across the world. The Cincinnati Bicycle Club, started in 1880, was one of the first in the region and had the goal of exploring southern Ohio and northern Kentucky. In 1897, an African-American unit called the Buffalo Soldiers made a 1,900-mile trek from Montana to Missouri to demonstrate the usefulness of bikes in the military. Bikes ignited adventure, independence, and resourcefulness in people across the world. They made exploration possible for everyone. And that hasn't changed. But we know what happened next in the story. A former bike engineer, Henry Ford, invented the Model T. And now our cities are designed for cars. A city designed only for cars is a city designed to leave people out. Across the U.S., a third of people do not drive because of disability, affordability, or other circumstance. That's a huge percentage of the population. But cities designed only for cars don't have to be the end of the story. We can all imagine a future where bikes, pedestrians, cars, and buses share the road. Cities around the world are writing their stories this way. And across the United States, cities are investing in their biking and pedestrian infrastructure because they know it improves accessibility, health of humans and environment, and the well-being of all residents. So this September, get out on your feet or on your bike. Remember to check out lexingtonky.gov/bikewalk for a list of events. And follow us at Lex Bike Walk on Facebook and Instagram to learn how the city is working to make our infrastructure better for everyone.
8: 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I am Ana Quibrera, and September is a Sexual Health Awareness Month. And today we're in the studio with Michaela from Lexington Fayette County Health Department. Michaela, we're very happy to have you here.
9: Thank you for having me this afternoon.
8: Michaela, I know that September is Sexual Health Awareness Month, and you have an invitation for us, right?
9: Yes. So since September is Sexual Health Awareness Month, and it's not just about prevention and just testing, but it's super important to take ownership of your health. And one of the things that I wanted to mention is that the health department would be at Kentucky Black Pride on Saturday, September 26th from 12 to 6 p.m., providing free HIV testing, which is confidential, as well as free blood pressure screenings. And the goal is to make sure people are aware of their status, as well as receiving information about PrEP information, as well as different resources at the health department.
8: Fantastic. I heard that it's free, that you have free testing. And is it necessary for people to call before to have an appointment or something, or they just can drop by?
9: Yes. So at the health department, when we're doing our mobile unit testing events, you are just more than welcome to come up and get tested for free. If you want to come to the health department for HIV testing, it's only available through our harm reduction program, but all clinical services are by same day appointment only. So it's important to call beforehand, but you can get tested through our harm reduction program for HIV testing.
8: Okay, fantastic. I know, and I'm also aware that you have free condoms for the community.
9: Mm-hmm. Yes. So at the health department, if you come right in by our switchboard office, on the side right over there, we have free condoms. They're right on the side in bags. We also have different condoms where you can request them by one of the health educators at the health department. So we go to different barbershops here in Lexington, as well as different other community partners that have a condom bucket where we keep condoms as well as information for our sexual health brochures that we provide. And they can also request them by need. So if you ever need some, you can just, you know, reach out to us and we can provide some at your local business. But we do have condoms at the health department.
8: Oh, fantastic. Michaela, please, again, if you can repeat the time you're going to be in this event next Saturday so people can be aware of it.
9: Yes. So we'll be at Kentucky Black Pride at the Woodland Park, which is located on 601 East High Street in here in Lexington. It's Saturday, September 26th from 12 to 6. We'll be in our mobile unit being able to provide free HIV testing and free blood pressure screenings. We also have different incentives for those that would get tested. The first 30 people will be able to receive a free incentive gift. Also, we just want everyone to know that it's super important to get tested. Regular testing is a part of our, you know, your routine sexual health care. And we just want to make sure that people are, you know, making sure that they know their status and take ownership of their health. Again, September is Sexual Health Awareness Month. It's all about prevention, not just testing. So feel free to use our resources that we have at the health department. We're here to help you. Thank you.
8: Michaela, I really, really appreciate you doing this and participating in Kentucky Black Pride. And I also would like to people to let know people about year-round events, because you during year-round there you offer some prevention tests, right?
9: Yes. So on our social media, we have different events that we do post. So beyond Kentucky Black Pride, we also will be acknowledging National Latino HIV AIDS Awareness Day, which falls on October 15th. We'll be partnering with one of our community partners at Passport by Molina Healthcare. Details will be posted very soon on our social media. So make sure you follow us on Facebook, Instagram. If you go on our website, we do post different flyers. We will be posting information very soon. And at many of our outreach events, we have printed flyers so that individuals will be able to take home. So be on the lookout for that. We do have a few upcoming events coming on in October as well beyond that awareness date. But again, just stay focused and, you know, come look at our social media for any updates.
8: Fantastic. So there is a lot of resources that we have through Lexington Fayette County Health Department Clinic. And can you give us the phone number if people want to call you?
9: Yes. If you go on our website, we do have that information, but the best phone number to call us is at 859-288-2483.
8: So now you know, people. Woodland Park, this Saturday, September 26th, from 12 to 6, there is free HIV testing, some other health screening, and condoms for free. So beware of your health. Be careful. So it's very important, and we're very happy to have you, Michaela Dismukes.
9: Yes.
8: From the Lexington Fayette Health Department here with us today. And we just want to remind you, Kentucky Black Pride, Woodland Park, this Saturday, September 26th from 12 to 6 p.m. Now you know all you need to know. So remember, September is Sexual Health Awareness Month. Thank you, Michaela. It was a pleasure to have you in the studio.
9: Thank you so much.

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1: 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So, per usual, I have a great show for you guys. All right, so we're going to get into hot topics. We're going to get over into New Movie Friday, New Music Friday, A-Trail, a brand new segment that I am super excited to announce, which is this is going to be my fall must watch list. So what I think I'm going to do every week, I am going to go through and, you know, I'm going to pick a movie that is a thriller, a horror movie, a cult classic, you know, one of those good, just feel-good movies to watch during spooky season. And I am going to not necessarily, like, break it down, but just have a conversation that, you know, those conversations that just need to be had after watching a good movie like that. So we're going to get into that with that full introduction. And then, of course, we're going to conclude this show with fan favorite, Rap versus Pop. So we're going to jump straight into it. So the VMAs are this Sunday, and Taylor Swift will supposedly, more than likely, probably will break the record for most career award wins in VMAs history with 31 wins. And she's also receiving the inaugural Director's Award Sunday, too. This award is being given to her just for her creativity and influence as a director when creating her music videos. And just how that formula has pretty much just reshaped pop culture in terms of music videos. Even though, you know, I do have my opinion on that. And this is Talks with Trell, so I am most definitely going to give my opinion to this. So I just think it's crazy off the fact that this is like the inaugural award. Whoever came up with it, you know, kudos to you. But I just think it's crazy because when we have directors such as Missy Elliott, you know, she has directed pretty much almost all of her music videos, and just seeing the creativity that she has put into it, literally, you can watch any Missy Elliott video and you most definitely will see what I'm talking about. Like, she has done her thing time and time again with her music videos. And then on top of that, you know, Michael Jackson, just to name a few. Tiana Taylor, most recently. Tiana Taylor has really been killing it in terms of being just a director. So I feel like they're honestly just giving Taylor Swift this award just so she can become the first artist to have the most career wins in VMA's history. And that's my personal opinion. I mean, Taylor Swift is cool, but I'm not a Taylor Swift fan, so, you know, I know the Swifties are soft, so I know they're not going to say much, but, you know, I don't think Taylor's that girl. Not to where she's at, but, I mean, what do I know? She has a fan base, and that is what it is, so whatever. But I do hope Ariana Grande, I do hope that she takes home a few awards. Her last album, Petal, was really good. You know, she just wrapped up a very successful tour. Her song, Hate That I Made You Love Me, is still in the top 10 on the Billboard charts. It's been charting for 16 weeks. I do want Flo. If you haven't heard of Flo, y'all, most definitely go check Flo out. They are an R&B act. Most definitely go check them out. Their sophomore album, I can't even think of the name of it, but most definitely go check that album out. Literally giving R&B vibes from like the early 2000s. I hope they win Best Group. And then Madonna, I do hope she wins just off the fact that, you know, Madonna has been in the industry since 83. And the fact that she's been putting out stuff, obviously, throughout the whole duration of her career. But the fact that she is literally 40 plus years into her career and she's still able to get number one albums, her songs are still being talked about. She's getting all these young artists to be featured on her. Like, she is literally a living icon. And I do hope she wins. And I just feel like that would be more iconic than the Taylor Swift thing. And then also the fact that Madonna was the first female to receive the Vanguard Award. That says a lot. And she won this award back in the 80s. So that's what I would like to see. But we're most definitely going to see how this plays out Sunday at the VMAs. But on to some tea. So for those who haven't been following, there is a feud going on between Remy Ma, Clarissa Shields, who is a boxer, and Papoose. So for those who don't know, Papoose and Remy Ma were together for years. You know, when Remy Ma went to prison for 7 years, he most definitely held it down. All that stuff, make sure her name didn't go away. When she got out of prison, they did Love and Hip Hop. You know, they were supposed to be the epitome of Black love. But Papoose had cheated on Remy Ma. They broke up. Now he's dating Clarissa Shields. And since then, you know, both sides have been throwing subtle shades towards each other throughout. And to me, it's been very interesting to see. Remy Ma, y'all know how Remy gets down. She's going to say what she wants and she don't care. She has most definitely said she don't care either. But then also, like, Clarissa Shields is like a professional boxer. So it's really like two powerhouses going back and forth. And I feel like this feud is most definitely one for the ages, you know. And Papoose, he's been saying stuff here and there, but he's mainly trying to be staying out of it. But, you know, it's just been very weird. Like, Clarissa, she's been dressing like Remy Ma. Remy's even clocked it and she's even addressed it. She's putting out like all these songs and everything. Pretty much just like, I'm clocking T, like you're trying to be me. Like you pretty much just went and got another me. And I just think that is honestly wild. Like, but this also happens, y'all, like when people break up, when people do this and do that, like it just happens. But the fact that they're all celebrities has just been insane. She has put out a few diss songs, like I said, Remy Ma. And I personally like the songs. You know, Remy, she's very good at what she does. And most definitely, you could tell that she took it to the streets with this, with these songs. Most definitely, y'all go check it out. And it's crazy because I've literally had the beat to one of the songs stuck in my head for days. And I think when I leave the studio, I got to go listen to it. Because, yeah. But most definitely, Clock T, y'all go look it up. It's most definitely been super interesting. Earlier this week, y'all's favorite president, not mine, Donald Trump, couldn't be heard at the White House event due to an absent press pool. The press is currently boycotting White House pool coverage in response to Trump administration's ban on CNN and other outlets. And I feel no sympathy. You know, it is what it is. It's what he gets because this man just does so much bad, I feel like. And also I just want to say, like, all of this is my personal opinion. This most definitely doesn't cooperate or correlate with anything of the station or anybody else. This is just my personal opinion. Y'all already know I like to stay out of politics and everything, but most definitely, just seeing the stuff I've been seeing has just been crazy. Like, he does it up 24/7. And just to kind of jump over into something else, I don't know if you guys have seen, but Nicki Minaj has kind of like sided with him and his administration and everything. Like, this past week, she was at the billionaires table, or whatever it was called. It was pretty much like a little competition where Nicki Minaj and a few other billionaires got together and they pretty much auditioned talents or whatever the talents may be, and whoever the winner was would receive a huge lump sum of money, you know, pretty much just so those billionaires can just like invest in them and stuff like that. And honestly, y'all, I really do think this is a ploy that she's doing, but who knows? I just know the wigs haven't been given the way they used to. Like, this isn't the Nicki Minaj I know. And I've known Nicki Minaj since 2009. She says she's in her businesswoman era. So she has even said several times in her tweets and stuff, she is playing chess, not checkers. It was very subtle. So don't know what it means exactly, but I feel like it's a ploy. And if it is, I'm peeping tea, sis. I'm peeping tea, wink, wink. But now we're going to transition over to New Movie Friday. So American Horror Story 13 actually premiered this week. And the way that the season is going to be going, so it's only 13 episodes for the 13th season. And the way the episodes are going to be coming out is they're going to come in threes and some are going to come in twos. So that makes me super excited because, especially for like the premiere, there's going to be three episodes. And I'm just like one of those people, like, I love American Horror Story. And back when they were doing like the one episode a week, literally was just like, huh, because they will always end on an end credit. So that just meant that you had to come back and watch. Like, you just knew, okay? I'm so excited for this season, y'all. Like, I know I've said this several times, but I'm so excited. Season 13 is bringing back all the OGs from all the previous seasons, including Angela Bassett, including Jessica Lange, the girls. Like, I'm so excited. But also, several different storylines are going to be kind of clashing together. Like, we're going to have Murder House in it. We're going to have Asylum, which Asylum really hasn't been mentioned since Hotel. So I'm so excited off the fact that they're revisiting this. So, yeah, we're getting Coven, of course. Coven is going to be, like, the main chunk of it because Ryan did say for like his last season of American Horror Stories, he did want to do a sequel to the Coven season because that's the fan favorite season. So the Coven cast is going to be pretty much like the main storyline, you know. Sarah Paulson, we're going to have Francis McCoy, we're going to have Gabourey Sidibe, we're going to have Evan Peters, we're going to have Angela Bassett, Kathy Bates. Literally, y'all, I can't even think of Emma Roberts, the good ones, y'all. And then, of course, we're going to have Freak Show. We're going to have Colt. We're going to have all the seasons, and I am so excited. I'm really excited to see how all these shows or all these seasons are going to kind of, like, mix together. Obviously, it's a shared universe, but it's going to be interesting to see how all these worlds are just going to come together in one season. And I feel like that's why it's called 13, because all 13 seasons are going to be clashing together. I can't wait. I literally cannot wait. And then coming out October 7th, we are getting Carrie. Carrie is going to be coming out on Prime. And this is going to be a retelling of the Carrie movie that came out in the 70s. And then, of course, the remake that came out in 2013. So for those who haven't seen Carrie, I'm going to talk about this a little bit later in another segment. But pretty much Carrie is about a girl who pretty much she's been bullied her whole life. She was homeschooled. She was pretty much abused by her mom. And then she goes to public school because, you know, the court system made her mom send her to school. She has her period, and then from there she gets her telekinesis powers. She's bullied at school, and then at the prom, everything just goes south. Literally, I feel like that's one of the best climaxes in cinema history. If you haven't seen any of the Carrie movies, most definitely go watch them. And then one thing that I really like, so I think there's going to be like 7 or 8 episodes, and they're all based on like a school's class schedule. And the first episode is called First Period because Carrie gets her first period in like the beginning of it. And that's where her power

0: said, Carrie came out in the 70s, and this story just keeps finding a new generation to spook, and I'm here for it. So most definitely, I'll be checking that out, and I'll be reporting back on what I think and everything like that. Just from the trailer most definitely is given this has potential to be good. Never would have thought about, you know, turning Carrie into a television show, because I've only seen it in movie format, but we're going to see how it goes. But that is actually concluding my first two segments. So y'all, grab a snack and we'll be right back. 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
0: 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And I am your host, Latrell, and this is Talks Latrell, the hub for all things pop culture and entertainment. So, for those who are just now tuning in, I just covered hot topics. The VMAs is this Sunday. I don't know if y'all peeped the feud that's been going on between Remy Ma and Clarissa Shields and Papoose, but it has gotten messy and I'm here for it. And the fact that they're both just like powerhouses just makes this even more interesting, because we know how Remy gets down. We already know. But then we know that Clarissa Shields is also like a championship boxer. So that right there is really like, who would win in a situation like this? Who knows, but I'm going to be following the storyline, and most definitely, you guys will be the first ones to know once stuff hits the fan, okay? I might be going to talk about the other thing with the whole White House situation, because I just feel like that's irrelevant to life, okay? But I also talked about American Horror Story 13 that's coming out actually this week. They're switching it up. So the first three episodes are going to be premiering on the premiere night. Can't wait to watch it. I love American Horror Story. And I love the fact that in this season, all 13 seasons are all going to be mashed up into one. So I'm excited to see characters come back that we hadn't seen in a long time. Jessica Lange has reported that she is reprising four of her previous roles, which is going to be her character from Murder House, her character from Asylum, of course, Coven, and Freak Show. But then she also said that she's playing a new character, too. Sarah Paulson's playing five characters. Evan Peters is playing three. So, y'all, I thought we're going to be eating good on this season of American Horror Story. And if you guys notice, usually he'll put out a season every year, but he didn't put out a season in 2025, which makes me think that he has been in his bag, making sure that this season is going to be the best season yet. And I can't wait. And then also, Carrie is coming out on

0: 10-7. And yes, Carrie, the girl who was bullied in high school, and then her telekinesis came through and just destroyed everything. That Carrie, yes. It is being retold in a new series that's coming out, kind of tailored towards this generation. I'm going to talk about this a little bit later, so I don't want to spend too much time on it, but I'm super excited for it. But now, y'all, we are getting over into New Music Friday. So for my R&B lovers, Jhené Aiko had semi-surprise released a new album. She literally announced an album on Monday, and then the album came out that Friday. And it's called West Side Whimsy, and it debuted at number one on the Billboard 200 chart. And she is the first R&B female soloist to achieve this year. And I think that's amazing for the fact that the album had little to no promotion. Again, she announced the album on a Monday and then released the album on a Friday. So, and the fact that it went number one says a lot. Like, we love us some Jhené Aiko over here, and the album is fire. So if you haven't heard the album, most definitely go listen to it. My favorite is So Good featuring Kendrick Lamar. Tap in, y'all. Most definitely go and tap in. Miley Cyrus's new album came out this past Friday, and it's called Bass Persuades. I haven't really had a chance to deep dive into the album yet, but, you know, again, people are kind of just all over the place with it. The album is actually expected to debut at number 5 on the Billboard charts, but again, you know, a lot of people are just saying, like, this album is really no good. There really isn't a hit on this album. And I feel like this is the same thing that happened to her previous album too. But I feel like Miley is just one of those people who's going to put out music that she thinks is good and what she thinks her fans like. Again, you know, people are torn with it, but I think really what she needs to follow the formula. I feel like Miley isn't following the formula closely. Like, obviously, you know, she's been in the industry for 20 plus years, so, and she's won 3 Grammys, so she's doing something. But I feel like the formula that she's kind of missing, or I don't feel like she's necessarily missing it. I feel like Miley is kind of just like turning a blind eye to it. And that being, people want to hear, you know, Flowers from Miley Cyrus. People want to hear a song like Wrecking Ball, The Climb. People want to hear that type of music from Miley, and I feel like she is stirring away from that and putting out music that the gays will love, honestly. But it just really isn't hitting. I feel like her prime target audience is people who grew up watching Hannah Montana in real time. Like, her, those loyal fans have literally followed her for her whole entire career. And, you know, these people, you know, we're in our 30s now. We don't want to hear Bass Persuades, which is the lead single from her album, Bass Persuades. We don't want to hear that. We want to, again, we want to hear Flowers. Flowers was obviously a big hit for her. One of her biggest hits went number one, won her 2 Grammys. Wrecking Ball went number one. You know, we want to hear stuff like that. Even, y'all, we may even want another Bangers album. I feel like Bangers was her best album, and she stared completely away from that. She acts like that era doesn't even exist, and I feel like that's what we need from her. I feel like we need us some pop hits. We need us a good pop ballad, something that's going to touch people's hearts and move them, but then give us a song like, you know, We Can't Stop, but in a more of like, you know, more of like a adult, mature vibe type deal. I feel like Miley can do it. I mean, Party in the USA, which is, again, one of her biggest hits. Jessie J wrote it. Miley didn't have, which I don't know if you guys know that. Miley did not write Party in the USA. Jessie J did, which is the reason why the song sounds the way it does. You know, Party in the USA, Jessie J is from the UK. She's coming to America for the first time. Hello. But anywho, get Jessie J, get Mike Will Made It, and let's put together a great album and put out some good songs. I feel like she has put out 2 floppish albums, and I feel like if she puts out another flop album, then her music is not, or her music career is not going to be the same. She better invest back in acting. But speaking of which, supposedly, she did leave Columbia Records in June, signed with, I believe it was RCA, Republic, one of those record labels. She signed with them to put this album out. And supposedly, Molly is already preparing to leave this record label because of poor promotion and then poor sales of the album. And again, I said what I said. I most definitely feel it's because Molly isn't following the formula of what her fans want. I feel like if Molly was to put out like another massive, huge hit like Flowers, I feel like things would have just went great. But she isn't. I feel like she's always trying to constantly reinvent herself. But I feel like she's doing it in ways of she's doing what she thinks is going to work. Like, yes, you do know what you're doing, but sometimes it's okay to kind of just step back and let someone else help you and lead you the right way. But back onto the music, Ella Langley's Choosing Texas has spent a record-extending 23 weeks, and next week is expected to spend another record-breaking 24 weeks on the Billboard Hot 100, which breaks Mariah Carey's 22-week streak with All I Want for Christmas Is You, which was the longest-running number one single of all time. And Taylor Swift is putting out a new single this Friday, and we already know that is going to kick Ella off of the number one spot. And then by that time, Christmas will be here, and Mariah Carey is obviously going to take the number one spot again, and she's going to break that record again. So we already know this plays out like that every single year. We already know. I feel like even a lot of artists already know. Towards like the end of the year, don't even put out any albums because one, Mariah Carey, she's currently unthawing as we speak. I don't know if y'all felt outside, but it's a little nippy out. And that nippiness just lets me know that the thawing process for Mariah Carey has taken place. She has already announced her Christmas tours over in the UK. So she's coming and she's going to take that number one spot back. So get ready and get prepared. Drake's FOMO complication album has came out. He's been teasing this for a while, but it finally came out, and pretty much the complication is videos from his three albums that he dropped earlier this summer, and he has even teased a possible FOMO tour. And I feel like that was very smart of him to do. He just took songs from or the popular songs or the songs that people mainly liked from the three albums, and he made music videos for them. So I'm really glad that he did that because, you know, for some reason, artists don't like putting on music videos anymore. So I'm glad that he did. And I haven't had a chance to watch them all, but most definitely I'll be tapping into that because Drake, he did his big one when he dropped those three albums. All right. And Cardi B has announced that there is going to be a third album coming, and this album will be coming in 2027. This week, she has celebrated her one-year anniversary of Am I the Drama, which is so crazy that Am I the Drama has already been out for a year. Like, it feels like just yesterday she put the album out. But, you know, she went on a very successful tour, Am I the Drama tour, and or Little Miss Drama tour, and now she's getting ready for her third album, which I'm glad that she's doing and not waiting another 7 years. And she's also released a new variant of the vinyl for Am I the Drama, and that's available for, like, pre-sales and everything now. Okay, so now I'm getting over into the new segment that I had told y'all guys about. So this segment is called Trail's Movie Watchlist Series. And again, I'm going this especially during spooky season. So every season I'm going to switch it up, obviously. So since we are now getting over into October, we are officially going to be in spooky season. So what I'm going to do each week is I am going to pick a movie or a franchise, and I'm pretty much going to talk about it, break it down, give my opinions on it, and let you guys know if this is something that you need to revisit. So the first on the list, as you guys probably already know, as I've mentioned, is Carrie. So right now, Stephen King's Carrie too, by the way. So as of right now, there are three different versions of Carrie that I've just been told throughout the decades. So obviously the first one came out in the 70s. Then kind of like a made-for-TV series show or whatever it was came out in like 1999, 2000, something like that. And then we had the remake of Carrie that came out in 2013. And obviously, y'all, it's the same story. They really don't switch anything up just besides the way the teenagers acted in that time frame, obviously, to make it more modern. But all three stories tell the same thing about, you know, Carrie. She's an outsider. You know, she's a little, I wouldn't say weird, but a little off-putting, very shy. I guess you could say weird because Stephen King did write her as weird. Her mom is abusive and super religious and pretty much like throws it down Carrie's face every chance she gets. She goes to school and you could tell that she's like already by herself, kind of being bullied because they're in gym class. The whole shebang happens. This was also back when, you know, the girls would, or people back then, this is how it was written in the book, of after gym, they'll take showers or whatever, which they have shown that in the other two versions as well. But pretty much after volleyball and gym, they were taking showers. Carrie's like washing herself, and then she has her first period, and she pretty much just goes crazy because her mom never told her about that. So she thinks something's wrong with her. And then that's kind of where her telekinesis powers come in. She gets bullied for that. Things happen left and right. She gets asked to prom because one of the girls who was bullying her wants to make it right, quote unquote. So she invites her to prom. And then, you know, the other mean girl throws pig blood on her and that causes Carrie to snap. She throws out her telekinesis, destroys everything in the prom. We've seen the movie, so yeah, okay. I don't need to go any further, but Carrie cuts up. And Carrie is so good, very well written. I've seen all three of the Carrie movies, and again, tells the same story, but I feel like they're really good. It's always good to rewatch the original one because it holds up very well, especially with everything being practical. But then we have the 2013 version, which I did know they used a little bit more CGI because they wanted to make the telekinesis and the prom scene more extravagant than what it was. I liked it. Still super good, in my opinion. Very good. But now we're getting a show, Carrie, and this is coming out next month. I'm super excited to watch it to see similarities, see the differences that they made to make it more modern. I can't wait. And then something that a lot of people don't know is there's actually a Carrie sequel to the original movie. And this is called Carrie 2, The Rage. So pretty much this takes place in like the late 90s, like 98 or whatever. Carrie's dad, who's never seen in the movies, but whenever he left Carrie's mom, he went and met another girl and started a whole new family with them. And he has telekinesis too. That's where she gets it from. Well, he passed that trait on to their new daughter. I forgot her name, but it's a little bit different than how the Carrie movie is. Like, she is a little bit more popular. She's very outspoken. Like, she has friends and all this stuff. And then her telekinesis actually starts when she was a little girl because her mom got sent to a mental asylum because she was convinced that her husband, which is sister's dad, was the devil. And a lot just happened. I think she tried to hurt Carrie and it just didn't go as according to plan. So she ended up going to a mental asylum. So Carrie was being, or her sister was being raised by a foster family, and pretty much the same kind of played out. The climax, before we get to the climax, one thing that connects the first movie and this movie is they share the same dad. But then also the girl who was Carrie's friend towards the end of the original Carrie is now the guidance counselor in this movie. And she notices that the girl has telekinesis, and that's when she puts two and two together, like, oh, this is Carrie's sister. So, yes, I know I'm saying like a mouthful, so just follow along with me, y'all, follow along. So, in this, like, she gets invited to a party. She goes there, and come to find out, she was pretty much being exposed. She was recorded doing something, and then they played it, and then from there, everything hits the fan, and yeah. Same, like, I don't think that climax was as good as the original Carrie, but it was most definitely jaw-dropping. You know, back in, like, the late 90s, it was very gory and stuff, so that's most definitely what it was. But I most definitely would recommend to watch the original Carrie. I really wasn't a fan of the made-for-TV movie, but also would recommend watching the Carrie from 2013. That one is my favorite, honestly, just because the CGI and everything made everything just more extravagant and everything. Sis ate the roll up. So most definitely for spooky season, make sure Carrie is on your watch list. And then also watch the movie just so you can watch the show, because the show comes out October 7th. So most definitely tap in with that. All right. So, y'all, before we get any further into the show, y'all go ahead and finish up those snacks and come right back. 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
0: 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So, y'all, I just rolled out my new segment, Trails Movie Watchlist Series, and I just talked about Carrie. Y'all know I love me some scary movies. So, if you have not seen Carrie, most definitely go watch it, because the show comes out October 7th. And as I was mentioning earlier, this really excites me. There's going to be like 7 or 8 episodes, and the first, like, and it's kind of based on like a class schedule. Like, one episode's called like Physical Education, Homer's Egg, stuff like that. But the first episode is called First Period because Carrie gets her first period in the very beginning. And the play on words really just excited me. And I do hope the person who came up with this, I hope they're listening first of all, because if you are, you did your big one. And I hope that you got you a really big raise. But now we're going to jump over into a trail. So this is my advice column segment. So people send me questions for advice, and I give them the best possible answers I possibly can. I always tell people, I'm going to tell them what they need to hear opposed to what they want to hear, okay? So this person has messaged me and they're having drama with a friend. So they basically feel like this, like they have been more of a friend than this other person has, in terms of they will invite, or the person who wrote me will always invite their friend out to do things. We're going to give them names. So the person who wrote me, let's say her name is Sally and the friend is named June. So Sally will always invite June out to eat, always offers to drive, et cetera, but it's never reciprocated. And lately, she just feels like she's burnt out on the friendship because she just feels like it's a very one-sided friendship and she isn't getting the love or what she feels like that friendship or what a friendship is. She doesn't feel like it's being happy. She doesn't feel like it's happening in their friendship. And I pretty much just like summarized the story because it was a lot and I didn't want to read it all. So I summarized it. I read it, but I wasn't going to read it here. But pretty much my advice to you is most definitely have a talk with this friend. It's okay to set up boundaries with friends. You know, if you're setting up boundaries in relationships with like significant others, then I feel like you most definitely need to do the same thing with friends as well. And then, you know, if that conversation has to go too lively, then honestly, the best thing to do from there is maybe dead the friendship. Because again, if you feel like you're putting 90% into it and they're only putting 10%, then to me personally, I don't think that's a friendship because, you know, just like a relationship, you got to give 50-50. Period. And if that's not happening, then, you know, just the way you end relationships, sometimes it's okay just to end those friendships too. So that's my advice to you. And yeah, most definitely send me questions for advice, guys. Like I say, I'm not a psychologist. I'm not a psychiatrist. I am just a person who is hosting a radio talk show. And, you know, I am giving you the best advice that I possibly can. You know, and I'm always going to tell you what you need to hear opposed to what you want to hear. So that's that. So now, y'all, we are going to transition over into my favorite segment. And this is also fan favorite segment as well. This segment is called Talks with Trill. So pretty much the way this segment goes, as you guys already know, I'll have a person give me a year. And then from there, I'll go through that year and I'll pick out songs that came out that year. And I had one of my friends pick out the year for me. And the year that was given to me was the year 2014. So what I did was, of course, went through and I picked out songs that came out in 2014. And I forgot, 2014 has some really good music. So I'm very excited to play it. So from looking through the list that I had, the first song that I chose for the year 2014 is K. Michelle, Maybe I Should Call.

Okay, so that was the first song. The second song that I chose for the year 2014 is Stay With Me by Sam Smith.

0: that? Who that? That do that, do that. Put that paper over all. I thought you knew that. I be the IGGY, put my name in bold. I've been working, I'm up in here with some change to throw. I'm so
1: fancy. All right. The next song that I chose is Latch by Disclosure featuring Sam Smith.

0: All right. So that was all the songs for the week. And of course, most definitely let me know the songs that you feel like should win for the week, what songs I should have included on the list. You know, 2014 has some bangers, so it was very hard to pick the ones that I had. So if there was one that you just felt like I should have included, let me know. But then also let me know the song that you choose for this week. So the song that I am going to pick for this week is, I'm going to go with Maybe I Should Call by K. Michelle, because I feel like she was most definitely in her bag. She was one of the biggest, like, upcoming R&B stars at the time. And the vocals was there. The storytelling was there. The visuals was there. And the fact that this song is about Idris Elba is crazy. But I'm going to go with that just because I remember when this song came out and just, like, you heard it everywhere. Like, you could not escape this song. So I'm going to give it to her. And also, shout out to K. Michelle, who has been doing her thing. She is on Real Housewives of Atlanta now. And she's also been getting ready to put out her country album, her first country album, her long-awaited country album. She is putting this out in the beginning of October. So I'm super excited to hear it. But again, let me know what you think. And then also send me years that I can do for next week and the week after and et cetera, et cetera. But that concludes my show. So thank you all for tuning in this morning for the new episode of Talks with Trill. Tune in next week for the latest in pop culture and entertainment. 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
1: 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And here's your host, Erica, and of course, my co-host, Cody. Hey, and we also have a special guest, Mr. Bones in the house. So let's just dive into it. Let's talk about our Shanghai reunion. What was that like? And it was beautiful. I really had a great time. We didn't get a chance to talk about it last week because we had Magistrate Larry Blackford on here, which was great. We're going to have him come back and join us. But, you know, I want to know your take on it. I want to know Bones' take on it. Like, we really had a great time.
2: It was nice. It was cool, calm, collected, drama-free, you know what I'm saying? No crazy drama
1: right.
2: Escalated or occurred, of my knowledge. And I reunited with some people that I was glad to see. Like, you know what I'm saying?
1: Even though
2: I really didn't want to go.
1: Right.
2: You know what I'm saying? My own personal reasons, but I went.
1: Right.
2: You know what I'm saying? But everything ended up panning out pretty cool.
1: We had
2: a good time. Saw some good people, had some love shown to her. Of course, you know.
1: Yeah. I can honestly say we definitely rekindled some relationships from our past, and it turned out really great. Even though I was misunderstood, it's okay. Well, I still had a good time. I was happy to see a lot of people that was there, and it was just... It was just really cool. Bones, what do you think about it?
3: First of all, I definitely agree with the best thing about it was the rekindling of some relationships. It was peace like it always have. Like, people have tried to slander us for so many years, trying to give blame on outside sources to what we've been doing very peacefully and very lovingly for many, many years now. And it was beautiful, as usual.
1: Right, yep. Right. I really enjoyed it. And just being able to, you know, like you said, because this was really my actual first year enduring all the activities. And for all of us to come together and have a great time, and you know, nobody acted out, everybody was just love. Yeah. Even though you're going to have some people that this evil just anyway, but it didn't stop nothing. It didn't stop nobody's show. We still had a great time, regardless.
2: Mm-hmm. Facts. It was good to, you know, see the old circle
1: right.
2: United. Like, you know, me and the homie Bones, man, we hardly was talking for a minute, but man, when we was start interacting, man, that made me feel good.
1: Yeah.
2: Felt like I had my brother back, you feel me? Like, and we was talking about some real talk. And we took some nice little flicks.
1: Yeah,
2: I did. You know what I'm saying?
1: I'm gonna get them blown up and put them in the office.
2: It was just genuine, man. You know what I'm saying? It wasn't, you know.
3: Same thing here. That was a very special situation right there. It's always been love. It's always gonna be love. But you know, life takes us in different directions. Things get cloudy at times. But as long as everybody knows what's deep down in each other's hearts,
2: right?
3: There's nothing we can't conquer.
1: That's right.
2: Mm-hmm.
1: I love that for y'all. I did.
2: Yeah.
1: I that's why I stepped away and let y'all have y'all moment. Because that, you know, like I said, we a team.
2: Right.
1: All of us. You know what I mean? And, you know, like Bone said, you know, life be life. And sometimes our judgment be cloudy. But at the end of the day, we all love each other.
2: Right.
1: You know what I mean? And we all have each other's back. And just like I had a phone call this morning somebody that I was been close to, and you know, just talking to her, it made me feel good because we trying to put the past behind us.
2: Mm-hmm.
1: And I just thought it was, you know, it was a very successful call. I was, mm-hmm. you know, but I had to get my mentally, because a lot of the turmoil, a lot of the pain, it came from my actions. It came from things that I shouldn't have done.
2: Mm-hmm.
1: But I own it. I own it as a woman. I apologize, and they forgave me. So, you know, I'm hoping we can move forward and be, you know, be cordial. Even if we're not, like, it can never be back like it used to be because I messed that up. But, you know, who's to say, you know? But it just felt good just to be able to hold a conversation with this person and no ill intentions or nothing like that. Right. So, I mean, it was a step. It was the first step.
2: That was a big step. And as long as people got God in their heart, they will forgive. You know what I'm saying?
1: Right.
2: It wasn't nothing like the situations, our circle was, you know what I'm saying? I take full responsibility of me and a couple of people that, we had misunderstandings because I was using drugs and this and that. My mind wasn't all the way there.
1: Right.
2: So I know I probably was tripping sometimes doing things I wasn't supposed to, saying things I wasn't supposed to do. But, like, it wasn't no major super beef where can't nobody be forgave about it. You know what I'm saying?
1: If
2: nobody
1: forgive,
2: like, for real. Nobody ain't got killed. Nobody ain't got robbed or a gun put to them, you know. So that's how I look at it right there with that situation. You know what I'm saying?
3: And I would like to say, like, when you just spoke on the fact that things will never be kind of the same as they were, it's not always because of a negative aspect. It's because the fact of the matter is we're mature, we're growing, and we're also going in different directions in life.
1: Right.
3: So, therefore, we don't have the time to necessarily be around each other like we used to. We live in different states now. We live in different areas. We all got families, you know, so that's another reason why things never really be the same way they were, but as long as the love is still there, and like Cody said, like God in our heart and giving us the strength to forgive when we wrong each other. It's like that's what siblings and family go through.
1: Right.
3: Don't get into it with nobody worse than get into it with maybe with someone you love.
1: Right. I totally agree with both of y'all.
2: Yeah.
1: You know, it was a big step, you know, and I am in the forgiving business, you know. I own my faults, and it is, you know, it's like you said, Bones, you grow, you learn, you know, you, I mean.
2: You know, we, hey, our circle's still waking up. That's all that matter now, because I would have, that'd blow me, that'd hurt me if I wasn't able to talk to people that I really love and something happened to them. You know what I'm saying? Like, that'd destroy me.
1: Yeah, me too.
2: Because I'm a good person, you know what I mean? Like,
1: right.
2: You know, so, man, we still waking up, y'all, man. You know, so that's a blessing right there.
1: Yeah.
2: You know what I'm saying? We all still get, look what we got now. We chopping it up.
1: Yeah.
2: Years and later, over 40 years, like, we've been knowing each other since, like, eight years old, probably seven. Just 40 years later.
1: Yeah, seven or,
2: and we still here.
3: I was going to say go back further than that.
2: Yeah, we can go back further. You know what I'm saying? But I just gave it a little rough draft, threw a little 40 play on there. You know what I mean? But, yeah, for sure. And it's good, man. I feel good about that, man.
1: I do, too. Like I was telling Bones earlier, I didn't even realize, like, because I really had forgave myself. I prayed on it years ago. But honestly, this morning, after that conversation, I literally felt like something lifted off my chest.
2: Yeah.
1: So, like my daughter was saying, and Bones was saying, like, I needed that clarity.
2: Right.
1: With God, you know what I mean? Because I'm literally, like, I told my daughter, because I called her right after, and I'm like, I feel like so much better, like, you know what I mean? I didn't know I needed that. And Bones had said the same thing. He was like, you know, you needed that clarity with you and God.
2: Facts.
1: You know, I didn't even realize it was weighing, because I really thought I moved on. I really did. I prayed on it and I was done. You know what I mean? But obviously, I really wasn't. I needed to reach out to that person and tell them, you know what I mean? And they was receptive to what I said. So it was good. It was good.
2: You know what I'm saying?
1: And that's why we all need to stick together. Like Bump said, even though we in all different states, you know, it don't take much to pick up the phone, check on each other. You know, I don't care if it's for 5 minutes. Like, how you doing? How your day going? All right, I just wanted to holler at you. So for all our listeners out here, you're hearing this from a good place in all of our hearts. So if you out there and you have somebody that you're not talking to, and y'all been friends for forever, you know, and if no one's got killed or anything like that, and you know, I'm pretty sure you can, like, make amends. Life is too short. Even though you might not be in that same space like you were, whatever, but at least give it a try. At least give it a chance. People change. People grow.
3: Always remember that the road of the forgiveness is freedom to your own heart.
1: Yep.
3: You got people get it misconceived that if you forgive somebody, you're doing something for them and only for them. You're not really doing something just for that person. You're also freeing your own heart. So you're also freeing your own spirit and your own mind. And like you just said, you didn't know that you had that weight on.
1: Right.
3: And that's what the problem is with a lot of us. We don't know that we're carrying around a burden.
1: Right.
3: Because we're not forgiving someone, or we're not seeking redemption, or we're not trying to go in a better direction. Just like with change. You know, change is sacrifice. You got to sacrifice a lot to change.
1: Yeah.
3: And there may be things you don't want to give up. But that's what's in the cards. That's what you got to do.
1: Yeah. And I totally agree. I really do. And I mean, it just was a blessing to see all of us there looking good. And we was doing it. You know what I'm saying? Like, I just love that moment. And that picture with you and Bones together, I am definitely getting it blown up.
2: Yeah,
1: I'm putting it in the office.
2: When you showed me that, I said,
1: and in my house. I'm going to put it in the house, too.
2: That was a nice little flick right there.
1: I love that picture. Mm-hmm. I love that picture. And what the one with all three of us?
2: Mm-hmm.
1: Oh, yeah, I'm getting it blown up. Mm-hmm. I'm putting them both, one in the office, and I'm going to put one in our house.
2: Right.
1: You know what I'm saying? So it was just, I just love it, man. Yeah. I just feel like we all grown here. We, you know, it take a big person to make a big steps,
2: yeah.
1: whether you know the outcome or not,
2: right.
1: You know, and I'm just like, ooh, yeah, I feel great. Like,
2: you know, God didn't bring us this far in life for us to be bickering and falling out with each other.
1: That's right.
2: This far, like, we got way too much history, like, and we all been through a storm, you know what I mean?
1: Yep.
2: Like, we all come from the same neck of the woods, so we ain't seen the same. We all been through the similar storm, so,
1: yep. You know. Yeah, I totally agree.
2: Man. That's how I look at it, man.
1: Yeah. What about you, Bones? Oh, Bones must be on the other phone.
3: Yeah, I just feel like you said about the storms, like, you know, it takes a lot to keep a bond as strong as it has been. But like I said, once again, let the minister know, there are always going to be some type of disagreements, conflict at times, because it's love.
1: Right.
3: You ain't supposed to fall out with someone you didn't know care enough for. But you might bump into someone because y'all not seeing eye to eye at each level. You know, and the love is genuine. It's from the heart.
1: Right.
3: You know, just like what you said, how long we've been in each other's lives. Like I said, I'm going back to the playpens pretty much.
1: Right.
3: You know,
1: right.
3: That's the way I see it. You know, so it's like not many people have had the opportunity to share something like that.
1: Right. I totally agree. Cause look how many our friends are gone.
2: Yeah.
3: Oh.
1: There's no longer with us.
2: Right.
3: Deep. And like saying, about the, you know, about the not knowing what the future holds. Like, only God knows what our path is.
1: Right.

0: because, you know, our them longer days behind us now. Longer right. years, they behind us. They behind we got shorter us. Years ahead of us now, like, you know.
1: Mm-hmm. And I feel just like you said, cause like I don't me being in my addiction mm-hmm. and how I was and never healed, mm-hmm. lashed out. Because remember, I used to call you.
0: Yeah.
1: Drunk and everything. Mm-hmm. I used to call you Bones. Mm-hmm. Drunk, everything. Going through the motion. Mm-hmm. You know what I mean? But at the end of the day, y'all always been there. Mm-hmm. You know what I'm saying? Even if you didn't want to. And half the time, y'all didn't really want to hear what I had to say, but y'all picked that phone up. You know what I'm saying? Y'all knew I was out of my mind half the time. Mm-hmm. You know what I'm saying? and vice versa. But, and I just look how far we came.
0: Right.
1: That's my thing. Look how far we came. And we still here. We still got that bond. Mm-hmm. You know? And even just to see y'all, it was like y'all didn't miss a beat. Because mm-hmm. I stood back and watched y'all. Mm-hmm. And I was loving it. Like, mm-hmm. and it was genuine on right. both ends. You know what I'm saying? Both of y'all missed each other. Same way with me and that other person. Mm-hmm. You know what I'm saying? But y'all, I like the way y'all handle it compared to the way we kind of handle it. Mm-hmm. You know? But mm-hmm. at the end of the day, a phone call, maybe that's our first step.
0: Yeah. It's
1: you know what I'm saying? Yeah. So, I don't...
2: It is the first step, and it's very, courageous. Brave, whichever one you want to call it, but it was godly for you to take that step.
1: Right.
2: If you had caught it, most people wouldn't have did.
1: Yeah.
2: Most people would not have did. That's just like, you know, how me and him sat out. You know, it's situations where most people wouldn't do those things.
1: Right.
2: And some people who still ain't willing to do it.
1: Yeah.
2: You know? So, you know, it's still the hills to climb, mountains to conquer. With certain people, and this always starts with a first step. You can't do nothing without the first step.
1: That's right.
2: What the baby do? When he stop crawling,
1: he takes the first step.
2: He walk, but he got to take that first step.
1: That's true.
2: Might fall on his face.
1: Right.
2: but he's making that first step, so which means he's going to try it again, and he's going to try it again, and he's going to try it again.
1: Right. And that's just, that was a great analogy. That's life, what we deal with every day. We have to take the first step. If we fall, we get back up, try it again. That's just how life is, you know? But we're going to take a quick commercial break. Y'all, we get intense in here in the studio. Y'all hear us. But this is all love. It's all genuine. Mm-hmm. And we just... you know, want to reach out to people who might be going through the same thing, and you might just need to open your heart, ask God to give you the words to say to whoever. But holding grudges is only deteriorating you on the inside. So, y'all, I want you to think on that note. I'll be right back with a quick commercial, and we gonna continue this conversation. That right, y'all?
0: For sure.
1: So, I'm going to go to a quick commercial. 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

0: 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And again, you have your host, Erica, and you have my co-host, Cody, and we have Bones on the phone, all the way from Cleveland. And we're a big family here, and we just love each other, and we just want to just spread the love right here on MediaLex Radio. So who all the listeners out here, hey, we are, hey, this is love here. That's what life is about. It's enough calamity in the world. You know, so right now it should be love. Mm. That's what we need. Do y'all agree?
1: Facts.
2: 100%.
1: There's too much negativity and evil and crazy stuff going on for, you know, people who got a bind from knee high to a grasshopper to not care for each other, love each other. You know what I'm saying? So. For sure, because, you know, the world already challenging, man. We every time we step outside, we got to fight the challenges that get through our way, you know what I'm saying?
0: Pray we make it home.
1: You got to pray we make it home. And, you know, it's just a reality check that, like, dang, people really in my circle, them really my people. I don't care if we, like Bon said, we have a disagreement, this and that. That ain't nothing to be falling out about. You know what I'm saying? We going to do that, but... If, at the end of the evening, these are people I could trust. I could go to sleep around for sure. Like, you know what I'm saying? If I got $10,000 in my pocket with nowhere to go, I know I could sleep right there at Erica's or Bones, and ain't nothing gonna happen to me.
0: Exactly.
1: I definitely know that. Those are the type of people I want to continue being around and connecting with. You know what I'm saying? Like, it's always been like that with us. You know, the trust is there for sure.
0: The trust is there for sure. All of us.
1: Love, all that is there, you know.
0: Did you say Bones?
2: No, I ain't say nothing yet.
0: No.
2: Trying to get through this rush hour traffic. that's the way it's supposed to be, you know.
1: Yeah.
2: Like I said, no matter, we can go long times without even seeing each other or speaking with each other, but when like one thing me and Cody always had in common is that when we didn't see each other, or even if we argued, next time we saw each other, it was like nothing ever happened.
1: Yeah.
2: You know what I'm saying?
0: Right.
2: It's like, if we go right back to the, I ain't gonna call it the drawing board, but you know, it's right back to the agenda.
1: Mm-hmm.
0: Yeah.
2: You know, no matter what the situation is, whether there's something else going on that me and him gotta tend to or try to make right, mean justify it or other, that ain't got nothing to do with us. Mm-hmm. So just me and him being able to talk to each other from the heart, from the soul, and get an understanding.
0: Yeah.
2: And that's the way it needs to be with people nowadays, because sometimes we're not always battling we're most of the time battling with the flesh.
0: Right.
2: Not just the flesh, you know, but it's the spirit that we need.
0: Yeah.
2: You know, and that's what the problem be with a lot of situations, that when the spirit turns, finds you weak, it preys on
0: them. It sure do.
1: Right.
2: And therefore, but a person ain't looking at nothing but the flesh, so they not looking deep within to see, like how you said, like when sometimes if we was making those phone calls to each other when we were going through things.
1: Mm-hmm.
0: Right.
2: It was a cry for help.
0: Right.
2: You know, we just didn't know how to deliver it right, because think about it. Every day we wake up in this life thing, we're rookies.
0: Right.
2: We ain't never been this age during this day before.
0: Exactly.
2: All this is new. So we learning as we go along.
0: Yep.
2: But eyes wide, you can either have your eyes open, or you can walk around with your eyes wide shut.
0: Right.
2: That's why a lot of people no longer talk to their mothers, their siblings, their friends, their loved ones, because you're looking at the wrong thing. Stop looking at the flesh. Look to try to establish the spirit.
0: And that's what, and that's well said. That's how God say.
1: Right.
0: Because the heart tells everything. The heart tells it all. And like you said, because I was fighting with demons, still fighting with them.
1: Mm-hmm.
0: So everything is a challenge, but it's how you execute. It's how you finish the race. You know what I'm saying? Mm-hmm. You ain't got to, what people fail to realize, what I had to learn, I didn't have to run, like, even though, I was on the track, so I was a sprinter. You don't have to sprint through life. You know, sometimes you need to slow down. It's not like you always say. What was your favorite line, Cody?
1: It ain't how you start life; it's how you finish.
0: Exactly.
1: You know.
0: And you know, excuse me, y'all. My throat kind of dry. I forgot my water in the car. But it's just like you said. Like it takes more. It takes more energy to be negative than it does to be nice to people or love someone.
1: Right.
0: And if you know what I mean? Because if you think about it, when you, I'm going to speak for myself. When I used to be acting out mad and cussing and doing all that, man, I used to be so tired afterwards. You know what I'm saying? But I never looked at it like that.
1: It drains you.
0: It drains you. Right. When you being malicious to somebody or want to just be nasty to somebody, man, that takes so much energy. It takes too much energy.
1: Yeah.
0: It's just, it does, compared to just being nice to somebody. And if you don't get along, okay. Mm-hmm. But it's a ways to handle things. You don't have to do that. Them wrong because they did you wrong. Sometimes to be a better person, just to pray for them and keep it moving.
1: Keep it moving.
0: You know,
1: because that's like me and you talked about the other day. Like, man, them days over doing the tit for tat and all that. Like, don't nobody got no energy or time for that. Like,
0: right?
1: You know what I'm, if it ain't right, if it ain't nothing positive, I ain't about to let it even come out my mouth. If it ain't, that's how I'm feeling now. I used to be different. Like, you know, I used to go contest the negative energy and this and that. But like, no, I don't. If I got something negative in my mind to say about somebody, I'm not going to say it. I'm just going to keep it moving.
0: Yeah.
1: Come to that level. I want to speak all positive things, man.
0: Me
1: in
0: too.
1: In life, you know.
0: If I can't be
1: all
0: positive.
1: I'm about right now. Like, you know what I'm saying? Love and positivity, man. You know
0: that's
1: what I'm
0: it.
1: Saying?
0: That's the way.
1: Yeah.
0: But, yeah, so, I mean, this was a great show. Besides me coughing. And that's the smoker's cough, the black and miles. For everybody smoke black and miles out there, please stop. Because see, this is what happens. You be coughing every other breath. And I see what I'm talking about? I'm fighting demons. No. I done stopped drugs or stopped everything. And I'm having a struggle with these BLKs, Coco. I am, man. Man, I need it in my sleep. You know it's bad when Cody said he heard me all in the next room.
1: Right.
0: Like, that's terrible.
2: Yeah, I agree with what y'all just said, though. It takes way more energy than it does. And the thing is that 9 times out of 10, in most case situations, the person you hate don't care that you don't.
0: They right.
2: So they're not even, you know, being deflected by your feelings. So all your only person you really hurting is yourself.
0: Yep. Mm-hmm. Carrying that weight, carrying that pain, carrying that negative energy.
2: It's heavy.
0: I learned that it's heavy. I was telling Cody I was holding something in for over 30 years. And it almost destroyed me.
1: Mm.
0: You know what I'm saying?
1: Mm-hmm.
0: It was like I couldn't forgive that person. Mm-hmm. I really couldn't. And it's the person that was supposed to love me and watch me grow up. But it's like, well, as soon as I was born, she didn't like me off the top. And you're supposed to be my grandma.
1: Didn't even give you a chance.
0: You didn't even give me a chance because you judge me on the fact of my mother. Mm. That ain't cool. But I carried that burden for years, for over 35 years.
2: Hey, I just want to say something about what you said, because another thing about it is, and it also brings stress, not just weight, but stress.
0: Yep.
2: And as we getting older, as we approach this pinnacle in our lives right now, we all kicking that time.
0: Right.
2: What does stress do to people of our caliber?
1: You already know.
0: Heart attack, stroke.
1: Pushing in that coffin.
0: It kills.
2: You know, so, you know, don't take yourself out.
0: Right.
2: We out here battling, trying to get home safe and watching that peculiar looking dude staring at us when we walking in the store. Mm-hmm. But we got to worry about ourselves as well.
0: Exactly.
2: We coming at us too.
0: Yep. Yeah, absolutely right. That is so true. But I just want my listeners to know this was a great show. We're going to definitely have Bones come back, but we ran out of time. So, of course, you know I'm going to let Cody lead us out, but you heard it first right here, Media Lex Radio, WLXU 93.9 FM. Cody, lead us out.
1: For sure. Hey, everybody stay safe, stay blessed out there, you know. And everything you do for God will last. You got to know that.
0: Period. Bones, you got any last words?
2: I just want to say, just try to keep love in your heart. Stay focused, stay positive, and live what you feel your purpose should be, not what you think your life is going to teach you, put you in a path.
0: I love that. So you heard my guys, they, you know, it's love over here. But you heard it first right here on Tito Talks on Media Lex Radio, WLXU 93.9. And you guys have a blessed day.
2: Thank you.

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1: Here's a simple truth. Israel didn't commit genocide. Israel prevented genocide.
2: Stop Army Israel! 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
3: The irony is that so many New Yorkers here today will likely be the ones facing arrest and not the person wanted for war crimes and crimes against humanity.
0: Hundreds of New Yorkers, including elected officials and congressional candidates, protested outside the United Nations ahead of Israeli Prime Minister Benjamin Netanyahu's address Thursday. Over 100 people were arrested. We'll hear voices from the streets and go to the UN to speak with former Israeli peace negotiator Daniel Levy. Then, as President Trump escalates his campaign to dismantle the International Criminal Court, we'll look at the Hague Group, a bloc of countries co-led by South Africa, committed to enforcing accountability in international law and defending Palestinian rights.
4: Our numbers are growing. We will not move, and we shall not be moved. We continue to sing this anthem of resistance and solidarity because we know that nothing is more unsettling to injustice than collective voices that refuse to be silenced.
0: We'll speak to the Hague Group Executive Secretary Varsha Gandikota. And finally, crossing the red line, Biden, his advisors, and Israel's war in Gaza. We'll speak to author Akbar Shahid Ahmed. All that and more coming up. Welcome to Democracy Now!, democracynow.org, the War and Peace Report. I'm Amy Goodman in London. Israeli Prime Minister Benjamin Netanyahu delivered a defiant speech to a half-empty chamber at the United Nations General Assembly Thursday, after dozens of delegations walked out in protest at the start of his address. Netanyahu assailed his critics as anti-Semites and lavished praise on President Trump for joining Israel's strikes on Iran.
1: This battle against the barbarians, we've had no greater partner than President Trump. I thank him. I thank him for his bold leadership. He boldly confronted an enormous danger to America, Israel, and the world.
0: Netanyahu's remarks followed a speech by Palestinian Authority President Mahmoud Abbas, who addressed the General Assembly by video stream after the Trump administration denied visas to Palestinian delegates to attend the UN talks for the second year in a row. Abbas said Palestinians now face one of their most dangerous moments in history due to a, quote, genocidal war that has created an unprecedented humanitarian catastrophe, unquote. Prime Minister Netanyahu rejected allegations of genocide in Gaza as, quote, the biggest lie of the century. And Netanyahu lashed out at critics, including New York City Mayor Zoran Mamdani.
1: So to all those spreading these lies about my country and about our brave soldiers, whether they sit in this hall or in the office of the anti-Semitic mayor of New York, I say this, shame on you.
0: New York Mayor Mamdani responded in a statement, quote, as he has done time and again, Prime Minister Netanyahu used his speech to repeat baseless lies meant to sanitize his genocide of Palestinians, unquote. Netanyahu's speech at the UN General Assembly sparked demonstrations outside the United Nations Thursday. More than 100 people were arrested during a sit-in led by Jewish Voice for Peace that blocked roads near the UN headquarters. Protesters held banners that read, end the genocide and stop the U.S.-Israel war machine. Among those arrested were Oscar-winning actor Susan Sarandon, hack star Anna Hannah Einbinder. Democracy Now! Spoke with Democratic Socialist congressional candidates Chris Raab of Philadelphia and Daria Liza Villachevalier of New York City.
3: Here with so many New Yorkers to demand that Netanyahu be held accountable. He's currently wanted by the ICC. And the irony is that so many New Yorkers here today will likely be the ones facing arrest and not the person wanted for war crimes and crimes against humanity before the very body that he's set to speak in front of.
5: And for those of us who are going to Congress, we have a responsibility to speak up for all those folks who are on the right side of history but do not have enough people in Congress holding people like him to account. We are complicit in those atrocities. We are funding that genocide. We are showing up on the front lines, letting people know we see them, we care, we stand in solidarity with the people of Palestine and all over the Middle East.
0: We'll hear voices from Thursday's protest after headlines. In northern Ethiopia, Tigrayan separatists have seized control of three regional airports and launched heavy artillery attacks on government forces. The fighting erupted in Tigray Wednesday and has spread to the Afar and Amhara regions. A leader of the Tigray People's Liberation Front told the AFP news agency, quote, "We're in the situation of full-blown war now," unquote. It's the worst fighting in Ethiopia since the government and Tigray rebels agreed to a ceasefire in 2022, ending a two-year civil war that displaced millions of people, triggered a famine, and left 600,000 people dead, according to African Union estimates. Venezuela's interim leader, Delcy Rodriguez, delivered a first address to the UN General Assembly since the U.S. abduction of Venezuelan President Nicolas Maduro back in January. Rodriguez vowed Venezuela would hold elections at the right moment. Meanwhile, many in Caracas are demanding the return of opposition leader Maria Corina Machado, who's been blocked from entering Venezuela three times. Machado's largely been sidelined by U.S. officials after Maduro's abduction. Even though she once had a friendly relationship with Trump as she pressured the U.S. to topple Venezuela's government by force, she also gave President Trump her Nobel Peace Prize. This is an opposition supporter in Caracas.
6: Unfortunately, the hand of Donald Trump is involved here. It is regrettable, but that's how it is. We are not fools. We notice what is happening. They are saying there is a change. My God, what change? Salaries are still the same. Hospitals still have no supplies. Political prisoners are still imprisoned. So what is the change? I don't see it.
0: The Senate has voted narrowly to reject a war powers resolution compelling President Trump to end attacks on Iran. The resolution failed on a vote of 49 to 50, with four Republicans voting in favor and Pennsylvania Senator John Fetterman, the lone Democrat, in opposition. The House and Senate previously approved a war powers resolution in June, but the White House ignored it, arguing it infringed on President Trump's powers as commander-in-chief. President Trump and First Lady Melania Trump hosted Chinese President Xi Jinping for a state dinner at the White House Thursday with executives from some of the largest U.S. companies in attendance. The guest list included Elon Musk, the world's wealthiest person, Amazon founder Jeff Bezos, OpenAI CEO Sam Altman, Google's Sundar Pichai, Meta's Mark Zuckerberg, NVIDIA's Jensen Huang, Microsoft CEO Satya Nadella, and Apple's former CEO Tim Cook. Forbes reports the billionaires attending the dinner hold a combined worth of more than $2.4 trillion. They've nearly doubled their wealth since Trump won a second presidential term in 2024. In more news from Washington, the Trump administration allowed reporters from CNN, MS Now, and Politico back into the White House around noon on Thursday, 12 hours after a Trump-appointed federal judge reversed a ban on the three media outlets. However, by Thursday evening, a TV pool that provides video coverage of White House events remained suspended, with networks promising to boycott pool coverage until CNN's participation is restored. On Thursday evening, President Trump lashed out at CNN and MS Now on a social media site, blasting the networks for failing to provide live coverage of his meeting with President Xi Jinping. Meanwhile, an Iowa judge has dismissed President Trump's lawsuit against pollster Ann Selzer and the Des Moines Register over a poll that showed Kamala Harris narrowly leading Trump in Iowa on the eve of the 2024 election. Trump went on to win Iowa 56-43%. Judge Scott Beatty rejected Trump's claim that the poll constituted a defective product, writing, quote, "Simply labeling the poll a product does not change the analysis. The rights protected by the First Amendment are not a word game," he said. In more media news, the merger of Paramount and Warner Brothers Discovery is on hold again, despite settlements reached earlier this week among Paramount, the Writers Guild, and a dozen state attorneys general. On Thursday, a U.S. district judge in California declined to immediately approve the consent decree after advocacy groups filed an emergency motion seeking more time to file a formal challenge to the media mega merger. A lawyer with the Committee for the First Amendment, one of the groups opposing the $111 billion deal, said, quote, "The consent decree fails to meaningfully address or mitigate the harms that'll be caused by this monopoly merger to the entertainment industry, diverse storytelling, independent filmmaking, consumer interests, a free press, First Amendment rights, and fundamentally democracy," unquote. Meanwhile, Semaphore reports Paramount Skydance executives, including CEO David Ellison, asked trillionaire Elon Musk to join a team of equity investors in the media giant. David Ellison's father, Oracle founder Larry Ellison, previously invested $1 billion in Musk's hostile takeover of Twitter and served on Tesla's board of directors. Democrats on the House Oversight Committee are demanding answers from the Trump administration after whistleblowers described dangerous conditions and illegal practices inside the Miramar ICE jail in Florida. In a letter to the acting director of ICE and the Homeland Security Inspector General, Congress members Robert Garcia, Benny Thompson, and Maxwell Frost write, quote, "ICE is detaining people, including men, women, families, and elderly people with chronic medical conditions, for days to weeks in abusive and life-threatening conditions, including overcrowded cells, prolonged shackling, inadequate access to medical care and hygiene, insufficient food, and limited to no legal access. ICE is simultaneously attempting to cover up these horrific practices," unquote, the lawmakers wrote. Miramar at one point held 342 people instead of its maximum capacity of 50. And in Spain, thousands of protesters have taken to the streets of Madrid and other cities across Spain amidst outcry over the eviction of an 87-year-old woman from her home. Mari Carmen Abascal resided in her apartment for most of her life for more than 70 years. A developer bought the apartment building, more than tripling her rent to over $1,800. That's more than Mari Carmen's monthly state pension of about $1,500. On Wednesday, police arrived at the residence, broke down the door of her home, forcibly removing her on a stretcher. She was reportedly given about 30 minutes to pack her essentials. As Mari Carmen was driven away in an ambulance, supporters shouted, "You're not alone." She remained hospitalized Thursday. Her eviction has renewed anger over Spain's worsening housing affordability crisis and calls for the government of Spanish Prime Minister Pedro Sanchez to enact stronger policies to protect tenants. This is a university employee speaking from Madrid.
7: It's simply the best illustration. It shows exactly what these evictions in the service and big business are all about. What lies ahead is a continued pursuit of profit at the expense of a basic right. Right now, there is a great deal of pain and a great deal of anger, but we're going to keep fighting.
0: And those are some of the headlines. This is Democracy Now!, democracynow.org, The War and Peace Report. I'm Amy Goodman, today broadcasting from London, where the film about Democracy Now!, Steal the Story, Please!, is playing throughout the weekend in theaters. You can check our website at democracynow.org. I'll be speaking along with the Oscar-nominated director after each film screening. Israeli Prime Minister Benjamin Netanyahu addressed the United Nations General Assembly Thursday. In a few minutes, we'll play excerpts of his address and get reaction from former Israeli peace negotiator Daniel Levy, who's at the UN right now. But first to the streets outside the United Nations, where hundreds of protesters called on world leaders to stop arming Israel and to end the genocide in Gaza. Democracy Now!'s Amber Gagarian was there.
8: Spitting in the face of truth. Stop arming Israel! Let's go!
6: Ahead of Israeli Prime Minister Benjamin Netanyahu's speech at the United Nations on Thursday, hundreds of demonstrators led by Jewish Voice for Peace staged a sit-in protest in New York City, stopping traffic for more than an hour just three blocks away from the UN's headquarters. Over 100 protesters were arrested. Prominent figures such as actors Susan Sarandon, Elliot Page, Hannah Einbinder, and Cynthia Nixon attended the protest. Democracy Now! Spoke with some of the congressional candidates and elected officials who were there. This is Daria Lisa Avila Chevalier, a Democratic nominee for Congress from New York City.

0: extraordinary regime that's working with Israel, because I'm talking about the Trump regime, and I'm talking about all those that complicit in this genocide. We have to speak up. We have to acknowledge and affirm that Benjamin Netanyahu is a war criminal. He should be in The Hague, not the UN.
1: This is Abir Kawaz, a Democratic nominee for New York State Senate.
2: Because Benjamin Netanyahu, who is the architect of a genocide that has been going on over 3 years, the Palestinian people, feels entitled enough to be welcomed onto the world stage. And we are letting him know that he is not welcome in New York.
1: This is Stephanie Fox, the executive director of Jewish Voice for Peace.
3: Executive Director of Jewish Voice for Peace, and we are here as Netanyahu makes his way to the UN, an institution built to prevent the exact atrocities he's perpetrating right this minute.
4: These people risking arrest to make that point.
3: It's the very least we can do in this moment, as it's 3 years of genocide rages on, backed fully by U.S. government, and the complicity starts right here in the U.S. It's absolutely our responsibility to demand that that impunity end and be replaced with accountability.
5: Thanks to Amba Gagarian and Hannah Elias for that report outside the United Nations. At least 104 people were arrested, including 9 elected officials and congressional and other candidates. Arrests included Democratic congressional nominee Daria Lisa Avila Chevalier, actor Hannah Einbender, author Glennon Doyle, whistleblower Chelsea Manning, Democratic State Senator nominee Abir Kawaz, and Democratic State Assembly member David Orkin. Over 20 New York City and state representatives participated in the demonstrations. This is Democracy Now!, democracynow.org. I'm Amy Goodman. We are broadcasting from London. As the protest took place outside the United Nations, Israeli Prime Minister Benjamin Netanyahu delivered a defiant speech to a half-empty chamber at the United Nations General Assembly Thursday after dozens of delegations walked out in protest at the start of his address. Netanyahu assailed his critics as anti-Semites and lavished praise on President Trump for joining Israel's strikes on Iran.
6: Against the barbarians, we've had no greater partner than President Trump. I thank him. I thank him for his bold leadership. He boldly confronted an enormous danger to America, Israel, and the world.
5: In his speech, Israeli Prime Minister Benjamin Netanyahu also lashed out at his critics, including New York City Mayor Zohran Mamdani.
6: Mr. Mamdani, you tried to stop me from coming here. You tried to silence me. Well, you can't silence me. You can't silence the truth. And here's the simple truth. Here's a simple truth. Israel didn't commit genocide. Israel prevented genocide. And that's exactly what Mr. Mamdani's Hamas buddies would have done to us had we not stopped them. They would have killed every last one of us.
5: For more, we go now to the United Nations, where we're joined by Daniel Levy, president of the U.S. Middle East Project, a former Israeli peace negotiator under Israeli Prime Minister Ehud Barak and Yitzhak Rabin. Welcome to Democracy Now! It's strange, Daniel, for you to be in New York and for me to be in London, where you usually are. But if you can start off by overall responding to Netanyahu's address.
7: Well, this was the grotesque figure that we have become familiar with on the international stage. And we saw that in all its appalling lack of profundity yesterday here on this stage. I would say, Amy, that we understandably focus on the person of Netanyahu, but this goes so

0: much deeper. We may not have him on the stage next year. We'll see what happens in the Israeli elections. But the sad truth is, it's not just about Netanyahu. That human rights for Palestinians, that a change in approach and policy, that ending genocide, apartheid and occupation are not on the ballot in Israel's election. No Zionist party is standing on a fundamentally different platform. And perhaps it's easy to understand why, when Netanyahu can get away with this, when Israel is treated with impunity, where you have, look, you had more leaders here talking in quite a strong way about their opposition to what Israel is doing, but that needs to be translated into action if we're going to see change. There's a meeting today here that I will be joining of the Hague Group, led by South Africa, to hold Israel accountable, to have an arms embargo so Israel can't continue these crimes, to stop complicity of states in Israel's illegal occupation, illegal settlements. But unless you see those measures, I don't think we're going to see change. And of course, it's unsurprising that Netanyahu should offer the kinds of words he did when just a couple of days previously, the president of the United States stood there and talked about annihilating Iran. And when elsewhere in the building, you've had equally grotesque presentations by Kushner, Blair, the guy they've appointed as governor of Gaza, Mladenov, who have been offering us these slideshows of how you're going to privatize construction projects in Gaza when the daily suffering, killing, prevention of desperately needed supplies for Palestinians, the continued occupation of Israel there, that's all ongoing. So what I'm saying is, yes, the grotesque person of Netanyahu, but let's also understand why he can get away with it. It's the impunity that so many are complicit in.
1: In his speech in the United Nations General Assembly, Netanyahu downplayed violent settlers in the West Bank as young juvenile delinquents. This is what he said.
2: They try to murder us. Thousands of attempts per year on families, peaceful families driving along the roads. They shoot at pregnant women. They shoot entire families. Of course, none of this is covered in the international press or in the social media. None of it. None of it. What they cover is a handful of young juvenile delinquents, about 150 in number, who go or throw stones, who chop down olive trees. Occasionally they do, they fire up, they lit some fires. I can't stand that. I won't stand for vigilantism. We're a country of law. So we put our shin bet on them.
1: Daniel Levy, can you respond to what Netanyahu is, how he is describing the settlers on the West Bank?
0: Well, it's very on brand for him to take this to its most extreme place by calling this a handful of juvenile delinquents. But actually, Netanyahu here is more closely aligned with many who talk about this as if the problem is settler violence. And here we have to understand that, yes, there is an issue there, but there is no such thing as a settler militia, as a settler, as a settlement without the state of Israel. The problem is not a few, as he calls them, juvenile delinquents. The problem is the policy of the state and the government that he leads, and that for decades has confiscated Palestinian land, displaced Palestinian people, built these settlers, armed the settlers, put the military in, prevented Palestinians from moving freely, connected these settlements to infrastructure, to water, to sewage. So this isn't about a few juvenile delinquents, and it's also not a broader question of settler violence. This is the policy of the government of Israel. And shortly after that, if I may, Amy, he then turned, not only, look, this was a domestic election broadcast in many respects, okay? Israel's in an election, it was hot primetime TV. But he then turned beyond the Israeli electorate and he turned to Jews around the world. And this is really important because he said Jews should be proud of what Israel is doing. And you know what? We are seeing increasingly, can I finish the thought? Or carry on, Amy,
1: yes.
0: Sorry.
1: No, go ahead.
0: Sure, I just want us to acknowledge here that there is nothing in what Israel is doing for Jewish people to feel proud of. That's not a Jewish ethic. That's not a Jewish value. And that is why, whether it's Jewish Voice for Peace and others, and you were just referencing their demonstration, that is why there is an ever-growing and more significant cohort of Jewish people saying, do not claim to speak in our name. What you are doing is a blip in Jewish history. And actually what you told us yesterday and what you proved to us is that the Zionist project, as you have lived it out, is not only a moral failure, but it is a practical failure. Because Netanyahu kept repeating, we will win, we have no choice, permanent war. You do have a choice. You can end occupation, apartheid, and genocide. And Jews around the world, whether New York or anywhere else, have a choice not to align with those policies. And that's why you see that more Jews are aligned with the mayor of New York, who Netanyahu gave a tirade against. And we saw Mayor Mamdani with his dignity and his profound humanity with his video of planting an olive tree with Palestinian family. More Jews align with Mayor Mamdani than they do with that grotesque character and the policies that he represents, Netanyahu.
1: I wanted to go to the UN Secretary General, Antonio Guterres, who said Israeli actions in the occupied West Bank raise the specter of ethnic cleansing.
3: Violence, displacement, and settlement expansion by Israel in the occupied West Bank are bulldozing the path to peace and raising the specter of ethnic cleansing. We cannot allow the two-state solution to disappear before our eyes.
1: The significance of the UN Secretary General saying this and not addressing the UN General Assembly.
0: Look, we should be focused on the fact that under international law, everything we're seeing there is a violation. You have UN independent commissions of inquiries that have made the designation that this is ethnic cleansing. We have that inquiry and elsewhere that has made the designation that these are violations of the Genocide Convention. South Africa has a case at the International Court of Justice. Israel's already in violations of provisional measures that were issued to avoid genocidal crimes, and Israel has not done any of that. And so the crucial thing is to translate those words, whether it's the words of Guterres, whether it's the words of many of Israel's allies in the West when they took to this podium, whether it's the words of so many leaders in the global South, that said that if you can't uphold international law on this case, then the edifice, the structure of international legality is going to collapse. We have to translate that from words at the podium of the United Nations to policies which impose an arms embargo, which end the complicity in funding and financing Israel's illegal settlements, for instance. Every Israeli bank is involved up to their eyeballs in investments, in loans, in mortgages. And you have to disentangle that from the international financial system. It will only happen if there's more pressure, like the people out on the streets yesterday. Like what we saw, by the way, in the UK, where I normally am, where you are now, Amy, where after years of public pressure, you see a UK government that is beginning to move in significant ways in that direction. And that's what's going to change things. Unfortunately, not more empty rhetoric here.
1: And talking about grassroots actions, the mayor of New York, Mayor Zoran Mamdani, planted olive trees at Gracie Mansion, planted them alongside Palestinian families from Gaza who had lost loved ones. Your final comments, Danielle Levy.
0: I think that is precisely the kind of dignified, responsible, peace-loving approach that should be taken and that should stand in contrast to what the Israeli Prime Minister offered us yesterday. And, you know, he's shown that you can do that. You can have that olive tree planting at Gracie Mansion, and you can have the fantastic, very moving video that he released on the Jewish New Year, on Rosh Hashanah. You can straddle those divides if you believe in the universality of humanity rather than in the narrow warmongering of an ethno-supremacist state led by Prime Minister Netanyahu.
1: Danielle Levy, I want to thank you for being with us. President of the U.S. Middle East Project, former Israeli peace negotiator under two Israeli prime ministers, Ehud Barak and Yitzhak Rabin. Coming up, Varsha Gandakota, executive secretary of the Hay Group, now sitting outside the United Nations. Stay with us.

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2: Voices of protesters yesterday outside the UN protesting Israeli Prime Minister Benjamin Netanyahu. This is Democracy Now!, democracynow.org, War and Peace Report. I'm Amy Goodman. I'm here in London in the UK. At the United Nations in New York this week, President Trump repeated his attacks on the International Criminal Court and urged other nations to pull out of the ICC.
3: The United States is equally opposed to the out-of-control institution known as the International Criminal Court. We will never allow U.S. service members or anyone else to be investigated or given show trials by an anti-American tribunal with no jurisdiction over us. They're an evil group of people. I call on all nations that are members of the ICC to officially resign from this rogue institution immediately.
2: Trump's speech came just a month after the U.S. imposed sanctions on the president of the ICC and a senior prosecutor who was part of the team that issued an arrest warrant for Israeli Prime Minister Benjamin Netanyahu for crimes against humanity in Gaza. The United States is reportedly preparing new sanctions on the entire International Criminal Court itself, as well as entities that cooperate with it. While President Trump's attacking the ICC, a coalition of nations has formed the Hague Group to defend international law in solidarity with the people of Palestine. The Hague Group was established last year by 8 countries, Bolivia, Colombia, Cuba, Honduras, Malaysia, Namibia, Senegal, and South Africa. We're joined now by Varsha Gandhikota, Executive Secretary of the Hague Group, also the Co-General Coordinator of Progressive International. We thank you so much for being with us, Varsha. There you are outside the United Nations. If you can start off by talking about this direct threat on the ICC, on the International Criminal Court, and respond to what President Trump said in his UN address.
4: Thanks for having me, Amy. It's an absolute low point for the sacred grounds of the United Nations that President Trump has shown up here and attacked the international legal order. And this isn't the first time that he's done it. We've seen these attacks on the ICJ, we've seen these attacks on UNRWA, we've seen attacks on UN special rapporteurs like Francesca Albanese. But this particular announcement about sanctioning the court as a whole, its bank accounts, its software, its staff, its officials, wherever they may be in the world, is an absolute low point, but opens a clear opportunity for all of the other countries in the world to rise up, to use the tools at their disposal within national legislations, like blocking statutes that exist in China, that exist in the European Union, that exist for countries across the Global South, to create alternate payments, to create alternate softwares, to halt the effect of unilateral bullying from the United Nations and the United States.
2: How does this differ, Varsha, from individual people associated with the International Criminal Court being sanctioned, which has made it very difficult for them? We should say the International Criminal Court and the International Court of Justice. But now what this would mean for the entire court system at The Hague?
4: In practice, Amy, we're not talking about a few individuals, but anyone and any institution across the world that cooperates with the court, essentially coming into what is a giant dragnet of U.S. sanctions. It could be a researcher in a civil society organization. It could be a trade unionist calling for accountability. It could be a journalist that writes something that's picked up by an ICC judge and used in a judgment. It could be a journalist reporting on cases inside the ICC. It's essentially a giant dragnet that's meant to send out a chilling effect on anyone that is hoping to hold war criminals to account. But furthermore, we know that this impunity will not be limited to the ICC, will not be limited to just the ICJ or The Hague. We know that this is about a message that is sent across the world that friends of powerful countries will never be held to account for crimes against humanity, for war crimes that they commit.
2: I want to go to South Africa's foreign minister, Ronald Lamola, who spoke earlier this week at the historic Riverside Church in New York City. It's where Dr. King gave his address a year to the day before he was assassinated, his speech against the war in Vietnam. Lamola spoke about South Africa's commitment to the Palestinian cause and the need for international solidarity to end Israel's genocide. South Africa's co-chair of the Hay Group. This is an excerpt of what the South African foreign minister said.
5: After years of pushing and marching, ordinary people across the world compelled the international community to declare apartheid a crime against humanity in South Africa. More than 8 years since its adoption, the UN Charter's principles of fundamental human rights, the dignity and the worth of every person, and the equal rights of nations, large and small, are more important than ever before. When we approached the ICJ, the UN's principal judicial organ, to challenge Israel's violation of the Genocide Convention, we did so as part of our commitment to upholding and defending international law and multilateral institutions. We acted because we knew what the global solidarity can do. In so doing, we summoned the same global solidarity that broke apartheid in South Africa to help dismantle the apartheid under which Palestinians continue to live. We chose to act because democratic South Africa was made possible by multitudes of ordinary people who heard and answered our call for freedom in our lifetime. We acted to stop Israel's impunity and to secure justice for a people suffering a live-stream genocide that you see in real times in your fingertips. This has not been a solitary journey because of all of you. Many countries, some of whose representatives are here today, have joined this effort to put a stop to the destruction of the Palestinian life. The Hague Group embodies that solidarity, camaraderie, and shared conviction that concrete action is needed to uphold an international order based on the rule of law. In the face of grave injustice, silence is complicity. As one of the 20th century's greatest beneficiaries of international solidarity, we have no choice but to act despite trial and tribulations and challenges that we face as a result of our choices to act in defense of humanity. We carry this challenge as a badge of honor. Today we declare that indeed we are many. Our numbers are growing. We will not move and we shall not be moved. We continue to sing this anthem of resistance and solidarity because we know that nothing is more unsettling to injustice than collective voices that refuse to be silenced. Let me conclude by borrowing another rallying cry from the people of Sophiatown in South Africa, who a little over 70 years ago took racial segregation head on and declared in the face of apartheid bulldozers, "We will not move. Ons dakni, ons pola hier. Amandla. All power. All power. All power.
6: Amandla. Awethu. Amandla. Awethu. Thank you very much.
2: South Africa's foreign minister, Ronald Lamola, speaking Monday at the historic Riverside Church in New York City. He was speaking in front, next to a sign, "We shall not be moved," which was the theme of the night. Among those who spoke was independent senator, Democratic socialist Bernie Sanders of Vermont. To hear an excerpt of that speech, you can go to democracynow.org. Varsha Gandakota, you're head of the Hague Group. You're meeting inside the United Nations today. In this last 30 seconds, the point of this meeting and who will be there?
4: This meeting is an extraordinary meeting in defense of international law. Amy, you mentioned that we began as a group of nine nations in January 2025. Today, it will be nearly 40 countries meeting to ask what are the three significant shifts that we need to make, from complicity to compliance, from impunity to accountability, and towards a new multilateralism. Exactly as Foreign Minister Ronald Lamola mentioned in his speech at Riverside Church, we want to win the victory similar to the victory against the South African apartheid regime, through a UN Special Committee Against Apartheid, through a Security Council UN arms embargo, and ensuring that all countries come together to coordinate their actions at the national level so that international law isn't just something that's proclaimed or declared, but actually practiced and enforced.
2: Varsha Gandakota, I want to thank you for being with us. Executive Secretary of the Hague Group. Will link to your new piece in The Guardian, which is headlined, "Israel and the U.S. have battered the international legal order. The impunity must stop." Coming up, Akbar Shahid Ahmed. He's author of the new book, Crossing the Red Line, Biden, His Advisors, and Israel's War in Gaza. Stay with us.
7: Solo le pido a Dios.
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2: Solo le pido a Dios, I only ask God, popularized by Mercedes Sosa and performed by the Chilean-American musician and producer Nicolas Jarr in our Democracy Now! Studios this week. This is Democracy Now!, democracynow.org. I'm Amy Goodman. We end today's show with journalist Akbar Shahed Ahmed. His new book is Crossing the Red Line, Biden, His Advisors, and Israel's War in Gaza. The book is based on interviews with more than 150 officials and others involved in shaping the Biden administration's policies in the Middle East. Akbar Shahed Ahmed covers U.S. foreign policy for The Washington Sun. Welcome back to Democracy Now!, Akbar. This is a fascinating book. What I found so interesting is that so many of these officials who spoke to you did not want to be identified. Can you talk about why that is? And as we talk about what's happening in Israel-occupied territories in West Bank and Gaza, why you have chosen to write a book on the Biden administration?
14: Thanks for having me, Amy. I think it's so crucial to look back at the Biden administration's policy for two reasons. First, because the policies that we've seen entrenched and frankly worsened and become more dangerous and deadly under Donald Trump were really established by Biden's team. The full unprecedented blockade on Gaza, a real U.S. tolerance of expanded violence in the occupied West Bank, Lebanon, Syria, and a dodging of accountability for what U.S. government officials very often know are violations of American and international law. I also think when we look at people like the policymakers, some of whom you interviewed earlier, Daria Lisa from New York, the agenda that they are setting out when they talk about a different approach to Gaza, to Israel-Palestine, to respond to the popular demand for a new U.S. position there, that hinges on the Biden team. A lot of the people I talked to, as you mentioned, were anonymous for fear of reprisal, for fear of pro-Israel hardliners preventing them from getting future jobs. And what's shocking about this kind of Biden team, too, and the culture I cover, is that meanwhile, the architects of that Gaza policy, figures like Biden's Middle East advisor, Brett McGurk, who was celebrated this week at the UN, Jake Sullivan, positioning himself to be in a future Democratic administration, they're not afraid of facing any reprisal for their choices that very often were enabling atrocities.
2: So if you can talk about their significance and what exactly they did in the Biden administration, you argue, obviously, that they set the stage for what Trump has simply escalated. Who was speaking inside against what was happening?
14: Absolutely. So President Biden, a longtime professed Zionist, right? And obviously in mental decline, as we now know, in that final year or so of his presidency, it was really him and this small group of about four men around him. Sullivan and McGurk, who I mentioned, Tony Blinken, the Secretary of State, John Finer, his Deputy National Security Advisor. What I heard so often from officials was the sense that Gaza policy was treated differently. Even officials up to the cabinet level, officials in intelligence positions, people in nonpartisan career jobs told me they were seeing the president less and involved less than they had been even earlier in the Biden administration and in handling crises like Ukraine, Sudan, other top issues. What this has led to in the Trump era is really a tolerance of increased Israeli escalation, right? So if we look at a policy like the Iran war, the Biden administration very often positioned itself as a defender of Israel as Israel was escalating, as we've discussed on the show, again and again versus Iran, making clear that they were kind of building up for the assault we've now seen with all its consequences. The Biden team made the choice rather than tell Israel, we need you to rein this in. And importantly, while they were publicly saying they wanted to avoid a regional war, to send the troops, to send the weapons that made these escalations now under Trump possible. When you think about who was challenging this, There were some figures. I mean, Samantha Power, famously author of a book on genocide, was Biden's U.S. aide chief. She, to a degree, was someone who inside the administration was arguing for a different approach. But I'll note, Amy, that a lot of those figures weren't willing to resign. And frankly, other than Power, even in talking to me for the historical record, weren't willing to put their names on what they had said, or importantly, to criticize their colleagues. And I think until you break from those cycles of tolerating mass civilian casualties and U.S. officials' role, you're not going to have a different approach.
2: Okay, I want to go to President Biden's National Security Advisor, Jake Sullivan, back in 2024, denying Israel's carrying out a genocide in Gaza.
15: We believe Israel can and must do more to ensure the protection and well-being of innocent civilians. We do not believe what is happening in Gaza is a genocide. We have been firmly on record rejecting that proposition. We have paused the shipment of 2,000-pound bombs because we do not believe they should be dropped in densely populated cities.
2: And the State Department spokesperson under former President Biden, Matt Miller, admitted in May last year that he believes Israel committed war crimes in Gaza. This reversal came after he spent more than a year as the face of the Biden administration's foreign policy, repeatedly defending Israel against allegations of war crimes and genocide. This was Miller speaking in April of 2024.
16: We have been very clear that we want to see Israel do everything it can to minimize civilian casualties. We have made clear that they need to do operate at all times in full compliance with international humanitarian law. At the same time, we are committed to Israel's right to self-defense.
2: But during an interview with Sky News in June, Matt Miller said he believed Israel did commit war crimes in Gaza and that Israeli soldiers are not being held accountable.
17: I don't think it's a genocide, but I think it is without a doubt true that Israel has committed war crimes.
18: You wouldn't have said that at the podium.
17: Yeah, look, because when you're at the podium, you're not expressing your personal opinion. You're expressing the conclusions of the United States government.
2: I mean, you're at the podium expressing the views of the government, not my own views. Akbar Shahid Ahmed, that was Matt Miller, what he said. If you can elaborate on this and how the tone was set right through the top and exactly what we're talking about now, you had President Biden and the person who may run for president again, Kamala Harris. And the significance of what she did when she was running for president and lost, and then how she views this issue today, what you understand.
14: The kind of denials that you highlighted there, Amy, were so crucial to sustaining this horrific policy. Because as I reveal in my book, figures like Jake Sullivan and Brett McGurk, Biden's Middle East advisor, were, for instance, telling their colleagues, we don't believe the Palestinians are starving. They don't look skinny in the photographs. That sends a signal throughout the entire U.S. government apparatus of what the top of the system thinks, chilling people further down. Also, when you look at that Matt Miller statement, what I illuminate in Crossing the Red Line and hope people can take from it for future policy and for accountability is a system of denial. The Biden administration in 16 months never reached a single firm conclusion of a war crime. But I was told by several lawyers, State Department, White House, in the words of one, if they wanted us to find a war crime, we could have confirmed it. Instead, the Biden administration sustained what one official described to me as, quote, herd impunity, essentially allowing plausible deniability because, as Matt Miller says there, the U.S. government never confirmed. So there wasn't that one piece of paper that required them to say something happened that was a war crime or ethnic cleansing. Meanwhile, I reveal in the book they were using the term ethnic cleansing all the time. On Harris, she wasn't a major player in these decisions. That doesn't wash her hands of responsibility, right? And I've asked her team repeatedly if she wants to express specific regret right up until August of this year, just before this book tour. They haven't been willing to provide any kind of statement on policies she would have opposed. And in my reporting, again, nearly 175 interviews, I never found evidence that Harris pushed for a policy change, although sometimes she pushed for rhetorical shifts to show more sympathy towards Palestinians.
2: Back in 2024, when she was vice president, Kamala Harris called for a ceasefire in Gaza, made the comment in a speech in Selma, Alabama, marking the 59th anniversary of Bloody Sunday. This is what she said.
18: And given the immense scale of suffering in Gaza, there must be an immediate ceasefire. Yeah! For at least the next 6 weeks, which is what is currently on the table. This will get the hostages out and get a significant amount of aid in. This would allow us to build something more enduring, to ensure Israel is secure and to respect the right of the Palestinian people to dignity, freedom, and self-determination. Hamas claims it wants a ceasefire. Well, there is a deal on the table. And as we have said, Hamas needs to agree to that deal. Let's get a ceasefire. Let's reunite the hostages with their families. And let's provide immediate relief to the people of Gaza.
2: So that was Vice President Kamala Harris speaking in Selma, calling for a 6-week ceasefire. Then you have the DNC and Akbar Shahid Ahmed. This is particularly significant as we were there at the at her presidential convention when people sat down overnight, the uncommitted demanding a Palestinian American legislator be also able to address the DNC. They were denied. That talk about Kamala Harris's role in that.
14: I remember you and Armin and me covering that sit-in, Amy, right? We were there with them for hours. And what was so significant about that moment was these were people saying, we're Democrats. We want to help you win the election and defeat Donald Trump. They were not saying by any means, we're your opponents. Instead, what Harris and her team did was reach a decision at that point to not permit a Palestinian speaker. And I was told in my reporting to sort of present the idea of a Palestinian-American speaker after, by the way, an Israeli-American couple whose son was held hostage had already spoken, to present that as too politically risky, something they weren't willing to do. I wasn't able to confirm whether Harris made that call, the donor class made that call, or figures like Jen O'Malley Dillon, the Biden campaign manager who was still running her campaign. That the fact that it's that kind of collective ethos of treating Palestinians that way also gives the lie to the Biden administration's repeated claims that they were, quote, the most diverse administration in history. They were running with that kind of administration. Harris was running as a historic candidate to potentially be the first woman president, half black, half South Asian, speaking at places like Selma, while I was told the people who actually made the decisions, particularly on Gaza, were by no means representing a broad range of experience or a broad range of diversity in this country. And Palestinians and various communities inside the Democratic Coalition felt really...
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19: The Public News Service Daily Newscast, September the 25th, 2026. I'm Mike Clifford. It was a dramatic day at the United Nations as protesters rallied against him in the streets of New York and many diplomats in the hall walked out again this year. Prime Minister Benjamin Netanyahu of Israel gave a fiery speech at the UN General Assembly Thursday. The New York Times notes Netanyahu cast his war in Gaza and the joint U.S.-Israeli strikes against Iran as a battle against barbarians. New York City's mayor, Zoran Mamdani, had called for Netanyahu to be arrested under an international criminal court warrant. He later acknowledged his lack of power to order the arrest. In his speech, Netanyahu accused Mamdani of being an anti-Semite. Meantime, Latino-owned businesses in Arizona are growing at twice the rate of the state's overall economy. During Hispanic Heritage Month, a national campaign is underway to further boost Latino businesses.
20: In Arizona, these businesses are growing at a rate of more than 6.5%, twice the pace of the state's overall business growth. Organizers are asking Americans to commit to spending $30 at Latino-owned businesses during the 31-day commemoration. Cindy Benavidez with AQUI, the accountability movement, says the spending goal is intentionally kept low so more people can participate.
21: And we wanted to make sure that this was something that was accessible across the board.
20: I'm Mark Moran.
19: AQUI, the accountability movement, began early this year to reshape narratives about Latinos, increase representation, and hold public and private institutions accountable. Next, the Trump administration wants to eliminate a series of programs that help disadvantaged students in Utah and across the country complete degrees beyond high school. Critics warn the move could create a shortage of skilled workers.
22: Within the next decade, 72% of jobs are expected to require a college degree or professional credential. CREO programs offer support like mentoring, tutoring, and financial literacy education. Dan Sullivan with College Track says cutting them would impact students who are the first in their families to attend college.
23: These are students that have drive, talent, persistence, commitment. Taking this away is going to take away an incredible resource for our country, our workforce.
22: The proposed 2027 federal budget cuts more than $1 billion from programs that serve nearly 800,000 first-generation and low-income students, including an estimated 24,000 in Utah. Administration officials contend that CREO initiatives haven't reached their goals, but lawmakers from both major parties push back on those claims and the idea of major aid reductions. I'm Mark Richardson.
19: Sullivan adds College Track works with students from the ninth grade through college graduation and into their careers. This is Public News Service. In California this Sunday, a Bay Area church won't just be blessing the congregation. They'll be blessing 21 new solar panels as part of their commitment to caring for the environment.
24: Grace Episcopal Church in Martinez wants to reduce strain on the grid via renewable energy, which helps in the fight against climate change because it lessens the need to rely on fossil fuel gas-burning power plants. The Very Reverend Dr. Deborah White serves as rector. She says care for creation is in their mission statement.
25: Jesus said, love one another. And so our mission, as we see it, is to love one another in concrete way. And so it's important that we take care of all of God's creation.
24: The church worked with Revolve Solar, which specializes in helping nonprofits secure low-cost loans. That's how they were able to fix the roof and then install the solar panels and a battery backup. I'm Suzanne Potter.
19: Grace Episcopal is one of six churches being honored in October with the 2026 California Cool Climate Award. It comes from the group California Interfaith Power and Light. And Texas, one of several states across the country, receiving money from the EPA to reduce lead in drinking water.
26: According to the agency, the funding will go toward finding and replacing lead pipes that deliver water into homes. Lead pipes are typically replaced with PVC plastic pipes, but a city in Arizona recently opted to use ductile iron instead. Judith Inc. with Beyond Plastic says the city council in Prescott voted unanimously to upgrade its engineering standards.
27: Their decision was based on wanting to protect the health of people using this drinking water system. We've got plastic alternatives that are durable, and I think this can be replicated.
26: PVC is made from vinyl chloride and is categorized as a human carcinogen by the EPA. Exposure to it has been linked to liver, brain, and lung cancers, as well as leukemia. Scientists say chemicals can leach into drinking water from the PVC pipes. I'm Frieda Ross reporting.
19: Finally, a lack of access to affordable, stable housing is an issue felt across Minnesota. Support organizations say they're working with a maze of complications. The American Indian Community Development Corporation offers programs addressing housing and homelessness in the area. The executive director there is Travis Earth Werner and says the support system has had a lot to contend with recently.
28: The opioid epidemic, the pandemic,
1: all these events that have occurred throughout, you know, the last 10 years, escalated homelessness, poverty. There's a lot of first-time homeless individuals.
19: The nonprofit has about 500 units available for American Indians overcoming substance abuse disorders and other challenges. Minneapolis is home to one of the largest concentrations of urban Native Americans in the U.S. This is Public News Service.
3: Welcome to 2026 Talks, where we're following our democracy in historic times.
4: On that darkest of days, our enemies expected us to collapse. Well, we didn't collapse. Instead, we rose and fought like lions.
3: Addressing the UN in New York, Israeli Prime Minister Benjamin Netanyahu defiantly defended the nation's strikes in Gaza, the West Bank, and Lebanon. Former European allies are condemning Israeli military operations begun after a Hamas attack on October 7th, 3 years ago. They've killed tens of thousands of civilians, including women and children. In Washington, the Senate has by one vote rejected a resolution previously passed by the House to force President Donald Trump to withdraw troops from the Iran war. Pennsylvania Democrat John Fetterman, an ardent supporter of Israel, joined Republicans in opposition. Four Republicans voted in favor. Connecticut Democrat Chris Murphy says the war is wildly unpopular.
5: We are supposed to be a democratic body that listens to the will of the people. The people, whether they're Republicans, independents, or Democrats, are telling us loudly and unequivocally, end this war.
3: Trump's administration is coming under bipartisan fire for a political ad produced by the government and paid for with tax money. The 30-second spot features Trump's voice saying, quote, "Together we will defeat communism, socialism, and Marxism in America, and America will never be a communist country." Reporters for Politico, CNN, and MS Now have returned to the White House in line with a temporary order from a federal judge. Voting rights advocates are bracing for the possibility that Trump could send armed troops to polling places. Gloria Sweetlove with the Tennessee NAACP says people will be able to call a national hotline if anyone tries to stop them from voting, and attorneys will be ready to go to court on Election Day.
6: Everybody always says this is the most important election of your life, but for sure in America, this is, because if we don't get out and vote, we might not have a democracy left to vote in.
3: A joke made by Trump at a North Carolina campaign stop last week has angered some in the western part of the state. Trump said voters need to elect Republican Michael Whatley to the Senate in order to get more Hurricane Helene disaster relief. The storm cost nearly $60 billion in damage, and 2 years after the disaster, some are still struggling to rebuild. Madison Maxwell is a piano teacher from Black Mountain, North Carolina, whose home was destroyed and studio flooded.
7: These disasters don't discriminate based on connection, political affiliation, or income. The fact that our relief has been politicized is so deeply disturbing to me and destabilizing. I don't have words for how insulting it is.
3: The California Supreme Court has ordered the return of Riverside County ballots seized by a Republican sheriff and former governor candidate. Chad Bianco seized the ballots after a local group spread a conspiracy theory, later proven false, that vote tallies didn't match the total number cast. I'm Simone Perez for Pacifica Network and Public News Service. 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
8: For the Daily Yonder and Public News Service, this is the news from rural America. A rural Idaho county's ban on renewables could be overturned this fall as residents debate the pros and cons. Commissioner Jeff Huff was the lone dissenter when Bannock County's three-member Republican board passed a 2024 ordinance against utility-scale wind and solar. Since becoming commission chair, Huff says he'll move to repeal it and to allow nuclear power.
10: It's not good for Bannock County as a whole to say we're not going to have any energy projects in the county. And so I'm looking big picture.
8: Grain farmer Dale Lish opposes the ban.
28: I don't think that's American. I think we as private property owners ought to have a chance to do what we want within reason. You know, we love this land.
8: Last year, nearly 60% of rural areas had similar moratoriums. But the vote in Bannock County shows communities may be reevaluating the costs and benefits of clean energy. Rural Virginia is losing hospitals, with 19 closed or about to, leading to questions about where money to keep them open is being spent. Research from Forward.us says it's going to things like immigration enforcement. Felicity Rose says they found Virginia among the states suffering most as federal money is shifted away from rural providers.
29: When those close down, there's not really any other option, so people end up having to travel further for their health care.
8: Since January of last year, ICE has arrested 15,000 people in Virginia. Rose notes that many worked in health care.
29: who have families, many of whom are citizens, who have been doing caretaking jobs.
24: It's harvest season, but some farmers and farmland owners are pivoting to meet rural conservation goals for next year's crop. Carol Boschka and her sisters rent out their land in Winnesiac County, Iowa. She says they're offering a rent break to tenants to keep 20 acres of pollinator fields and 4,500 trees and shrubs.
0: To create this windbreak on our farm for habitat for insects, birds, and mammals, and to sequester carbon.
24: About half of Midwest farmland owners rent out their land for others to farm. Owners and tenants can both get government incentives to move away from livestock and row crops and turn to more regenerative models. With cooler fall temps, the country cyclists are gearing up. Everything from a gravel grinder in Arkansas to a leaf-peeping tour of New York and recreational rides through Midwest Plains. Event director Karen Geigel with South Dakota's Wheelin' to Wall says their ride gives folks an up-close look at nature on the prairies.
2: What we forget or oftentimes aren't able to observe is how vibrant that ecosystem is.
24: For the Daily Yonder and Public News Service, I'm Roz Brown. For more rural stories, visit dailyyonder.com.
9: 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I'm Jackie Fortier, and this is your KFF Health News Minute. 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
13: 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I am Ana Quibrera for Report for America. National Hispanic Heritage Month is September 15 to October 15. Last week, the Viva Mexico and Festival Latino celebrations were held in Lexington. The Viva Mexico celebration was organized by Casa de la Cultura. I sat with Monica Calleja, founder and executive director, who talked to me about how Casa de la Cultura was born. And here's the story. While Monica was studying social work at the University of Kentucky, she realized that in Hispanic families, there was a sense of lack of integration and belonging across generations. Monica Calleja mentioned the children of immigrants did not feel fully American or integrated into American culture, nor fully part of the Hispanic culture of their parents and grandparents. She noted that at home, with her migrant parents and grandparents, there was a cultural disconnection, traditions that they didn't identify with, or a language they didn't speak fluently. Ultimately, she said, integrated into a new culture and society is much more than being bilingual. It has to do with understanding, identifying with, participating in, and feeling integrated into a culture. Monica observed, this generational disconnect among families significantly affects the mental health of every individual, unquote. Through her social work with these families, Monica recognized this and focused on carrying out actions and events to integrate families across different generations. In Casa de la Cultura, families learn about and deepen their knowledge of Hispanic artistic and cultural traditions, aiming to foster pride in their roots among the youth and ease the distance and nostalgia of migratory grief among the elders. Monica believes it is important in the development of children and youth to feel pride and belonging in their lineage and Hispanic heritage. This is in mind on July 9, 2013, when Monica organized a piñata workshop. She advertised with posters in Mexican stores, and 14 families arrived for this first workshop. There, Families not only made piñatas, but also shared the occasions when piñatas are made and the meaning of piñatas as a Mexican tradition. These families asked Monica to teach classes on other subjects, such as corn husk crafts, embossed aluminum, and folkloric dance at Valley Park. Casa de la Cultura Folkloric Ballet

0: Today, Casa de la Cultura offers various activities, workshops, and programs throughout the year for the whole family. 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
1: 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In its latest scorecard, the Sierra Club gave all of Kentucky's electric utilities an F, except for one. Curtis Tate tells us why.
2: Kentucky Power was the only utility statewide to earn a D grade from the Sierra Club in the report released this week. All others earned an F. The environmental advocacy group failed most of Kentucky's electric utilities because of their commitment to coal and natural gas. Kentucky Power received a slightly higher grade because of its plans to build wind and solar generation as part of its 2022 integrated resource plan. The Tennessee Valley Authority also received a D in 2025, but fell to an F on the latest scorecard. The Federal Electric Utility has delayed the retirement of its coal plants, including Shawnee in western Kentucky. Big Rivers Electric, Duke Energy Kentucky, East Kentucky Power, and Louisville Gas and Electric and Kentucky Utilities all received an F. I'm Curtis Tate in Richmond.
1: LG&E and KU are financial supporters of WEKU. Kentucky Governor Andy Beshear's new book, Go and Do Likewise, hit shelves on Tuesday. He's been testing the waters for a potential presidential run in 2028, and the book lays out his strategy for a Democratic comeback. Beshear's book refers often to his Christian values and quotes heavily from the Bible. He consistently makes the argument that his political rivals, primarily former Governor Matt Bevin and President Trump, did not or are not governing with Christian values. He steers clear, however, from Christian right talking points that the country was founded as a Christian nation.
3: I'm not trying to bring about some sort of Christian nation. Instead, I'm trying to live like Jesus in this nation, which is made up of people from every corner of the world.
1: Throughout, Beshear makes the case for a faith-based democratic challenge to the current Trump administration. The Franklin Circuit Court has granted Fayette County Board of Education Chair Tyler Murphy a win ahead of the November election. Jackie Starkey has more.
4: Tuesday afternoon, Judge Thomas Wingate granted Murphy and the Kentucky Education Association a permanent injunction in their challenge of a new law that would have prevented Murphy from securing another term on the FCPS board. Senate Bill 4, passed this spring, would have blocked individuals who work more than 100 days in another Kentucky school district from serving on the board of the district where they are otherwise a resident. Governor Andy Beshear vetoed SB 4, but legislators overrode that veto in April. In a statement posted on Facebook, Murphy called Tuesday's ruling a victory for teachers.
5: For the incredible people of Fayette County and District 2, I'm so proud to represent, and for all of us who want to keep the focus on what matters most, supporting our schools and the students who rely on them.
4: In its own statement, the KEA said the injunction reaffirms the constitutional right of educators to serve their communities. I'm Jackie Starkey in Lexington.
1: Kentucky is set to receive $17 million in federal funding for mental health and addiction services. The Kentucky Lantern reports the money will support several programs across the state, including improvements to the 988 Suicide and Crisis Lifeline and expanded behavioral health services for young people. About $7.4 million will go towards improving Kentucky's response to 988 calls, texts, and chats, including services for people at high risk of suicide and overdose. Another $3 million will expand mobile crisis teams for children, young people, and adults experiencing mental health or addiction emergencies. The funding also includes $2.6 million for early identification and treatment of young people at high risk for developing psychosis. Other grants will support addiction and maternal health services for pregnant and postpartum women, along with mental health and crisis preparedness programs in Kentucky schools. The funding comes from the Substance Abuse and Mental Health Services Administration, which oversees federal efforts to support behavioral health treatments. You can learn more on these stories and others when you visit us at

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3: Certain adults enrolled in Medicaid must report qualifying work, education, or community service hours to keep their coverage under new federal changes that go into effect in January. Adults must document 80 hours per month of work, education, or community service to keep their health coverage. Emily Beauregard with Kentucky Voices for Health says while the new work reporting requirements don't start until 2027, new questions have already been added to the Medicaid application. She says households should ensure their information is up to date.
4: Families can prepare by updating their contact information to make sure they get Medicaid notices. The notices will indicate if any adults in the household are enrolled in Medicaid expansion and subject to the new requirements.
3: Back in July, the Kentucky Department for Medicaid Services began mailing official outreach notifications regarding community engagement rules to households across the Commonwealth. Beauregard says Medicaid recipients should begin to collect any documents that could be used to prove an individual meets the work reporting requirements or may be eligible for an exemption.
4: There are a number of exemptions for caregivers, people with disabilities or other health conditions, and for extenuating circumstances like high unemployment and natural disasters.
3: She adds it's important for families to remember that children, seniors 64 and older, or Kentuckians receiving services through a home and community-based waiver remain exempt from the new requirements. This is Nadia Romlagon for Kentucky News Connection. Find our trust indicators at publicnewsservice.org.
5: You're listening to MediaLex Radio, 93.9 LPFM in Lexington, Kentucky. I am Ana Quibrera. And September is a Sexual Health Awareness Month. And today we're in the studio with Michaela from Lexington Fayette County Health Department. Michaela, we're very happy to have you here.
6: Thank you for having me this afternoon.
5: Michaela, I know that September is Sexual Health Awareness Month and you have an invitation for us, right, Matt?
6: Yes. So since September is Sexual Health Awareness Month, and it's not just about prevention and just testing, but it's super important to take ownership of your health. And one of the things that I wanted to mention is that the health department will be at Kentucky Black Pride on Saturday, September 26th from 12 to 6 p.m., providing free HIV testing, which is confidential, as well as free blood pressure screenings. And the goal is to make sure people are aware of their status, as well as receiving information about PrEP information, as well as different resources at the health department.
5: Fantastic. I heard that it's free, that you have free testing. And is it necessary for people to call before to have an appointment or something, or they just can drop by?
6: Yes. So at the health department, when we're doing our mobile unit testing events, you are just more than welcome to come up and get tested for free. If you want to come to the health department for HIV testing, it's only available through our harm reduction program, but all clinical services are by same day appointment only. So it's important to call beforehand, but you can get tested through our harm reduction program for HIV testing.
5: Okay, fantastic. I know, and I'm also aware that you have free condoms for the community.
6: Yes. So at the health department, if you come right in by our switchboard office, on the side right over there, we have free condoms. They're right on the side in bags. We also have different condoms where you can request them by one of the health educators at the health department. So we go to different barbershops here in Lexington, as well as different other community partners that have a condom bucket where we keep condoms as well as information for our sexual health brochures that we provide. And they can also request them by need. So if you ever need some, you can just, you know, reach out to us and we can provide some at your local business. But we do have condoms at the health department.
5: Oh, fantastic. Michaela, please, again, if you can repeat the time you're going to be in this event next Saturday so people can be aware of it.
6: Yes. So we'll be at Kentucky Black Pride at the Woodland Park, which is located on 601 East High Street and here in Lexington. It's Saturday, September 26th from 12 to 6. We'll be in our mobile unit, being able to provide free HIV testing and free blood pressure screenings. We also have different incentives for those that would get tested. The first 30 people will be able to receive a free incentive gift. Also, we just want everyone to know that it's super important to get tested. Regular testing is a part of our, you know, your routine sexual health care. And we just want to make sure that people are, you know, making sure that they know their status and take ownership of their health. Again, September is Sexual Health Awareness Month. It's all about prevention, not just testing. So feel free to use our resources that we have at the health department. We're here to help you. Thank you.
5: Michaela, I really, really appreciate you doing this and participating in Kentucky Black Pride. And I also would like to people to let know people about year-round events, because you you offer some prevention tests, right?
6: Yes. So on our social media, we have different events that we do post. So beyond Kentucky Black Pride, we also will be acknowledging National Latino HIV/AIDS Awareness Day, which falls on October 15th. We'll be partnering with one of our community partners at Passport by Molina Healthcare. Details will be posted very soon on our social media. So make sure you follow us on Facebook, Instagram. If you go on our website, we do post different flyers. We will be posting information very soon. And at many of our outreach events, we'll have printed flyers so that individuals will be able to take home. So be on the lookout for that. We do have a few upcoming events coming up in October as well beyond that awareness date. But again, just stay focused and, you know, come look at our social media for any updates.
5: Fantastic. So there's a lot of resources that we have through Lexington Fayette County Health Department Clinic. And can you give us the phone number if people want to call you?
6: Yes. If you go on our website, we do have that information. But the best phone number to call us is at 859-288-2483.
5: So Now you know, people. Woodland Park this Saturday, September 26th from 12 to 6. There is free HIV testing, some other health screening, and condoms for free. So beware of your health. Be careful. So it's very important. And we're very happy to have you, Michaela Dismukes.
6: Yes.
5: From the Lexington Fayette Health Department here with us today. And we just want to remind you, Kentucky Black Pride, Woodland Park, this Saturday, September 26th from 12 to 6 p.m. Now you know all you need to know. So remember, September is Sexual Health Awareness Month. Thank you, Michaela. It was a pleasure to have you in the studio.
6: Thank you so much.
7: The bicycle is a relatively recent invention. There is debate about its exact origin. Models before it had names like Dandy Horse, Velocipede, Penny Farthing, and Bone Shaker. A man named Baron Carl von Drace made the Velocipede. It was close, but it didn't have pedals. For years, inventors made different versions, trying to improve the design and make their human-propelled traveling machine the in-vogue way to peruse Paris. Eventually, the Penny Farthing was created. That's the bike with the absurdly big wheel in front. And finally, after the Penny Farthing, the safety bicycle was created by John Kemp Starley. Starley is largely accepted as the father of the modern bicycle. The invention of the bike had huge implications for society at the time and continues, to varying degrees, to shape our communities today. Welcome to EnviroMinute, brought to you by the Lexington Department of Environmental Quality and Public Works. Today, we're talking about Cycle and Stroll September. In September, we encourage folks to go outdoors, on their bikes or on their feet. The summer heat is fading, school is starting, and you need some cool fresh air. Throughout the month, events and workshops are being hosted around Lexington. There are bike workshops, group rides, plant walks, bird walks, and more. 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You don't have to attend an event to participate, though. You can just pull out your human-propelled traveling machine on your own and go for a ride. The bike transformed society when it was brought to the masses in the 1890s. What before required a horse, carriage, and money could now be achieved on a bike. Bikes were adopted by nearly everyone, especially the middle and working class, and women. Susan B. Anthony said, "I think bicycling has done more to emancipate women than anything else in the world." The masses were mobilized. The years following brought incredible adventures by bike. A 24-year-old Annie Londonderry became the first woman to cycle across the world. The Cincinnati Bicycle Club, started in 1880, was one of the first in the region and had the goal of exploring southern Ohio and northern Kentucky. In 1897, an African-American unit called the Buffalo Soldiers made a 1,900-mile trek from Montana to Missouri to demonstrate the usefulness of bikes in the military. Bikes ignited adventure, independence, and resourcefulness in people across the world. They made exploration possible for everyone. And that hasn't changed. But we know what happened next in the story. A former bike engineer, Henry Ford, invented the Model T. And now our cities are designed for cars. A city designed only for cars is a city designed to leave people out. Across the U.S., a third of people do not drive because of disability, affordability, or other circumstance. That's a huge percentage of the population. But cities designed only for cars don't have to be the end of the story. We can all imagine a future where bikes, pedestrians, cars, and buses share the road. Cities around the world are writing their stories this way. And across the United States, cities are investing in their biking and pedestrian infrastructure because they know it improves accessibility, health of humans and environment, and the well-being of all residents. So this September, get out on your feet or on your bike. Remember to check out lexingtonky.gov/bikewalk for a list of events. And follow us at Lex Bike Walk on Facebook and Instagram to learn how the city is working to make our infrastructure better for everyone.

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7: The Public News Service Daily Newscast, September the 25th, 2026. I'm Mike Clifford. It was a dramatic day at the United Nations as protesters rallied against him in the streets of New York, and many diplomats in the hall walked out again this year. Prime Minister Benjamin Netanyahu of Israel gave a fiery speech at the UN General Assembly Thursday. The New York Times notes Netanyahu cast his war in Gaza and the joint U.S.-Israeli strikes against Iran as a battle against barbarians. New York City's mayor, Zoran Mamdani, had called for Netanyahu to be arrested under an international criminal court warrant. He later acknowledged his lack of power to order the arrest. In his speech, Netanyahu accused Mamdani of being an anti-Semite. Meantime, Latino-owned businesses in Arizona are growing at twice the rate of the state's overall economy. During Hispanic Heritage Month, a national campaign is underway to further boost Latino businesses.
8: In Arizona, these businesses are growing at a rate of more than 6.5%, twice the pace of the state's overall business growth. Organizers are asking Americans to commit to spending $30 at Latino-owned businesses during the 31-day commemoration. Cindy Benavides with AQUI, the accountability movement, says the spending goal is intentionally kept low so more people can participate.
9: And we wanted to make sure that this was something that was accessible across the board.
8: I'm Mark Moran.
7: AQUI, the accountability movement, began early this year to reshape narratives about Latinos, increase representation, and hold public and private institutions accountable. Next, the Trump administration wants to eliminate a series of programs that help disadvantaged students in Utah and across the country complete degrees beyond high school. Critics warn the move could create a shortage of skilled workers.
10: Within the next decade, 72% of jobs are expected to require a college degree or professional credential. CREO programs offer support like mentoring, tutoring, and financial literacy education. Dan Sullivan with College Track says cutting them would impact students who are the first in their families to attend college.
11: These are students that have drive, talent, persistence, commitment. Taking this away is going to take away an incredible resource for our country, our workforce.
10: The proposed 2027 federal budget cuts more than $1 billion from programs that serve nearly 800,000 first-generation and low-income students, including an estimated 24,000 in Utah. Administration officials contend that CREO initiatives haven't reached their goals, but lawmakers from both major parties push back on those claims and the idea of major aid reductions. I'm Mark Richardson.
7: Sullivan adds College Track works with students from the ninth grade through college graduation and into their careers. This is Public News Service. In California this Sunday, a Bay Area church won't just be blessing the congregation. They'll be blessing 21 new solar panels as part of their commitment to caring for the environment.
12: Grace Episcopal Church in Martinez wants to reduce strain on the grid via renewable energy, which helps in the fight against climate change because it lessens the need to rely on fossil fuel gas-burning power plants. The Very Reverend Dr. Deborah White serves as rector. She says care for creation is in their mission statement.
13: Jesus said, love one another. And so our mission, as we see it, is to love one another in concrete way. And so it's important that we take care of all of God's creation.
12: The church worked with Revolve Solar, which specializes in helping nonprofits secure low-cost loans. That's how they were able to fix the roof and then install the solar panels and a battery backup. I'm Suzanne Potter.
7: Grace Episcopal is one of six churches being honored in October with the 2026 California Cool Climate Award. It comes from the group California Interfaith Power and Light. And Texas, one of several states across the country, receiving money from the EPA to reduce lead in drinking water.
14: According to the agency, the funding will go toward finding and replacing lead pipes that deliver water into homes. Lead pipes are typically replaced with PVC plastic pipes, but a city in Arizona recently opted to use ductile iron instead. Judith Inc. with Beyond Plastic says the city council in Prescott voted unanimously to upgrade its engineering standards.
15: Their decision was based on wanting to protect the health of people using this drinking water system. We've got plastic alternatives that are durable, and I think this can be replicated.
14: PVC is made from vinyl chloride and is categorized as a human carcinogen by the EPA. Exposure to it has been linked to liver, brain, and lung cancers, as well as leukemia. Scientists say chemicals can leach into drinking water from the PVC pipes. I'm Frieda Ross reporting.
7: Finally, a lack of access to affordable, stable housing is an issue felt across Minnesota. Support organizations say they're working with a maze of complications. The American Indian Community Development Corporation offers programs addressing housing and homelessness in the area. The executive director there is Travis Earth Werner and says the support system has had a lot to contend with recently.
16: The opioid epidemic, the pandemic, all these events that have occurred throughout, the last 10 years, escalated homelessness, poverty. There's a lot of first-time homeless individuals.
7: The nonprofit has about 500 units available for American Indians overcoming substance abuse disorders and other challenges. Minneapolis is home to one of the largest concentrations of urban Native Americans in the U.S. This is Public News Service.
17: Welcome to 2026 Talks, where we're following our democracy in historic times.
18: On that darkest of days, our enemies expected us to collapse. Well, we didn't collapse. Instead, we rose and fought like lions.
17: Addressing the UN in New York, Israeli Prime Minister Benjamin Netanyahu defiantly defended the nation's strikes in Gaza, the West Bank, and Lebanon. Former European allies are condemning Israeli military operations begun after a Hamas attack on October 7th, 3 years ago. They've killed tens of thousands of civilians, including women and children. In Washington, the Senate has by one vote rejected a resolution previously passed by the House to force President Donald Trump to withdraw troops from the Iran war. Pennsylvania Democrat John Fetterman, an ardent supporter of Israel, Israel joined Republicans in opposition. Four Republicans voted in favor. Connecticut Democrat Chris Murphy says the war is wildly unpopular.
19: We are supposed to be a democratic body that listens to the will of the people. The people, whether they're Republicans, independents, or Democrats, are telling us loudly and unequivocally, end this war.
17: Trump's administration is coming under bipartisan fire for a political ad produced by the government and paid for with tax money. The 30-second spot features Trump's voice saying, quote, "Together we will defeat communism, socialism, and Marxism in America, and America will never be a communist country." Reporters for Politico, CNN, and MS Now have returned to the White House in line with a temporary order from a federal judge. Voting rights advocates are bracing for the possibility that Trump could send armed troops to polling places. Gloria Sweetlove with the Tennessee NAACP says people will be able to call a national hotline if anyone tries to stop them from voting, and attorneys will be ready to go to court on Election Day.
20: Everybody always says this is the most important election of your life, but for here in America, this is, because if we don't get out and vote, we might not have a democracy left to vote in.
17: A joke made by Trump at a North Carolina campaign stop last week has angered some in the western part of the state. Trump said voters need to elect Republican Michael Whatley to the Senate in order to get more Hurricane Helene disaster relief. The storm caused nearly $60 billion in damage, and 2 years after the disaster, some are still struggling to rebuild. Madison Maxwell is a piano teacher from Black Mountain, North Carolina, whose home was destroyed and studio flooded.
21: These disasters don't discriminate based on connection, political affiliation, or income. The fact that our relief has been politicized is so deeply disturbing to me and destabilizing. I don't have words for how insulting it is.
17: The California Supreme Court has ordered the return of Riverside County ballots seized by a Republican sheriff and former governor candidate. Chad Bianco seized the ballots after a local group spread a conspiracy theory, later proven false, that vote tallies didn't match the total number cast. I'm Simone Perez for Pacifica Network and Public News Service. 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
22: For the Daily Yonder and Public News Service, this is the news from rural America. A rural Idaho county's ban on renewables could be overturned this fall as residents debate the pros and cons. Commissioner Jeff Huff was the lone dissenter when Bannock County's three-member Republican board passed a 2024 ordinance against utility-scale wind and solar. Since becoming commission chair, Huff says he'll move to repeal it and to allow nuclear power.
23: It's not good for Bannock County as a whole to say we're not going to have any energy projects in the county. And so I'm looking big picture.
22: Grain farmer Dale Lish opposes the ban.
24: I don't think that's American. I think we as private property owners ought to have a chance to do what we want within reason. You know, we love this land.
22: Last year, nearly 60% of rural areas had similar moratoriums. But the vote in Bannock County shows communities may be reevaluating the cost and benefits of clean energy. Rural Virginia is losing hospitals, with 19 closed or about to, leading to questions about where money to keep them open is being spent. Research from Forward.us says it's going to things like immigration enforcement. Felicity Rose says they found Virginia among the states suffering most as federal money is shifted away from rural providers.
25: When those close down, there's not really any other option, so people end up having to travel further for their health care.
22: Since January of last year, ICE has arrested 15,000 people in Virginia. Rose notes that many worked in health care.
25: Who have families, many of whom are citizens, who have been doing caretaking jobs.
22: It's harvest season, but some farmers and farmland owners are pivoting to meet rural conservation goals for next year's crop. Carol Boschka and her sisters rent out their land in Winnesiac County, Iowa. She says they're offering a rent break to tenants to keep 20 acres of pollinator fields and 4,500 trees and shrubs.
26: To create this windbreak on our farm for habitat for insects, birds, and mammals, and to sequester carbon.
22: About half of Midwest farmland owners rent out their land for others to farm. Owners and tenants can both get government incentives to move away from livestock and row crops and turn to more regenerative models. With cooler fall temps, the country cyclists are gearing up. Everything from a gravel grinder in Arkansas to a leaf-peeping tour of New York and recreational rides through Midwest plains. Event director Karen Geigel with South Dakota's Wheelin' to Wall says their ride gives folks an up-close look at nature on the prairies.
0: What we forget or oftentimes aren't able to observe is how vibrant that ecosystem is.
22: For the Daily Yonder and Public News Service, I'm Roz Brown. For more rural stories, visit dailyyonder.com.
1: 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I'm Jackie Fortier, and this is your KFF Health News Minute. 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
3: 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I am Ana Quibrera, Report for America Corps member, reporting for Media Lex. September is Suicide Prevention Month, a month dedicated to raising awareness, reducing stigma, sharing resources, and encouraging conversations on the topic. According to the 2023 leading causes of death reports from the Center for Disease Control, suicide was the 11th leading cause of death overall in the United States, claiming the lives of over 49,300 people. Suicide was the second leading cause of death among individuals between the ages of 10 and 34, and the fourth leading cause of death among individuals between the ages of 35 and 44. There were over two times as many suicides in the United States as there were homicides. 2024 CDC data shows Kentucky ranks 15th in the nation for suicide rates. Kentucky's suicide rate is also higher than the national average, according to WBKO News. According to an article published by the University of Rochester School of Medicine, authored by Caroline Silva and Kimberly Van Orden, suicide behaviors have grown among Hispanics in the last decade, especially for females and youth. Acculturation is associated with increased suicide risk among Hispanics, and culturally tailored interventions are needed to reduce suicide risk among Hispanics. According to an article published by American Journal Health of April 2009, titled Immigration and Suicidal Behavior Among Mexicans and Mexican Americans, suicide ideation and behavior among U.S. Hispanics has increased notably in the last decade, especially among youth. Suicide risk increases across generation of Hispanics, with risk greatest amongst U.S.-born Hispanic. Acculturative stress has been linked to increased risk for suicide ideation, attempts, and fatalities among Hispanics. Acculturative stress may increase suicide risk via disintegration of cultural values such as familism and religiosity and social bonds. Culturally tailored prevention efforts are needed that address suicide risk among Hispanics. According to the study, the effects of demographic, cultural, and economic characteristics of Hispanic suicide risk also varies across nationality, as well as native-born, U.S.-born, and immigrant foreign-born populations. Hispanics who have immigrated to or have family in the U.S. have higher rates of suicide behavior compared to Hispanics that have not immigrated or do not have family in the U.S., irrespective of immigration.

0: 988, which is available 24 hours a day, 7 days a week. The Lifeline provides confidential support to anyone in suicidal crisis or emotional distress.
1: I'm Brian Burkhart with the WEKU Daily News Podcast for September 23rd, 2026. In its latest scorecard, the Sierra Club gave all of Kentucky's electric utilities an F, except for one. Curtis Tate tells us why.
2: Kentucky Power was the only utility statewide to earn a D grade from the Sierra Club in the report released this week. All others earned an F. The environmental advocacy group failed most of Kentucky's electric utilities because of their commitment to coal and natural gas. Kentucky Power received a slightly higher grade because of its plans to build wind and solar generation as part of its 2022 Integrated Resource Plan. The Tennessee Valley Authority also received a D in 2025, but fell to an F on the latest scorecard. The Federal Electric Utility has delayed the retirement of its coal plants, including Shawnee in western Kentucky. Big Rivers Electric, Duke Energy Kentucky, East Kentucky Power, and Louisville Gas and Electric and Kentucky Utilities all received an F. I'm Curtis Tate in Richmond.
1: LG&E and KU are financial supporters of WEKU. Kentucky Governor Andy Beshear's new book, Go and Do Likewise, hit shelves on Tuesday. He's been testing the waters for a potential presidential run in 2028, and the book lays out his strategy for a Democratic comeback. Beshear's book refers often to his Christian values and quotes heavily from the Bible. He consistently makes the argument that his political rivals, primarily former Governor Matt Bevin and President Trump, did not or are not governing with Christian values. He steers clear, however, from Christian right talking points that the country was founded as a Christian nation.
3: I'm not trying to bring about some sort of Christian nation. Instead, I'm trying to live like Jesus in this nation, which is made up of people from every corner of the world.
1: Throughout, Beshear makes the case for a faith-based Democratic challenge to the current Trump administration. The Franklin Circuit Court has granted Fayette County Board of Education Chair Tyler Murphy a win ahead of the November election. Jackie Starkey has more.
4: Tuesday afternoon, Judge Thomas Wingate granted Murphy and the Kentucky Education Association a permanent injunction in their challenge of a new law that would have prevented Murphy from securing another term on the FCPS board. Senate Bill 4, passed this spring, would have blocked individuals who work more than 100 days in another Kentucky school district from serving on the board of the district where they are otherwise a resident. Governor Andy Beshear vetoed SB 4, but legislators overrode that veto in April. In a statement posted on Facebook, Murphy called Tuesday's ruling a victory for teachers.
5: For the incredible people of Fayette County and District 2, I'm so proud to represent, and for all of us who want to keep the focus on what matters most, supporting our schools and the students who rely on them.
4: In its own statement, the KEA said the injunction reaffirms the constitutional right of educators to serve their communities. I'm Jackie Starkey in Lexington.
1: Kentucky is set to receive $17 million in federal funding for mental health and addiction services. The Kentucky Lantern reports the money will support several programs across the state, including improvements to the 988 Suicide and Crisis Lifeline and expanded behavioral health services for young people. About $7.4 million will go towards improving Kentucky's response to 988 calls, texts, and chats, including services for people at high risk of suicide and overdose. Another $3 million will expand mobile crisis teams for children, young people, and adults experiencing mental health or addiction emergencies. The funding also includes $2.6 million for early identification and treatment of young people at high risk for developing psychosis. Other grants will support addiction and maternal health services for pregnant and postpartum women, along with mental health and crisis preparedness programs in Kentucky schools. The funding comes from the Substance Abuse and Mental Health Services Administration, which oversees federal efforts to support behavioral health treatments. You can learn more on these stories and others when you visit us at weku.org or on the WEKU mobile app. For WEKU News, I'm Brian Burkhart.

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3: Certain adults enrolled in Medicaid must report qualifying work, education, or community service hours to keep their coverage. Under new federal changes that go into effect in January, adults must document 80 hours per month of work, education, or community service to keep their health coverage. Emily Beauregard with Kentucky Voices for Health says while the new work reporting requirements don't start until 2027, new questions have already been added to the Medicaid application. She says households should ensure their information is up to date.
4: Families can prepare by updating their contact information to make sure they get Medicaid notices. The notices will indicate if any adults in the household are enrolled in Medicaid expansion and subject to the new requirements.
3: Back in July, the Kentucky Department for Medicaid Services began mailing official outreach notifications regarding community engagement rules to households across the Commonwealth. Beauregard says Medicaid recipients should begin to collect any documents that could be used to prove an individual meets the work reporting requirements or may be eligible for an exemption.
4: There are a number of exemptions for caregivers, people with disabilities or other health conditions, and for extenuating circumstances like high unemployment and natural disasters.
3: She adds it's important for families to remember that children, seniors 64 and older, or Kentuckians receiving services through a home and community-based waiver remain exempt from the new requirements. This is Nadia Romlagon for Kentucky News Connection. Find our trust indicators at publicnewsservice.org.
2: The bicycle is a relatively recent invention. There is debate about its exact origin. Models before it had names like Dandy Horse, Velocipede, Penny Farthing, and Bone Shaker. A man named Baron Carl von Drace made the Velocipede. It was close, but it didn't have pedals. For years, inventors made different versions, trying to improve the design and make their human-propelled traveling machine the in-vogue way to peruse Paris. Eventually, the Penny Farthing was created. That's the bike with the absurdly big wheel in front. And finally, after the penny farthing, the safety bicycle was created by John Kemp Starley. Starley is largely accepted as the father of the modern bicycle. The invention of the bike had huge implications for society at the time, and continues, to varying degrees, to shape our communities today. Welcome to EnviroMinute, brought to you by the Lexington Department of Environmental Quality and Public Works. Today, we're talking about Cycle and Stroll September. In September, we encourage folks to go outdoors, on their bikes or on their feet. The summer heat is fading, school is starting, and you need some cool fresh air. 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There are bike workshops, group rides, plant walks, bird walks, and more. 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You don't have to attend an event to participate, though. You can just pull out your human-propelled traveling machine on your own and go for a ride. The bike transformed society when it was brought to the masses in the 1890s. What before required a horse, carriage, and money could now be achieved on a bike. Bikes were adopted by nearly everyone, especially the middle and working class, and women. Susan B. Anthony said, "I think bicycling has done more to emancipate women than anything else in the world." The masses were mobilized. The years following brought incredible adventures by bike. A 24-year-old Annie Londonderry became the first woman to cycle across the world. The Cincinnati Bicycle Club, started in 1880, was one of the first in the region and had the goal of exploring southern Ohio and northern Kentucky. In 1897, an African-American unit called the Buffalo Soldiers made a 1,900-mile trek from Montana to Missouri to demonstrate the usefulness of bikes in the military. Bikes ignited adventure, independence, and resourcefulness in people across the world. They made exploration possible for everyone. And that hasn't changed. But we know what happened next in the story. A former bike engineer, Henry Ford, invented the Model T. And now our cities are designed for cars. A city designed only for cars is a city designed to leave people out. Across the U.S., a third of people do not drive because of disability, affordability, or other circumstance. That's a huge percentage of the population. But cities designed only for cars don't have to be the end of the story. We can all imagine a future where bikes, pedestrians, cars, and buses share the road. Cities around the world are writing their stories this way. And across the United States, cities are investing in their biking and pedestrian infrastructure because they know it improves accessibility, health of humans and environment, and the well-being of all residents. So this September, get out on your feet or on your bike. Remember to check out lexingtonky.gov/bikewalk for a list of events. And follow us at Lex Bike Walk on Facebook and Instagram to learn how the city is working to make our infrastructure better for everyone.
5: 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I am Ana Quibrera, and September is a Sexual Health Awareness Month. And today we're in the studio with Michaela from Lexington Fayette County Health Department. Michaela, we're very happy to have you here.
6: Thank you for having me this afternoon.
5: Michaela, I know that September is Sexual Health Awareness Month, and you have an invitation for us, right?
6: Yes. So since September is Sexual Health Awareness Month, and it's not just about prevention and just testing, but it's super important to take ownership of your health. And one of the things that I wanted to mention is that the health department will be at Kentucky Black Pride on Saturday, September 26th from 12 to 6 p.m., providing free HIV testing, which is confidential, as well as free blood pressure screenings. And the goal is to make sure people are aware of their status, as well as receiving information about PrEP information, as well as different resources at the health department.
5: Fantastic. I heard that it's free, that you have free testing. And is it necessary for people to call before to have an appointment or something, or they just can drop by?
6: Yes. So at the health department, when we're doing our mobile unit testing events, you are just more than welcome to come up and get tested for free. If you want to come to the health department for HIV testing, it's only available through our harm reduction program, but all clinical services are by same day appointment only. So it's important to call beforehand, but you can get tested through our harm reduction program for HIV testing.
5: Okay, fantastic. I know, and I'm also aware that you have free condoms for the community.
6: Mm-hmm. Yes. So at the health department, if you come right in by our switchboard office on the side right over there, we have free condoms. They're right on the side in bags. We also have different condoms where you can request them by one of the health educators at the health department. So we go to different barbershops here in Lexington, as well as different other community partners that have a condom bucket where we keep condoms as well as information for our sexual health brochures that we provide. And they can also request them by need. So if you ever need some, you can just, you know, reach out to us and we can provide some at your local business. But we do have condoms at the health department.
5: Oh, fantastic. Michaela, please, again, if you can repeat the time you're going to be in this event next Saturday so people can be aware of it.
6: Yes. So we'll be at Kentucky Black Pride at the Woodland Park, which is located on 601 East High Street in here in Lexington. It's Saturday, September 26th from 12 to 6. We'll be in our mobile unit, being able to provide free HIV testing and free blood pressure screenings. We also have different incentives for those that would get tested. The first 30 people will be able to receive a free incentive gift. Also, we just want everyone to know that it's super important to get tested. Regular testing is a part of our, you know, your routine sexual health care. And we just want to make sure that people are, you know, making sure that they know their status and taking ownership of their health. Again, September is Sexual Health Awareness Month. It's all about prevention, not just testing. So feel free to use our resources that we have at the health department. We're here to help you. Thank you.
5: Michaela, I really, really appreciate you doing this and participating in Kentucky Black Parade. And I also would like to people to let know people about year-round events, because you during year-round you offer some prevention tests, right?
6: Yes. So on our social media, we have different events that we do post. So beyond Kentucky Black Pride, we also will be acknowledging National Latino HIV/AIDS Awareness Day, which falls on October 15th. We'll be partnering with one of our community partners at Passport by Molina Healthcare. Details will be posted very soon on our social media. So make sure you follow us on Facebook, Instagram. If you go on our website, we do post different flyers. We will be posting information very soon. And at many of our outreach events, we'll have printed flyers so that individuals be able to take home. So be on the lookout for that. We do have a few upcoming events coming up in October as well beyond that awareness date. But again, just stay focused and, you know, come look at our social media for any updates.
5: Fantastic. So there's a lot of resources that we have through Lexington Fayette County Health Department Clinic. And can you give us the phone number if people want to call you?
6: Yes. If you go on our website, we do have that information. But the best phone number to call us is at 859-288-2483.
5: So Now you know, people. Woodland Park this Saturday, September 26th from 12 to 6. There is free HIV testing, some other health screening, and condoms for free. So beware of your health. Be careful. So it's very important. And we're very happy to have you, Michaela Dismukes.
6: Yes.
5: From the Lexington Fayette Health Department here with us today. And we just want to remind you, Kentucky Black Pride.
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11: Hi, this is Jeff Williams. Welcome to another edition of House of Renewal. Remixing and re-energizing all the big hits from the 1970s and 80s from some of the best DJs from around the world. Like our very own DJ Ashwin on the turntables from Mumbai, India. This is House of Renewal.

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5: Hi, this is Jeff Williams. Welcome to another edition of House of Renewal. Remixing and re-energizing all the big hits from the 1970s and 80s from some of the best DJs from around the world, like our very own DJ Ashwin on the turntables from Mumbai, India. This is House of Renewal.

Jeff Williams here for House of Renewal. Thank you so much for listening. 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
1: This is DJ Kid. I'm going to give y'all a purple show tonight, another purple show. Last week, we played all the tracks from Prince's new compilation album released by the Prince Estate, Timeless, and some tracks from the hits. Tonight, we're going to give you some purple extended remixes. I've got a lot of Morris Day in the time because I'm going to see him September the 26th in Huber Heights, Dayton, Ohio, the Funk Fest. I've got some extended mixes by Prince, Morris Day in the Time, Vanity 6, Sheila E., all that on the way. We got Wild and Loose from the What Time Is It album released by The Time in 1982 and Prince's Controversy released in 1981. Stay tuned. I'm on till 6, giving y'all some extended purple jams. This is DJ Kid. You're on Musicology 101. What time?

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0: DJ Kid, Musicology 101, giving y'all a purple show, some extended remixes. Coming up next, I've got an extended mix of Prince's You Got the Look, his duet with Sheena Easton, with some Vanity Six mixed in there featuring Nasty Girl. Then up after that, I got an extended version of Shortberry Straw Cake, Jam Session, Sheila E., Prince and Sheila E. from Sheila E.'s Glamorous Life LP, released in 1984. DJ Kid, Musicology 101, stay tuned. I'm on until 6 o'clock.
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2: And some more Prince and Morris Day coming up from Prince's third album released in 1980, Dirty Mind. I've got the title track. And then I've got 777-9311 from The Times, 1982 sophomore album, What Time Is It? 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Stay tuned. 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
1: Wrap yourselves in. I've got a nice, long, extended session of long mixes of Prince, Morris Day, The Time, Sheila E., Vanity, all coming up. I've got The Walk, an extended version featuring Morris Day and Vanity, a dialogue, and Prince, The Time, from their What Time Is It album in 1982, one of my favorite tracks by them. And then I got an extended cut of Prince and Sheila E., The Glamorous Life. But before that, here's When Doves Cry. 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
0: Warning me about what? This zipper's tight. Here, why don't you lay down?
1: That's what I'm trying to tell you.
0: Stop trying to tell me things and pull.
1: But
0: come on, pull.
1: I'm warning you.
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0: I know. Hurry up, Grace.
1: Man, these are weird. I guess the tag goes in the back.
0: Hurry up.
1: Okay. Okay, how do I look?

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1: If you have an unexpired employment authorization card, make sure you have a copy of it in your wallet.
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3: This is DJ Kid getting ready to sign off. I hope y'all enjoy my show. I'm going to end with The Times, The Bird, Morris Day and the Time from The Times' third album, Ice Cream Castle, released in 1984, the summer of 1984, and the song featured in the film Purple Rain. This is DJ Kid signing off. Have a blessed Purple Weekend.
4: Hold on. Why y'all beating on me? What's that mean? Do y'all want to learn a new dance? Are you qualified to learn one? Uh-huh, that's what I thought. Who can dance out there? Okay, we're going to try a new dance. And if I see everybody...

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3: The Public News Service Daily Newscast, September the 25th, 2026. I'm Mike Clifford. It was a dramatic day at the United Nations as protesters rallied against him in the streets of New York, and many diplomats in the hall walked out again this year. Prime Minister Benjamin Netanyahu of Israel gave a fiery speech at the UN General Assembly Thursday. The New York Times notes Netanyahu cast his war in Gaza and the joint U.S.-Israeli strikes against Iran as a battle against barbarians. New York City's mayor, Zoran Mamdani, had called for Netanyahu to be arrested under an international criminal court warrant. He later acknowledged his lack of power to order the arrest. In his speech, Netanyahu accused Mamdani of being an anti-Semite. Meantime, Latino-owned businesses in Arizona are growing at twice the rate of the state's overall economy. During Hispanic Heritage Month, a national campaign is underway to further boost Latino businesses.
4: In Arizona, these businesses are growing at a rate of more than 6.5%, twice the pace of the state's overall business growth. Organizers are asking Americans to commit to spending $30 at Latino-owned businesses during the 31-day commemoration. Cindy Benavides with AQUI, the accountability movement, says the spending goal is intentionally kept low so more people can participate.
5: And we wanted to make sure that this was something that was accessible across the board.
4: I'm Mark Moran.
3: AQUI, the accountability movement, began early this year to reshape narratives about Latinos, increase representation, and hold public and private institutions accountable. Next, the Trump administration wants to eliminate a series of programs that help disadvantaged students in Utah and across the country complete degrees beyond high school. Critics warn the move could create a shortage of skilled workers.
6: Within the next decade, 72% of jobs are expected to require a college degree or professional credential. CREO programs offer support like mentoring, tutoring, and financial literacy education. Dan Sullivan with College Track says cutting them would impact students who are the first in their families to attend college.
7: These are students that have drive, talent, persistence, commitment. Taking this away is going to take away an incredible resource for our country, our workforce.
6: The proposed 2027 federal budget cuts more than $1 billion from programs that serve nearly 800,000 first-generation and low-income students, including an estimated 24,000 in Utah. Administration officials contend that CREO initiatives haven't reached their goals, but lawmakers from both major parties push back on those claims and the idea of major aid reductions. I'm Mark Richardson.
3: Sullivan adds College Track works with students from the ninth grade through college graduation and into their careers. This is Public News Service. In California this Sunday, a Bay Area church won't just be blessing the congregation. They'll be blessing 21 new solar panels as part of their commitment to caring for the environment.
8: Grace Episcopal Church in Martinez wants to reduce strain on the grid via renewable energy, which helps in the fight against climate change because it lessens the need to rely on fossil fuel gas-burning power plants. The Very Reverend Dr. Deborah White serves as rector. She says care for creation is in their mission statement.
9: Jesus said, love one another. And so our mission, as we see it, is to love one another in concrete way. And so it's important that we take care of all of God's creation.
8: The church worked with Revolve Solar, which specializes in helping nonprofits secure low-cost loans. That's how they were able to fix the roof and then install the solar panels and a battery backup. I'm Suzanne Potter.
3: Grace Episcopal is one of six churches being honored in October with the 2026 California Cool Climate Award. It comes from the group California Interfaith Power and Light. And Texas is one of several states across the country receiving money from the EPA to reduce lead in drinking water.
10: According to the agency, the funding will go toward finding and replacing lead pipes that deliver water into homes. Lead pipes are typically replaced with PVC plastic pipes, but a city in Arizona recently opted to use ductile iron instead. Judith Inc. with Beyond Plastic says the city council in Prescott voted unanimously to upgrade its engineering standards.
11: Their decision was based on wanting to protect the health of people using this drinking water system. We've got plastic alternatives that are durable, and I think this can be replicated.
10: PVC is made from vinyl chloride and is categorized as a human carcinogen by the EPA. Exposure to it has been linked to liver, brain, and lung cancers, as well as leukemia. Scientists say chemicals can leach into drinking water from the PVC pipes. I'm Frieda Ross reporting.
3: Finally, a lack of access to affordable, stable housing is an issue felt across Minnesota. Support organizations say they're working with a maze of complications. The American Indian Community Development Corporation offers programs addressing housing and homelessness in the area. The executive director there is Travis Earth Werner and says the support system has had a lot to contend with recently.
12: The opioid epidemic, the pandemic, all these events that have occurred throughout, you know, the last 10 years, escalated homelessness, poverty. There's a lot of first-time homeless individuals.
3: The nonprofit has about 500 units available for American Indians overcoming substance abuse disorders and other challenges. Minneapolis is home to one of the largest concentrations of urban Native Americans in the U.S. This is Public News Service.
13: Welcome to 2026 Talks, where we're following our democracy in historic times.
14: On that darkest of days, our enemies expected us to collapse. Well, we didn't collapse. Instead, we rose and fought like lions.
13: Addressing the UN in New York, Israeli Prime Minister Benjamin Netanyahu defiantly defended the nation's strikes in Gaza, the West Bank, and Lebanon. Former European allies are condemning Israeli military operations begun after a Hamas attack on October 7th, 3 years ago. They've killed tens of thousands of civilians, including women and children. In Washington, the Senate has by one vote rejected a resolution previously passed by the House to force President Donald Trump to withdraw troops from the Iran war. Pennsylvania Democrat John Fetterman, an ardent supporter of Israel, joined Republicans in opposition. Four Republicans voted in favor. Connecticut Democrat Chris Murphy says the war is wildly unpopular.
15: We are supposed to be a democratic body that listens to the will of the people. The people, whether they're Republicans, independents, or Democrats, are telling us loudly and unequivocally, end this war.
13: Trump's administration is coming under bipartisan fire for a political ad produced by the government and paid for with tax money. The 30-second spot features Trump's voice saying, quote, "Together we will defeat communism, socialism, and Marxism in America, and America will never be a communist country." Reporters for Politico, CNN, and MS Now have returned to the White House in line with a temporary order from a federal judge. Voting rights advocates are bracing for the possibility that Trump could send armed troops to polling places. Gloria Sweetlove with the Tennessee NAACP says people will be able to call a national hotline if anyone tries to stop them from voting, and attorneys will be ready to go to court on Election Day.
16: Everybody always says this is the most important election of your life, but for here in America, this is, because if we don't get out and vote, we might not have a democracy left to vote in.
13: A joke made by Trump at a North Carolina campaign stop last week has angered some in the western part of the state. Trump said voters need to elect Republican Michael Whatley to the Senate in order to get more Hurricane Helene disaster relief. The storm caused nearly $60 billion in damage, and 2 years after the disaster, some are still struggling to rebuild. Madison Maxwell is a piano teacher from Black Mountain, North Carolina, whose home was destroyed and studio flooded.
17: These disasters don't discriminate based on connection, political affiliation, or income. The fact that our relief has been politicized is so deeply disturbing to me and destabilizing. I don't have words for how insulting it is.
13: The California Supreme Court has ordered the return of Riverside County ballots seized by a Republican sheriff and former governor candidate. Chad Bianco seized the ballots after a local group spread a conspiracy theory, later proven false, that vote tallies didn't match the total number cast. I'm Simone Perez for Pacifica Network and Public News Service. 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
18: For the Daily Yonder and Public News Service, this is the news from rural America.
19: A rural Idaho county's ban on renewables could be overturned this fall as residents debate the pros and cons. Commissioner Jeff Huff was the lone dissenter when Bannock County's three-member Republican board passed a 2024 ordinance against utility-scale wind and solar. Since becoming commission chair, Huff says he'll move to repeal it and to allow nuclear power.
20: It's not good for Bannock County as a whole to say we're not going to have any energy projects in the county. And so I'm looking big picture.
19: Grain farmer Dale Lish opposes the ban.
21: I don't think that's American. I think we as private property owners ought to have a chance to do what we want within reason. You know, we love this land.
19: Last year, nearly 60% of rural areas had similar moratoriums. But the vote in Bannock County shows communities may be reevaluating the cost and benefits of clean energy. Rural Virginia is losing hospitals, with 19 closed or about to, leading to questions about where money to keep them open is being spent. Research from Forward.us says it's going to things like immigration enforcement. Felicity Rose says they found Virginia among the states suffering most as federal money is shifted away from rural providers.
22: When those close down, there's not really any other option, so people end up having to travel further for their health care.
19: Since January of last year, ICE has arrested 15,000 people in Virginia. Rose notes that many worked in health care.
22: Who have families, many of whom are citizens, who have been doing caretaking jobs.
19: It's harvest season, but some farmers and farmland owners are pivoting to meet rural conservation goals for next year's crop. Carol Boschka and her sisters rent out their land in Winnesheik County, Iowa. She says they're offering a rent break to tenants to keep 20 acres of pollinator fields and 4,500 trees and shrubs.
23: To create this windbreak on our farm for habitat for insects, birds, and mammals, and to sequester carbon.
19: About half of Midwest farmland owners rent out their land for others to farm. Owners and tenants can both get government incentives to move away from livestock and row crops and turn to more regenerative models. With cooler fall temps, the country cyclists are gearing up. Everything from a gravel grinder in Arkansas to a leaf-peeping tour of New York and recreational rides through Midwest Plains. Event director Karen Geigel with South Dakota's Wheelin' to Wall says their ride gives folks an up-close look at nature on the prairies.
24: What we forget or oftentimes aren't able to observe is how vibrant that ecosystem is.
19: For the Daily Yonder and Public News Service, I'm Roz Brown. For more rural stories, visit dailyyonder.com.
25: 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I'm Jackie Fortier, and this is your KFF Health News Minute. 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
27: 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I am Ana Quibrera for Report for America. National Hispanic Heritage Month is September 15 to October 15. Last week, the Viva Mexico and Festival Latino celebrations were held in Lexington. The Viva Mexico celebration was organized by Casa de la Cultura. I sat with Monica Calleja, founder and executive director, who talked to me about how Casa de la Cultura was born. And here's the story. While Monica was studying social work at the University of Kentucky, she realized that in Hispanic families, there was a sense of lack of integration and belonging across generations. Monica Calleja mentioned the children of immigrants did not feel fully American or integrated into American culture, nor fully part of the Hispanic culture of their parents and grandparents. She noted that at home, with her migrant parents and grandparents, there was a cultural disconnection, traditions that they didn't identify with or a language they didn't speak fluently. Ultimately, she said, integrated into a new culture and society is much more than being bilingual. It has to do with understanding, identifying with, participating in, and feeling integrated into a culture. Monica observed, this generational disconnect among families significantly affects the mental health of every individual, unquote. Through her social work with these families, Monica recognized this and focused on carrying out actions and events to integrate families across different generations. In Casa de la Cultura, families learn about and deepen their knowledge of Hispanic artistic and cultural traditions, aiming to foster pride in their roots among the youth and ease the distance and nostalgia of migratory grief among the elders. Monica believes it is important in the development of children and youth to feel pride and belonging in their lineage and Hispanic heritage. This is in mind on July 9, 2013, when Monica organized a piñata workshop. She advertised with posters in Mexican stores, and 14 families arrived for this first workshop. There, families not only made piñatas, but also shared the occasions when piñatas are made and the meaning of piñatas as a Mexican tradition. These families asked Monica to teach classes on other subjects, such as cornhusk crafts, embossed aluminum, and folkloric dance at Valley Park. Casa de la Cultura Folkloric Ballet started in 2013 with 12 girls. That September, Casa de la Cultura Ballet performed at the Latino Festival, reaching 38 adults. Since 2013, Casa de la Cultura has hosted the Latino Festival in conjunction with the City of Lexington Parks and Recreation Department. Today, there are more than 70 people in age groups ranging from 3 years old to adults in the dance troupe alone, in addition to other activities. La Casa de la Cultura has also organized everything from artivism camps, where you learn about artistic expression, to bilingual immersion experiences, where people of varying language skills had the chance to practice either Spanish or English, depending on their needs. Today, Casa de la Cultura offers various activities, workshops, and programs throughout the year for the whole family. Each May, Hispanic mothers are celebrated at the Mother's Day Festival, and the event features information tables on mental health, sexual education, arts and crafts, etc. Casa de la Cultura next festival will be the Día de Muertos Festival at the Lyric Theater October 24th and 25th with altar exhibitions, dance, and food. To learn more, you can visit casadelaculturaky.org.
0: I'm Brian Burkhart with the WEKU Daily News Podcast for September 23rd, 2026. In its latest scorecard, the Sierra Club gave all of Kentucky's electric utilities an F, except for one. Curtis Tate tells us why.
1: Kentucky Power was the only utility statewide to earn a D grade from the Sierra Club in the report released this week. All others earned an F. The environmental advocacy group failed most of Kentucky's electric utilities because of their commitment to coal and natural gas. Kentucky Power received a slightly higher grade because of its plans to build wind and solar generation as part of its 2022 Integrated Resource Plan. The Tennessee Valley Authority also received a D in 2025, but fell to an F on the latest scorecard. The Federal Electric Utility has delayed the retirement of its coal plants, including Shawnee in western Kentucky. Big Rivers Electric, Duke Energy Kentucky, East Kentucky Power, and Louisville Gas and Electric and Kentucky Utilities all received an F. I'm Curtis Tate in Richmond.
0: LG&E and KU are financial supporters of WEKU. Kentucky Governor Andy Beshear's new book, Go and Do Likewise, hit shelves on Tuesday. He's been testing the waters for a potential presidential run in 2028, and the book lays out his strategy for a Democratic comeback. Beshear's book refers often to his Christian values and quotes heavily from the Bible. He consistently makes the argument that his political rivals, primarily former Governor Matt Bevin and President Trump, did not, or are not governing with Christian values. He steers clear, however, from Christian right talking points that the country was founded as a Christian nation.
2: I'm not trying to bring about some sort of Christian nation. Instead, I'm trying to live like Jesus in this nation, which is made up of people from every corner of the world.
0: Throughout, Bashir makes the case for a faith-based democratic challenge to the current Trump administration. The Franklin Circuit Court has granted Fayette County Board of Education Chair Tyler Murphy a win ahead of the November election. Jackie Starkey has more.
4: Tuesday afternoon, Judge Thomas Wingate granted Murphy and the Kentucky Education Association a permanent injunction in their challenge of a new law that would have prevented Murphy from securing another term on the FCPS board. Senate Bill 4, passed this spring, would have blocked individuals who work more than 100 days in another Kentucky school district from serving on the board of the district where they are otherwise a resident. Governor Andy Beshear vetoed SB 4, but legislators overrode that veto in April. In a statement posted on Facebook, Murphy called Tuesday's ruling a victory for teachers.

and chats, including services for people at high risk of suicide and overdose. Another $3 million will expand mobile crisis teams for children, young people, and adults experiencing mental health or addiction emergencies. The funding also includes $2.6 million for early identification and treatment of young people at high risk for developing psychosis. Other grants will support addiction and maternal health services for pregnant and postpartum women, along with mental health and crisis preparedness programs in Kentucky schools. The funding comes from the Substance Abuse and Mental Health Services Administration, which oversees federal efforts to support behavioral health treatments. You can learn more on these stories and others when you visit us at weku.org or on the WEKU mobile app. For WEKU News, I'm Brian Burkhart.

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3: Certain adults enrolled in Medicaid must report qualifying work, education, or community service hours to keep their coverage. Under new federal changes that go into effect in January, adults must document 80 hours per month of work, education, or community service to keep their health coverage. Emily Beauregard with Kentucky Voices for Health says while the new work reporting requirements don't start until 2027, new questions have already been added to the Medicaid application. She says households should ensure their information is up to date.
4: Families can prepare by updating their contact information to make sure they get Medicaid notices. The notices will indicate if any adults in the household are enrolled in Medicaid expansion and subject to the new requirements.
3: Back in July, the Kentucky Department for Medicaid Services began mailing official outreach notifications regarding community engagement rules to households across the Commonwealth. Beauregard says Medicaid recipients should begin to collect any documents that could be used to prove an individual meets the work reporting requirements or may be eligible for an exemption.
4: There are a number of exemptions for caregivers, people with disabilities or other health conditions, and for extenuating circumstances like high unemployment and natural disasters.
3: She adds it's important for families to remember that children, seniors 64 and older, or Kentuckians receiving services through a home and community-based waiver remain exempt from the new requirements. This is Nadia Romlagon for Kentucky News Connection. Find our trust indicators at publicnewsservice.org.
5: You're listening to MediaLux Radio, 93.9 LPFM in Lexington, Kentucky. I am Ana Quibrera. And September is a Sexual Health Awareness Month. And today we're in the studio with Michaela from Lexington Fayette County Health Department. Michaela, we're very happy to have you here.
6: Thank you for having me this afternoon.
5: Michaela, I know that September is Sexual Health Awareness Month and you have an invitation for us, right, Matt?
6: Yes. So since September is Sexual Health Awareness Month, and it's not just about prevention and just testing, but it's super important to take ownership of your health. And one of the things that I wanted to mention is that the health department will be at Kentucky Black Pride on Saturday, September 26th from 12 to 6 p.m., providing free HIV testing, which is confidential, as well as free blood pressure screenings. And the goal is to make sure people are aware of their status, as well as receiving information about PrEP information, as well as different resources at the health department.
5: Fantastic. I heard that it's free, that you have free testing. And is it necessary for people to call before to have an appointment or something, or they just can drop by?
6: Yes. So at the health department, when we're doing our mobile unit testing events, you are just more than welcome to come up and get tested for free. If you want to come to the health department for HIV testing, it's only available through our harm reduction program, but all clinical services are by same day appointment only. So it's important to call beforehand, but you can get tested through our harm reduction program for HIV testing.
5: Okay. Fantastic. I know and I'm also aware that you have free condoms for the community.
6: Mm-hmm. Yes. So at the health department, if you come right in by our switchboard office, on the side right over there, we have free condoms. They're right on the side in bags. We also have different condoms where you can request them by one of the health educators at the health department. So we go to different barber shops here in Lexington, as well as different other community partners that have a condom bucket where we keep condoms as well as information for our sexual health brochures that we provide. And they can also request them by need. So if you ever need some, you can just, you know, reach out to us and we can provide some at your local business. But we do have condoms at the health department.
5: Oh, fantastic. Michaela, please, again, if you can repeat the time you're going to be in this event next Saturday so people can be aware of it.
6: Yes. So we'll be at Kentucky Black Pride at the Woodland Park, which is located on 601 East High Street in here in Lexington. It's Saturday, September 26th from 12 to 6. We'll be in our mobile unit, being able to provide free HIV testing and free blood pressure screenings. We also have different incentives for those that would get tested. The first 30 people will be able to receive a free incentive gift. Also, we just want everyone to know that it's super important to get tested. Regular testing is a part of our, you know, your routine sexual health care. And we just want to make sure that people are, you know, making sure that they know their status and take ownership of their health. Again, September is Sexual Health Awareness Month. It's all about prevention, not just testing. So feel free to use our resources that we have at the health department. We're here to help you. Thank you.
5: Michaela, I really, really appreciate you doing this and participating in Kentucky Black Pride. And I also would like to people to let know people about year-round events, because you during year-round, you offer some prevention tests, right?
6: Yes. So on our social media, we have different events that we do post. So beyond Kentucky Black Pride, we also will be acknowledging National Latino HIV/AIDS Awareness Day, which falls on October 15th. We'll be partnering with one of our community partners at Passport by Molina Healthcare. Details will be posted very soon on our social media. So make sure you follow us on Facebook, Instagram. If you go on our website, we do post different flyers. We will be posting information very soon. And at many of our outreach events, we'll have printed flyers so that individuals will be able to take home. So be on the lookout for that. We do have a few upcoming events coming up in October as well beyond that awareness date. But again, just stay focused and, you know, come look at our social media for any updates.
5: Fantastic. So there's a lot of resources that we have through Lexington Fayette County Health Department Clinic. And can you give us the phone number if we can, if people wants to call you?
6: Yes. If you go on our website, we do have that information, but the best phone number to call us is at 859-288-2483.
5: So Now you know, people. Woodland Park this Saturday, September 26th from 12 to 6. There is free HIV testing, some other health screening, and condoms for free. So beware of your health. Be careful. So it's very important. And we're very happy to have you, Michaela Dismukes.
6: Yes.
5: From the Lexington Fayette Health Department here with us today. And we just want to remind you, Kentucky Black Pride, Woodland Park, this Saturday, September 26th from 12 to 6 p.m. Now you know all you need to know. So remember, September is Sexual Health Awareness Month. Thank you, Michaela. It was a pleasure to have you in the studio.
6: Thank you so much.
7: The bicycle is a relatively recent invention. There is debate about its exact origin. Models before it had names like Dandy Horse, Velocipede, Penny Farthing, and Bone Shaker. A man named Baron Carl von Drace made the Velocipede. It was close, but it didn't have pedals. For years, inventors made different versions, trying to improve the design and make their human-propelled traveling machine the in-vogue way to peruse Paris. Eventually, the Penny Farthing was created. That's the bike with the absurdly big wheel in front. And finally, after the Penny Farthing, the safety bicycle was created by John Kemp Starley. Starley is largely accepted as the father of the modern bicycle. The invention of the bike had huge implications for society at the time, and continues to varying degrees, to shape our communities today. Welcome to EnviroMinute, brought to you by the Lexington Department of Environmental Quality and Public Works. Today, we're talking about Cycle and Stroll September. In September, we encourage folks to go outdoors, on their bikes or on their feet. The summer heat is fading, school is starting, and you need some cool fresh air. Throughout the month, events and workshops are being hosted around Lexington. There are bike workshops, group rides, plant walks, bird walks, and more. 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You don't have to attend an event to participate, though. You can just pull out your human-propelled traveling machine on your own and go for a ride. The bike transformed society when it was brought to the masses in the 1890s. What before required a horse, carriage, and money could now be achieved on a bike. Bikes were adopted by nearly everyone, especially the middle and working class, and women. Susan B. Anthony said, "I think bicycling has done more to emancipate women than anything else in the world." The masses were mobilized. The years following brought incredible adventures by bike. A 24-year-old Annie Londonderry became the first woman to cycle across the world. The Cincinnati Bicycle Club, started in 1880, was one of the first in the region and had the goal of exploring southern Ohio and northern Kentucky. In 1897, an African-American unit called the Buffalo Soldiers made a 1,900-mile trek from Montana to Missouri to demonstrate the usefulness of bikes in the military. Bikes ignited adventure, independence, and resourcefulness in people across the world. They made exploration possible for everyone. And that hasn't changed. But we know what happened next in the story. A former bike engineer, Henry Ford, invented the Model T. And now our cities are designed for cars. A city designed only for cars is a city designed to leave people out. Across the U.S., a third of people do not drive because of disability, affordability, or other circumstance. That's a huge percentage of the population. But cities designed only for cars don't have to be the end of the story. We can all imagine a future where bikes, pedestrians, cars, and buses share the road. Cities around the world are writing their stories this way. And across the United States, cities are investing in their biking and pedestrian infrastructure because they know it improves accessibility, health of humans and environment, and the well-being of all residents. So this September, get out on your feet or on your bike. Remember to check out lexingtonky.gov/bikewalk for a list of events. And follow us at Lex Bike Walk on Facebook and Instagram to learn how the city is working to make our infrastructure better for everyone.

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4: 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If you do not have them, tell the officer that you want to remain silent or that you want to consult a lawyer before answering any questions.
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6: The Public News Service Daily Newscast, September the 25th, 2026. I'm Mike Clifford. It was a dramatic day at the United Nations as protesters rallied against him in the streets of New York, and many diplomats in the hall walked out again this year. Prime Minister Benjamin Netanyahu of Israel gave a fiery speech at the UN General Assembly Thursday. The New York Times notes Netanyahu cast his war in Gaza and the joint U.S.-Israeli strikes against Iran as a battle against barbarians. New York City's mayor, Zoran Mamdani, had called for Netanyahu to be arrested under an international criminal court warrant. He later acknowledged his lack of power to order the arrest. In his speech, Netanyahu accused Mamdani of being an anti-Semite. Meantime, Latino-owned businesses in Arizona are growing at twice the rate of the state's overall economy. During Hispanic Heritage Month, a national campaign is underway to further boost Latino businesses.
7: In Arizona, these businesses are growing at a rate of more than 6.5%, twice the pace of the state's overall business growth. Organizers are asking Americans to commit to spending $30 at Latino-owned businesses during the 31-day commemoration. Cindy Benavides with AQUI, the accountability movement, says the spending goal is intentionally kept low so more people can participate.
8: And we wanted to make sure that this was something that was accessible across the board.
7: I'm Mark Moran.
6: A key to the accountability movement began early this year to reshape narratives about Latinos, increase representation, and hold public and private institutions accountable. Next, the Trump administration wants to eliminate a series of programs that help disadvantaged students in Utah and across the country complete degrees beyond high school. Critics warn the move could create a shortage of skilled workers.
8: Within the next decade, 72% of jobs are expected to require a college degree or professional credential. CREO programs offer support like mentoring, tutoring, and financial literacy education. Dan Sullivan with College Track says cutting them would impact students who are the first in their families to attend college.
9: These are students that have drive, talent, persistence, commitment. Taking this away is going to take away an incredible resource for our country, our workforce.
8: The proposed 2027 federal budget cuts more than $1 billion from programs that serve nearly 800,000 first-generation and low-income students, including an estimated 24,000 in Utah. Administration officials contend that CREO initiatives haven't reached their goals, but lawmakers from both major parties push back on those claims and the idea of major aid reductions. I'm Mark Richardson.
6: Sullivan adds College Track works with students from the ninth grade through college graduation and into their careers. This is Public News Service. In California this Sunday, a Bay Area church won't just be blessing the congregation. They'll be blessing 21 new solar panels as part of their commitment to caring for the environment.
10: Grace Episcopal Church in Martinez wants to reduce strain on the grid via renewable energy, which helps in the fight against climate change because it lessens the need to rely on fossil fuel gas-burning power plants. The Very Reverend Dr. Deborah White serves as rector. She says care for creation is in their mission statement.
11: Jesus said, love one another. And so our mission, as we see it, is to love one another in concrete way. And so it's important that we take care of all of God's creation.
10: The church worked with Revolve Solar, which specializes in helping nonprofits secure low-cost loans. That's how they were able to fix the roof and then install the solar panels and a battery backup. I'm Suzanne Potter.
6: Grace Episcopal is one of six churches being honored in October with the 2026 California Cool Climate Award. It comes from the group California Interfaith Power and Light. And Texas is one of several states across the country receiving money from the EPA to reduce lead in drinking water.
12: According to the agency, the funding will go toward finding and replacing lead pipes that deliver water into homes. Lead pipes are typically replaced with PVC plastic pipes, but a city in Arizona recently opted to use ductile iron instead. Judith Inc. with Beyond Plastic says the city council in Prescott voted unanimously to upgrade its engineering standards.
13: Their decision was based on wanting to protect the health of people using this drinking water system. We've got plastic alternatives that are durable, and I think this can be replicated.
12: PVC is made from vinyl chloride and is categorized as a human carcinogen by the EPA. Exposure to it has been linked to liver, brain, and lung cancers, as well as leukemia. Scientists say chemicals can leach into drinking water from the PVC pipes. I'm Frieda Ross reporting.
6: Finally, a lack of access to affordable, stable housing is an issue felt across Minnesota. Support organizations say they're working with a maze of complications. The American Indian Community Development Corporation offers programs addressing housing and homelessness in the area. The executive director there is Travis Earth Werner and says the support system has had a lot to contend with recently.
14: The opioid epidemic, the pandemic, all these events that have occurred throughout, the last 10 years, escalated homelessness, poverty. There's a lot of first-time homeless individuals.
6: The nonprofit has about 500 units available for American Indians overcoming substance abuse disorders and other challenges. Minneapolis is home to one of the largest concentrations of urban Native Americans in the U.S. This is Public News Service.
15: Welcome to 2026 Talks, where we're following our democracy in historic times.
16: On that darkest of days, our enemies expected us to collapse. Well, we didn't collapse. Instead, we rose and fought like lions.
15: Addressing the UN in New York, Israeli Prime Minister Benjamin Netanyahu defiantly defended the nation's strikes in Gaza, the West Bank, and Lebanon. Former European allies are condemning Israeli military operations begun after a Hamas attack on October 7th, 3 years ago. They've killed tens of thousands of civilians, including women and children. In Washington, the Senate has by one vote rejected a resolution previously passed by the House to force President Donald Trump to withdraw troops from the Iran war. Pennsylvania Democrat John Fetterman, an ardent supporter of Israel, joined Republicans in opposition. Four Republicans voted in favor. Connecticut Democrat Chris Murphy says the war is wildly unpopular.
17: We are supposed to be a democratic body that listens to the will of the people. The people, whether they're Republicans, independents, or Democrats, are telling us loudly and unequivocally, end this war.
15: Trump's administration is coming under bipartisan fire for a political ad produced by the government and paid for with tax money. The 30-second spot features Trump's voice saying, quote, "Together we will defeat communism, socialism, and Marxism in America, and America will never be a communist country." Reporters for Politico, CNN, and MS Now have returned to the White House in line with a temporary order from a federal judge. Voting rights advocates are bracing for the possibility that Trump could send armed troops to polling places. Gloria Sweetlove with the Tennessee NAACP says people will be able to call a national hotline if anyone tries to stop them from voting, and attorneys will be ready to go to court on Election Day.
18: Everybody always says this is the most important election of your life, but for sure in America, this is, because if we don't get out and vote, we might not have a democracy left to vote in.
15: A joke made by Trump at a North Carolina campaign stop last week has angered some in the western part of the state. Trump said voters need to elect Republican Michael Whatley to the Senate in order to get more Hurricane Helene disaster relief. The storm caused nearly $60 billion in damage, and 2 years after the disaster, some are still struggling to rebuild. Madison Maxwell is a piano teacher from Black Mountain, North Carolina, whose home was destroyed and studio flooded.
19: These disasters don't discriminate based on connection, political affiliation, or income. The fact that our relief has been politicized is so deeply disturbing to me and destabilizing. I don't have words for how insulting it is.
15: The California Supreme Court has ordered the return of Riverside County ballots seized by a Republican sheriff and former governor candidate. Chad Bianco seized the ballots after a local group spread a conspiracy theory, later proven false, that vote tallies didn't match the total number cast. I'm Simone Perez for Pacifica Network and Public News Service. 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
20: For the Daily Yonder and Public News Service, this is the news from rural America. A rural Idaho county's ban on renewables could be overturned this fall as residents debate the pros and cons. Commissioner Jeff Huff was the lone dissenter when Bannock County's three-member Republican board passed a 2024 ordinance against utility-scale wind and solar. Since becoming commission chair, Huff says he'll move to repeal it and to allow nuclear power.
21: It's not good for Bannock County as a whole to say we're not going to have any energy projects in the county. And so I'm looking big picture.
20: Grain farmer Dale Lish opposes the ban.
22: I don't think that's American. I think we as private property owners ought to have a chance to do what we want within reason. You know, we love this land.
20: Last year, nearly 60% of rural areas had similar moratoriums. But the vote in Bannock County shows communities may be reevaluating the costs and benefits of clean energy. Rural Virginia is losing hospitals, with 19 closed or about to, leading to questions about where money to keep them open is being spent. Research from Forward.us says it's going to things like immigration enforcement. Felicity Rose says they found Virginia among the states suffering most as federal money is shifted away from rural providers.
23: When those close down, there's not really any other option, so people end up having to travel further for their health care.
20: Since January of last year, ICE has arrested 15,000 people in Virginia. Rose notes that many worked in health care.
23: Who have families, many of whom are citizens, who have been doing caretaking jobs.
20: It's harvest season, but some farmers and farmland owners are pivoting to meet rural conservation goals for next year's crop. Carol Boschka and her sisters rent out their land in Winnesheuk County, Iowa. She says they're offering a rent break to tenants to keep 20 acres of pollinator fields and 4,500 trees and shrubs.
24: To create this wind break on our farm for habitat for insects, birds, and mammals, and to sequester carbon.
20: About half of Midwest farmland owners rent out their land for others to farm. Owners and tenants can both get government incentives to move away from livestock and row crops and turn to more regenerative models. With cooler fall temps, the country cyclists are gearing up. Everything from a gravel grinder in Arkansas to a leaf-peeping tour of New York and recreational rides through Midwest Plains. Event director Karen Geigel with South Dakota's Wheelin' to Wall says their ride gives folks an up-close look at nature on the prairies.
1: What we forget or oftentimes aren't able to observe is how vibrant that ecosystem is.
20: For the Daily Yonder and Public News Service, I'm Roz Brown. For more rural stories, visit dailyyonder.com.
2: 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I'm Jackie Fortier, and this is your KFF Health News Minute. 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
4: 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I am Ana Quibrera, Report for America Corps member, reporting for MediaLex. September is Suicide Prevention Month, a month dedicated to raising awareness, reducing stigma, sharing resources, and encouraging conversations on the topic. According to the 2023 leading causes of death reports from the Center for Disease Control, suicide was the 11th leading cause of death overall in the United States, claiming the lives of over 49,300 people. Suicide was the second leading cause of death among individuals between the ages of 10 and 34, and the fourth leading cause of death among individuals between the ages of 35 and 44. There were over two times as many suicides in the United States as there were homicides. 2024 CDC data shows Kentucky ranks 15th in the nation for suicide rates. Kentucky's suicide rate is also higher than the national average, according to WBKO News. According to an article published by the University of Rochester School of Medicine, authored by Caroline Silva and Kimberly Van Orden, suicide behaviors have grown among Hispanics in the last decade, especially for females and youth. Acculturation is associated with increased suicide risk among Hispanics, and culturally tailored interventions are needed to reduce suicide risk among Hispanics. According to an article published by American Journal Health of April 2009, titled Immigration and Suicidal Behavior Among Mexicans and Mexican Americans, suicide ideation and behavior among U.S. Hispanics has increased notably in the last decade, especially among youth. Suicide risk increases across generation of Hispanics, with risk greatest amongst U.S.-born Hispanic. Acculturative stress has been linked to increased risk for suicide ideation, attempts, and fatalities among Hispanics. Acculturative stress may increase suicide risk via disintegration of cultural values such as familism and religiosity and social bonds. Culturally tailored prevention efforts are needed that address suicide risk among Hispanics. According to the study, the effects of demographic, cultural, and economic characteristics of Hispanic suicide risk also varies across nationality, as well as native-born, U.S.-born, and immigrant foreign-born populations. Hispanics who have immigrated to or have family in the U.S. have higher rates of suicide behavior compared to Hispanics that have not immigrated or do not have family in the U.S., irrespective of immigration selection bias. In 2022, the American Foundation for Suicide Prevention and Asociación Nacional Latina de Salud Mental launched an initiative called Hablar Salva Vidas, Talk Saves Lives. The website for the initiative is afsp.org. Additionally, the National Alliance on Mental Illness offers information and community support to reduce the stigma of mental health in the Hispanic community. There are also specialized community resources to promote emotional support and crisis prevention like Centro Sol. If you or someone you know are in crisis, call or text the Suicide and Crisis Lifeline at 988, which is available 24 hours a day, 7 days a week. The Lifeline provides confidential support to anyone in suicidal crisis or emotional distress.
0: I'm Brian Burkhart with the WEKU Daily News Podcast for September 23rd, 2026. In its latest scorecard, the Sierra Club gave all of Kentucky's electric utilities an F, except for one. Curtis Tate tells us why.
5: Kentucky Power was the only utility statewide to earn a D grade from the Sierra Club in the report released this week. All others earned an F. The environmental advocacy group failed most of Kentucky's electric utilities because of their commitment to coal and natural gas. Kentucky Power received a slightly higher grade because of its plans to build wind and solar generation as part of its 2022 Integrated Resource Plan. The Tennessee Valley Authority also received a D in 2025, but fell to an F on the latest scorecard. The Federal Electric Utility has delayed the retirement of its coal plants, including Shawnee in western Kentucky. Big Rivers Electric, Duke Energy Kentucky, East Kentucky Power, and Louisville Gas and Electric and Kentucky Utilities all received an F. I'm Curtis Tate in Richmond.
0: LG&E and KU are financial supporters of WEKU. Kentucky Governor Andy Beshear's new book, Go and Do Likewise, hit shelves on Tuesday. He's been testing the waters for a potential presidential run in 2028, and the book lays out his strategy for a Democratic comeback. Beshear's book refers often to his Christian values and quotes heavily from the Bible. He consistently makes the argument that his political rivals, primarily former Governor Matt Bevin and President Trump, did not or are not governing with Christian values. He steers clear, however, from Christian right talking points that the country was founded as a Christian nation.
7: I'm not trying to bring about some sort of Christian nation. Instead, I'm trying to live like Jesus in this nation, which is made up of people from every corner of the world.
0: Throughout, Beshear makes the case for a faith-based democratic challenge to the current Trump administration. The Franklin Circuit Court has granted Fayette County Board of Education Chair Tyler Murphy a win ahead of the November election. Jackie Starkey has more.
8: Tuesday afternoon, Judge Thomas Wingate granted Murphy and the Kentucky Education Association a permanent injunction in their challenge of a new law that would have prevented Murphy from securing another term on the FCPS board. Senate Bill 4, passed this spring, would have blocked individuals who work more than 100 days in another Kentucky school district from serving on the board of the district where they are otherwise a resident. Governor Andy Beshear vetoed SB 4, but legislators overrode that veto in April. In a statement posted on Facebook, Murphy called Tuesday's ruling a victory for teachers.
9: For the incredible people of Fayette County and District 2, I'm so proud to represent, and for all of us who want to keep the focus on what matters most, supporting our schools and the students who rely on them.
8: In its own statement, the KEA said the injunction reaffirms the constitutional right of educators to serve their communities. I'm Jackie Starkey in Lexington.
0: Kentucky is set to receive $17 million in federal funding for mental health and addiction services. The Kentucky Lantern reports the money will support several programs across the state, including improvements to the 988 Suicide and Crisis Lifeline and expanded behavioral health services for young people. About $7.4 million will go towards improving Kentucky's response to 988 calls, texts, and chats, including services for people at high risk of suicide and overdose. Another $3 million will expand mobile crisis teams for children, young people, and adults experiencing mental health or addiction emergencies. The funding also includes $2.6 million for early identification and treatment of young people at high risk for developing psychosis. Other grants will support addiction and maternal health services for pregnant and postpartum women, along with mental health and crisis preparedness programs.

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4: Certain adults enrolled in Medicaid must report qualifying work, education, or community service hours to keep their coverage under new federal changes that go into effect in January. Adults must document 80 hours per month of work, education, or community service to keep their health coverage. Emily Beauregard with Kentucky Voices for Health says while the new work reporting requirements don't start until 2027, new questions have already been added to the Medicaid application. She says households should ensure their information is up to date.
5: Families can prepare by updating their contact information to make sure they get Medicaid notices. The notices will indicate if any adults in the household are enrolled in Medicaid expansion and subject to the new requirements.
4: Back in July, the Kentucky Department for Medicaid Services began mailing official outreach notifications regarding community engagement rules to households across the Commonwealth. Beauregard says Medicaid recipients should begin to collect any documents that could be used to prove an individual meets the work reporting requirements or may be eligible for an exemption.
5: There are a number of exemptions for caregivers, people with disabilities or other health conditions, and for extenuating circumstances like high unemployment and natural disasters.
4: 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This is Nadia Romlagon for Kentucky News Connection. 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
6: The bicycle is a relatively recent invention. There is debate about its exact origin. Models before it had names like Dandy Horse, Velocipede, Penny Farthing, and Bone Shaker. A man named Baron Carl von Drace made the Velocipede. It was close, but it didn't have pedals. For years, inventors made different versions, trying to improve the design and make their human-propelled traveling machine the in-vogue way to peruse Paris. Eventually, the Penny Farthing was created. That's the bike with the absurdly big wheel in front. And finally, after the penny farthing, the safety bicycle was created by John Kemp Starley. Starley is largely accepted as the father of the modern bicycle. The invention of the bike had huge implications for society at the time, and continues, to varying degrees, to shape our communities today. Welcome to EnviroMinute, brought to you by the Lexington Department of Environmental Quality and Public Works. Today, we're talking about Cycle and Stroll September. In September, we encourage folks to go outdoors, on their bikes or on their feet. The summer heat is fading, school is starting, and you need some cool fresh air. Throughout the month, events and workshops are being hosted around Lexington. There are bike workshops, group rides, plant walks, bird walks, and more. Learn all about biking and walking events happening at lexingtonky.gov/bikewalk. You don't have to attend an event to participate, though. You can just pull out your human-propelled traveling machine on your own and go for a ride. The bike transformed society when it was brought to the masses in the 1890s. What before required a horse, carriage, and money could now be achieved on a bike. Bikes were adopted by nearly everyone, especially the middle and working class, and women. Susan B. Anthony said, "I think bicycling has done more to emancipate women than anything else in the world." The masses were mobilized. The years following brought incredible adventures by bike. a 24-year-old Annie Londonerry became the first woman to cycle across the world. The Cincinnati Bicycle Club, started in 1880, was one of the first in the region and had the goal of exploring southern Ohio and northern Kentucky. In 1897, an African-American unit called the Buffalo Soldiers made a 1,900-mile trek from Montana to Missouri to demonstrate the usefulness of bikes in the military. Bikes ignited adventure, independence, and resourcefulness in people across the world. They made exploration possible for everyone. And that hasn't changed. But we know what happened next in the story. A former bike engineer, Henry Ford, invented the Model T. And now our cities are designed for cars. A city designed only for cars is a city designed to leave people out. Across the U.S., a third of people do not drive because of disability, affordability, or other circumstance. That's a huge percentage of the population. But cities designed only for cars don't have to be the end of the story. We can all imagine a future where bikes, pedestrians, cars, and buses share the road. Cities around the world are writing their stories this way. And across the United States, cities are investing in their biking and pedestrian infrastructure because they know it improves accessibility, health of humans and environment, and the well-being of all residents. So this September, get out on your feet or on your bike. Remember to check out lexingtonky.gov/bikewalk for a list of events. And follow us at Lex Bike Walk on Facebook and Instagram to learn how the city is working to make our infrastructure better for everyone.
7: 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I am Ana Quibrera, and September is a Sexual Health Awareness Month. And today we're in the studio with Michaela from Lexington Fayette County Health Department. Michaela, we're very happy to have you here.
8: Thank you for having me this afternoon.
7: Michaela, I know that September is Sexual Health Awareness Month, and you have an invitation for us, right, Matt?
8: Yes. So since September is Sexual Health Awareness Month, and it's not just about prevention and just testing, but it's super important to take ownership of your health. And one of the things that I wanted to mention is that the health department will be at Kentucky Black Pride on Saturday, September 26th from 12 to 6 p.m., providing free HIV testing, which is confidential, as well as free blood pressure screenings. And the goal is to make sure people are aware of their status, as well as receiving information about PrEP information, as well as different resources at the health department.
7: Fantastic. I heard that it's free, that you have free testing. And is it necessary for people to call before to have an appointment or something, or they just can drop by?
8: Yes. So at the health department, when we're doing our mobile unit testing events, you are just more than welcome to come up and get tested for free. If you want to come to the health department for HIV testing, it's only available through our harm reduction program, but all clinical services are by same day appointment only. So it's important to call beforehand, but you can get tested through our harm reduction program for HIV testing.
7: Okay, fantastic. I know, and I'm also aware that you have free condoms for the community.
8: Mm-hmm. Yes. So at the health department, if you come right in by our switchboard office, on the side right over there, we have free condoms. They're right on the side in bags. We also have different condoms where you can request them by one of the health educators at the health department. So we go to different barbershops here in Lexington, as well as different other community partners that have a condom bucket where we keep condoms, as well as information for our sexual health brochures that we provide. And they can also request them by need. So if you ever need some, you can just, you know, reach out to us and we can provide some at your local business. But we do have condoms at the health department.
7: Oh, fantastic. Michaela, please, again, if you can repeat the time you're going to be in this event next Saturday so people can be aware of it.
8: Yes. So we'll be at Kentucky Black Pride at the Woodland Park, which is located on 601 East High Street in here in Lexington. It's Saturday, September 26th from 12 to 6. We'll be in our mobile unit, being able to provide free HIV testing and free blood pressure screenings. We also have different incentives for those that would get tested. The first 30 people will be able to receive a free incentive gift. Also, we just want everyone to know that it's super important to get tested. Regular testing is a part of our, you know, your routine sexual health care. And we just want to make sure that people are, you know, making sure that they know their status and taking ownership of their health. Again, September is Sexual Health Awareness Month. It's all about prevention, not just testing. So feel free to use our resources that we have at the health department. We're here to help you. Thank you.
7: Michaela, I really, really appreciate you doing this and participating in Kentucky Black Pride. And I also would like to people to let know people about year-round events, because you during year-round you offer some prevention tests, right?
8: Yes. So on our social media, we have different events that we do post. So beyond Kentucky Black Pride, we also will be acknowledging National Latino HIV/AIDS Awareness Day, which falls on October 15th. We'll be partnering with one of our community partners at Passport by Molina Healthcare. Details will be posted very soon on our social media. So make sure you follow us on Facebook, Instagram. If you go on our website, we do post different flyers. We will be posting information very soon. And at many of our outreach events, we have printed flyers so that individuals will be able to take home. So be on the lookout for that. We do have a few upcoming events coming up in October as well beyond that awareness date. But again, just stay focused and, you know, come look at our social media for any updates.
7: Fantastic. So there's a lot of resources that we have through Lexington Fayette County Health Department Clinic. And can you give us the phone number if we can, if people wants to call you?
8: Yes. If you go on our website, we do have that information, but the best phone number to call us is at 859-288-2483.
7: So Now you know, people. Woodland Park this Saturday, September 26th from 12 to 6. There is free HIV testing, some other health screening, and condoms for free. So beware of your health. Be careful. So it's very important. And we're very happy to have you, Michaela Dismukes.
8: Yes.
7: From the Lexington Fayette Health Department here with us today. And we just want to remind you, Kentucky Black Pride, Woodland Park, this Saturday, September 26th from 12 to 6 p.m. Now you know all you need to know. So remember, September is Sexual Health Awareness Month. Thank you, Michaela. It was a pleasure to have you in the studio.
8: Thank you so much.

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In the background, we've got LCD Sound System with Someone Great. Keep it locked. Got a lot of great tracks for you this evening. 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